0: Abortion pill mifepristone. ABC's Devin Dwyer covers the nation's highest court.
1: People have been able to access the pill online from a doctor, from a provider, get it in the mail. It is the most commonly formed method of abortion in the United States. We're told 1 in 4 women who get an abortion today get the medication from telemedicine.
0: A lower court order put on hold would have restricted the drug's availability as litigation over FDA safety regulations continues. Dozens of people in the U.S. are being monitored following the hantavirus outbreak on the cruise ship NV Hyundai. The passengers and now a growing number of people who weren't even on the ship are being monitored. ABC's Victor Akendo is at the National Quarantine Unit in Omaha.
2: Overnight in Kansas, 3 people were transferred to the hospital for observation after officials say they had high-risk exposure to an infected person while abroad. The 3 were not passengers on the ship. It comes as we are learning that American who initially tested positive for hantavirus is now medically cleared and may have gotten a false positive.
0: The second day of meetings soon to begin in Beijing between China's President Xi and President Trump. ABC's Mary Bruce reports that the different styles of the two leaders were on full display on day one. First, President Trump.
3: Such respect for China, the job you've done. You're a great leader. I say it to everybody. You're a great leader. Sometimes people don't like me saying it, but I say it anyway because it's true.
4: Xi taking a different, more formal tone.
5: 双方合则两利.
4: When our two sides cooperate, both benefit, he said. When we confront each other, both suffer. China and the United States should be partners instead of rivals.
0: In Chicago, a jury deciding Boeing will have to pay just shy of $50 million in damages to the family of 24-year-old Samia Stumo, who was killed in the Ethiopian Airlines 737 MAX 8 crash in 2019. You're listening to ABC News.
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0: It was a tie, but it doesn't count. The House failed to adopt the War Powers Resolution that would have urged President Trump to get congressional approval for the war in Iran. It was 212 to 212 with 3 Republicans voting yes. 1 Democrat, Jared Golden of Maine, voted no. The House Ethics Committee formally reviewing sexual harassment allegations against North Carolina Congressman Chuck Edwards. In a statement, the panel looking into whether Edwards fostered a hostile work environment. While many companies are moving away from flexible work-from-home arrangements, one tech company is embracing it.
8: San Francisco technology company Dropbox has no plans to return its workers to offices. The cloud storage provider adopted a virtual-first staffing model for all employees in 2020 and has refined it since. Dropbox Chief People Officer Melanie Rosenwasser says allowing staff members to work from anywhere helps the company attract and retain talent. Employees are free to create their own schedules outside of 4-hour blocks reserved for meetings. There are in-person events at least quarterly.
0: For the first time in 7 decades, Japanese automaker Honda has reported a yearly loss. Honda says it lost $2.7 billion thanks to its EV market. The automaker says that dwindling EV demand, as well as reversals in favorable EV policies in the U.S., were 2 factors that led to the profit losses. Honda says it will keep making EVs as well as hybrid and gas-powered vehicles. Dave Packer, ABC News.
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10: Here's your weatherology for... forecast. Cloudy skies expected tonight with a chance of thunderstorms. Lows level off around 57. Winds out of the southeast, 8 to 15 miles per hour. High temperatures reach up to 85 tomorrow. Sunny skies. Partly cloudy skies tomorrow night. Chance for storms. Lows around 56. Sunshine mixed with clouds at times. Saturday with highs in the low 80s. Thunderstorms likely Sunday. From the Weatherology Weather Center, I'm meteorologist Paul Trombley. Right now, it's 73 degrees.
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I'm a country boy, I got a four-wheel drive. 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

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And in his case, Justin Moore, it's some of that Arkansas dirt. This is My Dirt. He dropped that in 2023. The lead single from that eighth studio album. You know the one I'm talking about. Sorry. Stray Dog, co-written by Justin Moore. I'm Gary Walker. Before that, I played George Jones. And I got more real country on the way. Josh Turner, Vern Gosden, and T.G. Shepard.

0: Somebody called me up the other day and said, what does TG stand for? 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It's just initials. That's his stage name, T.G. 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Mom and Daddy called him. He was born William Neal Browder, doing that last Cheater's Waltz on Rio Country.
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0: I'm thinking you don't want to get on that woman. 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
1: From ABC News, I'm Dave Packer. It is day two of the Beijing summit. On day one, President Trump heaped praise on Chinese leader Xi Jinping, but his warm words were not returned. ABC's Mary Bruce is in Beijing.
2: Trump brought with him the nation's leading CEOs, hoping to forge new ties on trade and technology. But according to Chinese state media, behind closed doors, Xi delivered a stark warning to the American president. Do not interfere in China's efforts to take over Taiwan, threatening if handled poorly, the two countries will clash or even come into conflict, pushing the entire U.S.-China relationship into a very dangerous situation.
1: And President Xi announcing that Russia's Vladimir Putin will be visiting China soon. The U.S. Supreme Court has ruled to preserve broad access to the mail-order abortion pill mifepristone, allowing the medication to be mailed from a doctor, putting on hold a lower court's order to suspend distribution nationwide. A stunning reversal in the murder conviction of Alec Murdoch. The South Carolina State Supreme Court blaming the former Colton County clerk for costing prosecutors the conviction. ABC's Steve Osunsami is in Columbia, South Carolina.
3: Guilty.
4: Former
3: guilty.
4: County Clerk Becky guilty. Hill, who read guilty. The verdict and handled the jury, pleaded guilty to misconduct and perjury charges after she allegedly told jurors not to be fooled and to watch him closely when he testified, which she has denied. His lawyers say they'll ask to move the next trial and for the jury to be sequestered, and they say he maintains his innocence.
1: Authorities in Laredo, Texas say federal investigators are taking the lead in the case of six bodies found in a train boxcar. The bodies, including a 14-year-old, were discovered last week. Laredo Mayor Victor Trevino says that he believed the victims all died of heat stroke.
5: Based on preliminary medical reports, they did not pass away in our city, but they were discovered here after hours of suffering.
1: Authorities say they're treating it as a human trafficking case. You're listening to ABC News.
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1: CIA Director John Ratcliffe was in Cuba for high-level talks, including with Raul Castro's grandson. The meeting, according to the CIA, was an opportunity for Cuban officials to assert to the U.S. that they pose no threat to national security. This is the power grid in Cuba is reportedly on the brink of collapse. An outage today cut off all power to the eastern portion of the island. Cuba's already run out of the oil supplies it got from Russia at the end of March. A string of Russian drone attacks on cities across Ukraine, leaving at least 21 people dead, dozens of people hurt. It's the largest drone attack on Ukraine since Russian forces invaded the country.
8: Ukraine's President Zelensky saying that these are not the actions of those who believe the war is coming to an end. And of course, this latest round of strikes comes as President Trump meets with Chinese President Xi Jinping. Some have suggested that the wave of attacks signal that Russia can carry on with this war. And certainly many are hoping that President Trump could perhaps persuade President Xi to exert pressure on Russia to end this war.
1: ABC's Marcus Moore. A former death row inmate who escaped execution three times has walked out of prison today in Oklahoma. Richard Gossip's conviction for the 1997 murder of his boss was thrown out by the U.S. Supreme Court. The state of Oklahoma was looking to retry him on a murder charge, but not seek the death penalty. Gossip's case got some high-profile interest, including from Kim Kardashian. He has to wear an electric ankle monitoring bracelet and not travel outside of Oklahoma. Dave Packer, ABC News.
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3: Here's your weatherology forecast. Cloudy skies expected tonight with a chance of thunderstorms. Lows level off around 57. Winds out of the southeast, 8 to 15 miles per hour. High temperatures reach up to 85 tomorrow. Sunny skies. Partly cloudy skies tomorrow night. Chance for storms. Lows around 56. Sunshine mixed with clouds at times. Saturday with highs in the low 80s. Thunderstorms likely Sunday. From the Weatherology Weather Center, I'm meteorologist Paul Trombley. Right now, 72.
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title track from that big album was at about 2002. No shoes, no shirt. We got no problems around here. KC with Kenny Chesney. Tick tock, tick tock. There it goes. Time is marching on with Tracy Love.

Riley and Ella. Boy, I tell you what, Riley Green's been getting a lot of FaceTime on TV lately. I've seen him on Marshalls with Luke Grimes on TV on CBS, and you're going to see him on NBC. Riley Green, he's going to make his debut as a coach on The Voice when the show airs its 30th season later this year, around the fall of 2026. So you might be wondering who else is coaching The Voice season 30. Well, I have a good feeling maybe Kelly Clarkson, Adam Levine, I'll be back with Riley Green, Ella Langley, and don't mind if I do, and before that, Tracy Lawrence, and time is marching on, so I need to find more real country, and I got it over here. I'm going to play Clint Black. How about Billy Currington, and you can't go wrong with Conway with a capital C on Real Country.

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0: 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You can call him Slow Hand or you can call him Conway Twitty on Rio Country.
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1: From ABC News, I'm Dave Packer. The U.S. Supreme Court has ruled to preserve broad access to the mail-order abortion pill mifepristone. ABC's Devin Dwyer covers the nation's highest court and says this comes after a lower court ruling that would have restricted distribution.
2: This lower court order that was put on hold by the Supreme Court would have affected all states nationwide. It's an effectively status quo decision. The Supreme Court preserving broad access to mifepristone by telehealth, meaning doctors can issue prescriptions electronically and then allow women to pick up the pill either at a pharmacy or receive it by mail.
1: In Beijing, President Trump getting ready for day two of a summit with China's leader. The president's first meeting with President Xi Jinping lasted more than 2 hours. ABC's Mary Bruce.
3: Xi delivering a stark warning to Trump about Taiwan, which Beijing claims is its own territory. According to China's state media, Xi telling Trump if the issue is handled poorly, the two countries will collide or even clash.
1: Democrats are calling new reports about FBI Director Kash Patel the latest example of rampant corruption in the Trump administration. The FBI and Navy forced to release statements after it was learned that Patel went on an exclusive snorkeling dive around the sunken USS Arizona at Pearl Harbor, considered to be a gravesite. Democratic Senator Alyssa Slotkin of Michigan.
4: I feel like every single day there's a story about people in this administration milking the cow that is the federal government for their benefit.
1: An update on the race to contain the hantavirus from ABC's Victor Oquendo.
5: The number of Americans being monitored following that deadly hantavirus outbreak on a cruise ship growing to at least 41, while that sick passenger in France remains in intensive care, relying on an artificial lung to survive. At least a dozen states now tracking 25 passengers from that ship, as well as an additional 16 people who the CDC says were not on the cruise, but may have been exposed to an infected person during travel, including on flights.
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1: A surprise reversal in the case of Alec Murdoch, the South Carolina Supreme Court tossing out his murder convictions this week and the deaths of his wife and son, but Murdoch will remain in prison.
8: Murdoch is in his 50s and is still serving two concurrent state and federal sentences for his financial crimes that will keep him locked up for 40 years. So prosecutors say that no matter what, he's not getting out of prison anytime soon.
1: ABC's Steve Osunsami. The question, can you hear me now, may be a thing of the past soon.
9: Three of the nation's largest cell phone providers pledged to join forces to end the so-called wireless service dead zones. Verizon, AT&T, and T-Mobile issued a statement saying the companies will expand the reach of satellite providers, which would eliminate the need to always route signals to grounded cell sites and create an overlapping patchwork of coverage. The joint venture could help benefit communities in rural areas the most. Michelle Franzen, ABC News.
1: The halftime show for the final game of the World Cup this summer is shaping up to be an event that could rival the Super Bowl. Madonna, Shakira, and K-pop group BTS are set to perform. The World Cup final will take place at MetLife Stadium in East Rutherford, New Jersey on July 19th. The grand final for the Eurovision Song Contest is set. Both semifinal rounds this week narrowed the field from 35 countries to 25. Among the favorites this year, songs from Finland and Australia. The final will take place Saturday in Vienna. Dave Packer, ABC News.
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11: Here's your weatherology forecast. Lows dip down to about 57 tonight under overcast skies with a chance of thunderstorms. Winds out of the southeast, 8 to 15 miles per hour. High of 85 tomorrow. Clear skies. Chance for storms tomorrow night. Lows level off around 56. Partly cloudy skies. Temps a bit above average Saturday and Sunday with highs in the low 80s. Thunderstorms likely Sunday. From the Weatherology Weather Center, I'm meteorologist Paul Trombley. Currently, it's 70 degrees.
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I'm gonna bop you. I mean, bop with you, Dan Seals. It's Real Country. I'm Gary Walker. One of my favorite songs from this guy from Oklahoma, Ships That Don't Come In. Sad to say we lost him March of 2020 from COVID, but he may be gone, but he ain't forgotten. Not on Real Country, it's Joe Diffie.

Ladies and gentlemen, let me tell you something now. That's what you get when you put a room full of Georgia boys in a recording studio, Zach Brown Band and Alan Jackson. As she is walking away, I got an alert for you. Zach Brown, he is getting hitched. Yeah, he's engaged to jewelry designer and the lovely entrepreneur Kendra Scott. Happy couple confirmed their engagement to People, with Scott showing off her custom pink diamond ring. You talk about a stunner. Kind of blinds me when I look at it. Before I played Zach Brown Band and Alan Jackson, I played Joe Diffie. Ships That Don't Come In. I'll tell you what I got coming in. I got more real country. I'm Gary Walker with Charlie Pride, T-Bird, Tracy Bird, also Blake Shelton on Real Country.

0: You don't have to worry about that Oklahoma country boy staying country or die trying. You know, Blake Shelton, one of the first things he bought when he had a hit was a bulldozer. Yeah, because he said, you're not crap. Can I say that on the radio? You're not crap in country music unless you have your own bulldozer. I'm Gary Walker, and I got more real country coming up. I'm going to play Trace Atkins and Bo Cephas, Hank Williams Jr.
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1: From ABC News, I'm Dave Packer. Day 2 of the Beijing summit with President Trump and China's President Xi. The day before, Trump hoped to talk trade, but Xi had something else in mind.
2: Trump brought with him the nation's leading CEOs, hoping to forge new ties on trade and technology. But according to Chinese state media, behind closed doors, Xi delivered a stark warning to the American president: do not interfere in China's efforts to take over Taiwan, threatening if handled poorly, the two countries will clash or even come into conflict, pushing the entire U.S.-China relationship into a very dangerous situation.
1: ABC's Mary Bruce. The Supreme Court ruled today to preserve access to abortion drugs by mail, even in states where abortion is illegal. The justices kept on hold a lower court ruling that would have blocked telehealth abortions via mifepristone, which would have meant
3: women who need it and seek it would have to get it in person at a doctor's office. And many abortion rights advocates say that's a significant barrier for a lot of women in a lot of states. Now, the state of Louisiana, which bans abortion almost entirely, says that would be a good thing for them because they see this regulation as facilitating illegal conduct in their state, women getting the pill by mail, even though it's outlawed.
1: ABC's Devin Dwyer. The CDC says a number of people being monitored for potential hantavirus has risen to 41. They say no Americans are positive for hantavirus at this time, but 16 people are being monitored under quarantine at a special medical facility in Nebraska. ABC News medical contributor Dr. Alok Patel says the rising numbers do not indicate an increased threat to the public.
4: This is not an airborne, overly contagious respiratory virus that we've seen in the past, especially with COVID.
1: And it spreads only with prolonged contact with someone who is symptomatic. Russia pummeled Ukraine's capital Thursday with more than 1,600 drones and missiles, making it the largest attack since the war began. Ukrainian officials say at least 21 people were killed, including 3 children. You're listening to ABC News.
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1: Weekly jobless claims were released today and showed a slight uptick. 12,000 more applications for unemployment benefits were filed last week than the week prior, bringing the total to 211,000. Retail sales were up in April compared to March, but only a half percentage point. Higher gas prices caused by the war in Iran could explain why Americans are cutting back. Cuba's power grid's on the brink of collapse as the U.S. continues its oil embargo against the island nation. This is a top Trump administration official made a surprise visit to Cuba today.
7: That surprise visit by CIA Director John Ratcliffe to Cuba earlier today comes amidst extraordinary tension between Cuba and the United States. A senior CIA official telling ABC News the message from Ratcliffe, Cuba is a national security threat and must not allow adversaries like Russia and China use of the island. The Cuban government saying they pose no such threat.
1: ABC's Matt Rivers. Dual deadly plane crashes today, one in Ohio when a plane crashed into a home. More on both crashes from ABC's Trevor Ault.
8: Authorities say two people on board that plane were killed. The tail of the plane wedged in the wreckage of the home hours after a medical transport plane crashed in the mountains of New Mexico, leaving 4 people dead and igniting a wildfire. Authorities say the small propeller plane took off from Roswell, carrying 4 crew members and medical personnel around midnight. It lost communications, vanishing from radar, then crashed.
1: The two people in the house survived. I'm Dave Packer, ABC News.
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10: Here's your weatherology forecast. Lows dip down to about 57 tonight under overcast skies with a chance of thunderstorms. Winds out of the southeast, 8 to 15 miles per hour. High of 85 tomorrow. Clear skies. Chance for storms tomorrow night. Lows level off around 56. Partly cloudy skies. Temps a bit above average Saturday and Sunday with highs in the low 80s. Thunderstorms likely Sunday. From the Weatherology Weather Center, I'm meteorologist Paul Frombley. Right now, it's 63 degrees.
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William Matthew Currington. Is that right? Well, that's what his mom and daddy called him. I call him Billy Currington on Rio Country. He made his Grand Ole Opry debut April 25th of 2003. He's got a mess of hits, including that one right there, I Got a Feeling, his first number one hit. You remember we must be doing something right? Something's good about that. Before I played Billy Currington, I played the hag, Merle Haggard, and Twinkle, Twinkle, You Lucky Star, You. I'm Gary Walker, and I've got some more lucky Rio country music coming up. Diamond Rio on the way, Billy Dean, and Low Cash. Don't call them cowboys. It's just Low Cash on Rio country.

0: to call them Low Cash Cowboys when they had their first number one hit. I know somebody, that was October of 2016, but they dropped the Cowboys. Now we just call them Low Cash at the duet from Nashville. They released Hometown Home, April 19th of 2024. Lead single from their fourth studio album, Bet the Farm, and it made number one in 2025. It's Low Cash on Rio Country.
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0: Quite a story behind that one. Miranda wrote that for her ex-husband, Blake Shelton, when he lost his brother. 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
1: From ABC News, I'm Dave Packard. The historic summit between President Trump and China's President Xi wraps up Friday. ABC's Selena Wang is in Beijing and says after the handshakes and President Trump's praise for Xi, both sides are meeting to achieve their respective agendas, and each side presented very different readouts.
2: The question is whether behind closed doors, Xi Jinping had tried to pressure Trump to reduce U.S. arms sales to Taiwan or to get the U.S. to change its language around Taiwan, for instance, to say it outright opposes Taiwan independence. But on Iran, the U.S. side spoke about how both leaders want this war to end, the Strait of Hormuz to reopen, but the Chinese readout of the meeting did not mention Iran's nuclear program or Iran or the Strait at all.
1: ABC News contributor John Cohen says Russia is taking advantage of the summit and the war in Iran to up its attacks.
3: It will leverage international events that they view can distract attention from what they're doing to continue to carry out their cyber and kinetic actions against Ukraine.
1: Thursday saw Russia's largest attack on Kyiv since the war began, 21 people killed, including three children. The Supreme Court preserving broad access to the abortion pill mifepristone without an in-person visit to the doctor. It keeps a hold on a lower court order that would have restricted the drug's availability as litigation over FDA safety regulation continues. Former Spirit Airlines employees suing the now-defunct company. The laid-off workers say Spirit violated federal labor laws when it abruptly ceased operations without advance notice and allegedly owes them compensation for unused vacation time and sick days. That according to a complaint filed this week. They're seeking damages equal to 60 days of wages and benefits, and they're asking for the case to be certified as a class action suit covering all impacted former employees. Spirit Airlines declined comment on the litigation. 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
1: Texas executed its 600th inmate since 1982 Thursday. Edward Busby Jr. was convicted in the death of a retired professor in 2004. Prosecutors say Laura Lee Crane was abducted and left in the trunk of a car. Busby's execution faced many legal challenges because he was deemed to be intellectually disabled, but it went forward after the U.S. Supreme Court lifted a stay. Health officials are tracking potential exposures to the hantavirus, and some weren't on the cruise ship where the hantavirus outbreak originated.
6: The number of Americans being monitored following that deadly hantavirus outbreak on a cruise ship growing to at least 41, while that sick passenger in France remains in intensive care, relying on an artificial lung to survive. At least a dozen states now tracking 25 passengers from that ship, as well as an additional 16 people who the CDC says were not on the cruise, but may have been exposed to an infected person during travel, including on flights.
1: ABC's Victor Oquendo. Three of the largest cell phone companies in the U.S. say they'll team up to get rid of dead zones. AT&T, T-Mobile, and Verizon say in a statement they will tap into satellite networks to fill in the gaps, particularly in rural areas. It may not even be summer officially anyway, but the schedule for the 2026 NFL season is out. Starts with a rematch from the Super Bowl, the New England Patriots against the Seattle Seahawks on September 9th. Next day, the 49ers play the Rams in Melbourne, Australia, one of nine international games for the 2026 season. Dave Packer, ABC News.
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7: Here's your weatherology forecast. Lows dip down to about 57 tonight under overcast skies with a chance of thunderstorms. Winds out of the southeast, 8 to 15 miles per hour. High of 85 tomorrow. Clear skies. Chance for storms tomorrow night. Lows level off around 56. Partly cloudy skies. Temps a bit above average Saturday and Sunday with highs in the low 80s. Thunderstorms likely Sunday. From the Weatherology Weather Center, I'm meteorologist Paul Trombley. Right now, 57.
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Aldine, how far does a goodbye go right here in Real Country? Hi, I'm Tammy Lively. You need to eat a banana. You know what they say? It'll help your brain. 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It's good for your brain.

0: That's Willie Nelson, Midnight Rider, right here in Real Country. Willie Nelson has a new distinction now. He joins Dolly Parton as the only artist to appear on Billboard's Hot Country Songs chart in each of the last 7 decades. That's pretty darn impressive. And it's all thanks to his feature on Kacey Musgraves' Uncertain Texas album. So congratulations to Willie. He appeared on the charts the first time back in 62 with a song called Willingly. Willie is 93 years old now. Dolly, of course, a very young 80.
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0: That's Don Williams right here in Real Country. Okay, let me start this story by telling you that the odds of this happening are very small, but it is a possibility. According to a new report, cell phones are able to capture such high-resolution images that it's possible your fingerprints could be extracted from them if you make a peace sign or that V gesture in any selfie. That is incredible. Like I said, it's unlikely, but it's a possibility. So they say when you post those photos, you might want to blur out your fingertips.
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1: From ABC News, I'm Dave Packard. President Trump and Chinese President Xi holding their second round of talks on the final day of their summit in Beijing.
2: We've made some fantastic trade deals, great for both countries.
1: Trump met Xi to tour the gardens at Zhongnanhai, the Chinese Communist Party leadership compound. The two meeting over tea before a working lunch. Trade, tech, and Taiwan, the key themes. On day one, China says President Xi told Trump that the U.S. should back off supporting Taiwan. When a reporter asked if he talked about Taiwan, President Trump only saying,
3: "Did you talk about Taiwan?"
2: Great place. Incredible. China's beautiful.
1: Sources say that President Trump is expected to drop his $10 billion lawsuit against the Internal Revenue Service in exchange for the creation of a $1.7 billion fund to compensate allies who claim they were wrongfully targeted by the Biden administration. That includes the nearly 1,600 individuals charged in connection with the January 6th Capitol attack. The Supreme Court Thursday ruling to preserve access by mail to the most commonly used abortion drug, mifepristone. ABC's Devin Dwyer covers the Supreme Court and explains what's at stake.
4: This lower court order that was put on hold by the Supreme Court would have affected all states nationwide. It's an effectively status quo decision. The Supreme Court preserving broad access to mifepristone by telehealth, meaning doctors can issue prescriptions electronically and then allow women to pick up the pill either at a pharmacy or receive it by mail.
1: The number of people being monitored for hantavirus now at least 41 in 12 states. The CDC's hantavirus response lead, Dr. David Fitter.
5: We're working very closely with all the state and local health departments to monitor everybody, all the contacts that are coming back.
1: Meanwhile, the American doctor who was reported to be positive for the virus in an inconclusive testing now says he's tested negative and has been moved out of a Nebraska biocontainment unit. 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
1: It was a tie, but it doesn't count. The House failed to adopt the War Powers Resolution that would have urged President Trump to get congressional approval for the war in Iran. It was 212 to 212, with three Republicans voting yes. One Democrat, Jared Golden of Maine, voted no. The House Ethics Committee formally reviewing sexual harassment allegations against North Carolina Congressman Chuck Edwards. In a statement, the panel looking into whether Edwards fostered a hostile work environment. While many companies are moving away from flexible work-from-home arrangements, one tech company is embracing it.
8: San Francisco technology company Dropbox has no plans to return its workers to offices. The cloud storage provider adopted a virtual-first staffing model for all employees in 2020 and has refined it since. Dropbox chief people officer Melanie Rosenwasser says allowing staff members to work from anywhere helps the company attract and retain talent. Employees are free to create their own schedules outside of four-hour blocks reserved for meetings. There are in-person events at least quarterly.
1: For the first time in 7 decades, Japanese automaker Honda has reported a yearly loss. Honda says it lost $2.7 billion thanks to its EV market. The automaker says that dwindling EV demand as well as reversals in favorable EV policies in the U.S. were two factors that led to the profit losses. Honda says it will keep making EVs as well as hybrid and gas-powered models. Dave Packer, ABC News.
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3: Here's your weatherology forecast. Lows dip down to about 57 tonight under overcast skies with a chance of thunderstorms. Winds out of the southeast, 8 to 15 miles per hour. High of 85 tomorrow. Clear skies. Chance for storms tomorrow night. Lows level off around 56. Partly cloudy skies. Temps a bit above average Saturday and Sunday with highs in the low 80s. Thunderstorms likely Sunday. From the Weatherology Weather Center, I'm meteorologist Paul Frombly. Right now, 55.
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Straight, and all my exes live in Texas, right here in Real Country. Hi there, I'm Tammy Lively. Welcome to the weekend. We can get it started now, right? I say so. Here's one from Clint Black. It's his cover of the Eagles tune Desperado, right here in Real Country.

0: That's Josh Turner. Would you go with me right here in Real Country? I'm Tammy Lively. We've got a lot of great music coming up. Look out for Clay Walker, the Charlie Daniels Band, too. They're up next.
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devil went down to Georgia. He was looking for a soul to steal. He was in a bind because he was way behind and he was willing to make a deal. When he came across this young man sawing on a fiddle and playing it hot, and the devil jumped up on a hickory stump and said, "Boy, let me tell you what. I guess you didn't know it, but I'm a fiddle player too. And if you'd care to take a dare, I'll make a bet with you. Now you play pretty good fiddle, boy, but give the devil his due. I bet a fiddle of gold against your soul, because I think I'm better than you." The boy said, "My name's Johnny, and it might be a sin, but I'll take your bet, and you're gonna regret

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And fire flew from his fingertips as he rosined up his bow. And he pulled the bow across the strings and it made an evil hiss. And then a band of demons

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Johnny said, "Devil, just come on back if you ever want to try again. 'Cause I told you once, you son of a..."

0: Ella Langley. She's in Texas, right here in Real Country. Well, you've heard of the Stanley Cup because we're in the playoffs, right? But have you ever heard of the NHL's Stanley Pup? They're going to help rescue dogs find homes with the NHL's new Stanley Pup. This combines playoff hockey energy with a mission to help rescue dogs get adopted. So make sure you check it out. It's going to be airing on True TV and HBO Max on June the 8th. You don't want to miss it. And you don't want to miss what we've got coming up. Ronnie Millsap and Dierks Bentley, too.
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0: Ronnie Millsap with Houston Solution here in Real Country. Before that, we heard from Dierks Bentley, and I understand that Dierks is very serious about pursuing a slot on Survivor. He thinks he can do it. He's a super fan of the show, so good luck to him. Hey, stick around. We've got a classic from Roger Miller that's been reimagined by Brooks and Dunn. It's coming up next.
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1: From ABC News, I'm Dave Packard. The historic summit between President Trump and China's President Xi wraps up Friday. ABC's Selena Wang is in Beijing and says after the handshakes and President Trump's praise for Xi, both sides are meeting to achieve their respective agendas, and each side presented very different readouts.
2: The question is whether behind closed doors, Xi Jinping had tried to pressure Trump to reduce U.S. arms sales to Taiwan or to get the U.S. to change its language around Taiwan, for instance, to say it outright opposes Taiwan independence. But on Iran, the U.S. side spoke about how both leaders, want this war to end, the Strait of Hormuz to reopen, but the Chinese readout of the meeting did not mention Iran's nuclear program or Iran or the Strait at all.
1: ABC News contributor John Cohen says Russia is taking advantage of the summit and the war in Iran to up its attacks.
3: It will leverage international events that they view can distract attention from what they're doing to continue to carry out their cyber and kinetic actions against Ukraine.
1: Thursday saw Russia's largest attack on Kyiv since the war began, 21 people killed, including three children. The Supreme Court preserving broad access to the abortion pill mifepristone without an in-person visit to the doctor. It keeps a hold on a lower court order that would have restricted the drug's availability as litigation over FDA safety regulation continues. Former Spirit Airlines employees suing the now-defunct company. The laid-off workers say Spirit violated federal labor laws when it abruptly ceased operations without advance notice and allegedly owes them compensation for unused vacation time and sick days. That according to a complaint filed this week. They're seeking damages equal to 60 days of wages and benefits, and they're asking for the case to be certified as a class action suit covering all impacted former employees. Spirit Airlines declined comment on the litigation. 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
1: Texas executed its 600th inmate since 1982 Thursday. Edward Busby Jr. was convicted in the death of a retired professor in 2004. Prosecutors say Laura Lee Crane was abducted and left in the trunk of a car. Busby's execution faced many legal challenges because he was deemed to be intellectually disabled, but it went forward after the U.S. Supreme Court lifted a stay. Health officials are tracking potential exposures to the hantavirus, and some weren't on the cruise ship where the hantavirus outbreak originated.
6: The number of Americans being monitored following that deadly hantavirus outbreak on a cruise ship growing to at least 41, while that sick passenger in France remains in intensive care, relying on an artificial lung to survive. At least a dozen states now tracking 25 passengers from that ship, as well as an additional 16 people who the CDC says were not on the cruise, but may have been exposed to an infected person during travel, including on flights.
1: ABC's Victor Oquendo. Three of the largest cell phone companies in the U.S. say they'll team up to get rid of dead zones. AT&T, T-Mobile, and Verizon say in a statement they will tap into satellite networks to fill in the gaps, particularly in rural areas. It may not even be summer officially anyway, but the schedule for the 2026 NFL season is out. Starts with a rematch from the Super Bowl, the New England Patriots against the Seattle Seahawks on September 9th. Next day, the 49ers play the Rams in Melbourne, Australia, one of nine international games for the 2026 season. Dave Packer, ABC News.
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7: Here's your weatherology forecast. Cloudy skies overnight with a slight chance for storms. Lows around 55, southeasterly winds 8 to 15 miles per hour. High temperatures reach up to 85 Friday. Partly cloudy Friday night, chance for storms, lows around 56. A mix of clouds and sun Saturday with daytime highs approaching 83. 81, thunderstorms likely Sunday. From the Weatherology Weather Center, I'm meteorologist Paul Tremblay. Right now, 55.
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That's Tim McGraw. I like it. I love it. Right here in Real Country. How you doing? I'm Tammy Lively. Here's one from Mel McDaniel. He's got a big old brew right here in

Brock. Yes, right here in Real Country. 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Because I read this whole thing the other day about how money is a welcome gift for most brides and grooms these days. And I always thought it was. I mean, it was welcome when I got married 43 years ago. So, you know, just saying. Keep it here. We'll do some John Anderson. He's coming up.

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She said, honey, what would you do if you'd have never met me? 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
1: That's Jason Aldean. Let your boys be country and let your girls drive fast. Like Catherine Legg, you know, she's done a lot in her motorsports career over the last 30 years, but she's going to try something that no woman has done before. She's going to race in the Indianapolis 500 and the Charlotte Coca-Cola 600. She's going to do the double. So good for her. She's confirmed her plans to USA Today Sports, and I wish her all the best.
2: 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It appears by its own numbers, the U.S. government seems insolvent. 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Add it all up, and it looks like the U.S. owes more than $130 trillion it doesn't have. 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

0: That's Easton Corbin right here in Real Country. I'm Tammy Lively. That's good advice. Unless, of course, you're getting a tattoo in a foreign language. I saw a story the other day. You should triple check the meaning, the spelling, and the grammar of the lettered art, because people are leaving with Chinese characters that translate to chicken soup, sperm, mad diarrhea, and slut. Nothing that you would want etched on your body for eternity.
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1: From ABC News, I'm Dave Packer. Day two of the Beijing summit with President Trump and China's President Xi. The day before, Trump hoped to talk trade, but Xi had something else in mind.
2: Trump brought with him the nation's leading CEOs, hoping to forge new ties on trade and technology. But according to Chinese state media, behind closed doors, Xi delivered a stark warning to the American president. Do not interfere in China's efforts to take over Taiwan, threatening if handled poorly, the two countries will clash or even come into conflict, pushing the entire U.S.-China relationship into a very dangerous situation.
1: ABC's Mary Bruce. The Supreme Court ruled today to preserve access to abortion drugs by mail, even in states where abortion is illegal. The justices kept on hold a lower court ruling that would have blocked telehealth abortions via mifepristone, which would have meant
3: women who need it and seek it would have to get it in person at a doctor's office. And many abortion rights advocates say that's a significant barrier for a lot of women in a lot of states. Now, the state of Louisiana, which bans abortion almost entirely, says that would be a good thing for them because they see this regulation as facilitating illegal conduct in their state. Women getting the pill by mail, even though it's outlawed.
1: ABC's Devin Dwyer. The CDC says a number of people being monitored for potential hantavirus has risen to 41. They say no Americans are positive for hantavirus at this time, but 16 people are being monitored under quarantine at a special medical facility in Nebraska. ABC News medical contributor Dr. Alok Patel says the rising numbers do not indicate an increased threat to the public.
4: This is not an airborne, overly contagious respiratory virus that we've seen in the past, especially with COVID.
1: And it spreads only with prolonged contact with someone who is symptomatic. Russia pummeled Ukraine's capital Thursday with more than 1,600 drones and missiles, making it the largest attack since the war began. Ukrainian officials say at least 21 people were killed, including three children. You're listening to ABC News.
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1: Weekly jobless claims were released today and showed a slight uptick. 12,000 more applications for unemployment benefits were filed last week than the week prior, bringing the total to 211,000. Retail sales were up in April compared to March, but only a half percentage point. Higher gas prices caused by the war in Iran could explain why Americans are cutting back. Cuba's power grid's on the brink of collapse as the U.S. continues its oil embargo against the island nation. This is a top Trump administration official made a surprise visit to Cuba today.
7: That surprise visit by CIA Director John Ratcliffe to Cuba earlier today comes amidst extraordinary tension between Cuba and the United States. A senior CIA official telling ABC News the message from Ratcliffe, Cuba is a national security threat and must not allow adversaries like Russia and China use of the island. The Cuban government saying they pose no such threat.
1: ABC's Matt Rivers. Dual deadly plane crashes today, one in Ohio when a plane crashed into a home. More on both crashes from ABC's Trevor Ault.
8: Authorities say two people on board that plane were killed. The tail of the plane wedged in the wreckage of the home hours after a medical transport plane crashed in the mountains of New Mexico, leaving four people dead and igniting a wildfire. Authorities say the small propeller plane took off from Roswell, carrying four crew members and medical personnel around midnight. It lost communications, vanishing from radar, then crashed.
1: The two people in the house survived. I'm Dave Packer, ABC News.
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9: Here's your weatherology forecast. Slight chance for showers overnight, otherwise cloudy. Lows around 55. Winds out of the southeast, 8 to 15 miles per hour. Highs level off around 85. Friday, bright sunshine expected. Chance of thunderstorms Friday night, 56. A blend of clouds and sun Saturday, with daytime highs approaching 83. 81, thunderstorms likely Sunday. From the Weatherology Weather Center, I'm meteorologist Paul Trombley. Right now, 57.
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0: That's Luke Combs back in the saddle right here in Real Country. You know, the ACMs are coming up Sunday night. Luke could pull off the Triple Crown. That's when an artist has earned all three of these at some point in their career. New male, female artist, male, female artist of the year, and entertainer of the year. He just needs that EOT to complete the trifecta.
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thought she was hotter than a $2 pistol. 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
1: That's Charlie Pride, Palaija, right here in Real Country. Hey, are you addicted to food? Because that's my drug of choice, food. Well, medical researchers did some studies. They wanted to know which foods were the most addictive. So coming in at number 5, we had ice cream, which I would have bumped up the list. Number 4, cookies. Number 3, chips. Number 2, chocolate. And the most addicting food, pizza.
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0: Tim McGraw, just to see a smile right here in Real Country. How you doing? I'm Tammy Lively. You know what? This made me smile bigly. Christo Fernandez, you know him better as Danny Rojas of Ted Lasso fame. Football is life. He has signed with a real life soccer team. He's going to be with the El Paso Locomotive FC of the USL Championship. I guess he has done some training with them and they signed him earlier this week. So good for him. Football is life.
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1: From ABC News, I'm Dave Packard. The historic summit between President Trump and China's President Xi wraps up Friday. ABC's Selena Wang is in Beijing and says after the handshakes and President Trump's praise for Xi, both sides are meeting to achieve their respective agendas, and each side presented very different readouts.
2: The question is whether behind closed doors, Xi Jinping had tried to pressure Trump to reduce U.S. arms sales to Taiwan or to get the U.S. to change its language around Taiwan, for instance, to say it outright opposes Taiwan independence. But on Iran, the U.S. side spoke about how both leaders, want this war to end, the Strait of Hormuz to reopen, but the Chinese readout of the meeting did not mention Iran's nuclear program or Iran or the Strait at all.
1: ABC News contributor John Cohen says Russia is taking advantage of the summit and the war in Iran to up its attacks.
3: It will leverage international events that they view can distract attention from what they're doing to continue to carry out their cyber and kinetic actions against Ukraine.
1: Thursday saw Russia's largest attack on Kyiv since the war began, 21 people killed, including three children. The Supreme Court preserving broad access to the abortion pill mifepristone without an in-person visit to the doctor. It keeps a hold on a lower court order that would have restricted the drug's availability as litigation over FDA safety regulation continues. Former Spirit Airlines employees suing the now-defunct company. The laid-off workers say Spirit violated federal labor laws when it abruptly ceased operations without advance notice and allegedly owes them compensation for unused vacation time and sick days. That according to a complaint filed this week. They're seeking damages equal to 60 days of wages and benefits, and they're asking for the case to be certified as a class action suit covering all impacted former employees. Spirit Airlines declined comment on the litigation. 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
1: Texas executed its 600th inmate since 1982 Thursday. Edward Busby Jr. was convicted in the death of a retired professor in 2004. Prosecutors say Laura Lee Crane was abducted and left in the trunk of a car. Busby's execution faced many legal challenges because he was deemed to be intellectually disabled, but it went forward after the U.S. Supreme Court lifted a stay. Health officials are tracking potential exposures to the hantavirus, and some weren't on the cruise ship where the hantavirus outbreak originated.
6: The number of Americans being monitored following that deadly hantavirus outbreak on a cruise ship growing to at least 41, while that sick passenger in France remains in intensive care, relying on an artificial lung to survive. At least a dozen states now tracking 25 passengers from that ship, as well as an additional 16 people who the CDC says were not on the cruise, but may have been exposed to an infected person during travel, including on flights.
1: ABC's Victor Oquendo. Three of the largest cell phone companies in the U.S. say they'll team up to get rid of dead zones. AT&T, T-Mobile, and Verizon say in a statement they will tap into satellite networks to fill in the gaps, particularly in rural areas. It may not even be summer officially anyway, but the schedule for the 2026 NFL season is out. Starts with a rematch from the Super Bowl, the New England Patriots against the Seattle Seahawks on September 9th. Next day, the 49ers play the Rams in Melbourne, Australia, one of nine international games for the 2026 season. Dave Packer, ABC News.
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7: Here's your weatherology forecast. Lows dip down to about 56 overnight under overcast skies. Winds out of the southeast, 8 to 15 miles per hour. Ample sunshine expected Friday. Highs level off around 85. Chance for storms Friday night, 56. A blend of clouds and sun Saturday with daytime highs approaching 83. 81, storms likely Sunday. From the Weatherology Weather Center, I'm meteorologist Paul Frobley. Currently 59.
8: This roller coaster is a blast, huh, Mr. Loon? 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

That's the Zac Brown Band with Toes right here in Real Country. The original was done by B.W. Stevenson, but I think this is the best remake ever. It's Brooks and Dunn with My Maria in Real Country.

It's Ella Langley along with Riley Green. Don't mind if I do, right here in Real Country. Riley will be joining the cast of The Voice. He's going to be one of the coaches. He'll be joining Kelly Clarkson and Adam Levine later this fall.

I was thumbing from Montgomery, I had my guitar on my back, when a stranger stopped beside me in an antique Cadillac.

radio, and them sad old songs coming out of them speakers was solid country gold. Then I noticed a stranger was ghost white there when he asked me for a light.

He said, "This is where you get off, boy, 'cause I'm going back to Alabama." As I stepped out of that Cadillac, I said, "Mister, many thanks." He said, "You don't have to call me Mister, Mister. The whole

0: That's Ann Murray with a little good news here in Real Country. I've got good news for you Yellowstone fans. It looks like that highly anticipated spinoff Dutton Ranch gets underway tonight. The series premieres with two episodes on Paramount Plus. I guess it gets underway at about 8 p.m. Eastern. So don't miss it. Beth and Rip, they're back.
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0: That's Merle Haggard, Silver Wings, right here in Real Country. Hey, here's a sign of intelligence that you might not know about. According to scientific research, you can usually tell if someone's highly intelligent if they can change their mind based on learning new information. That should be a requirement for politicians, don't you think?
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1: From ABC News, I'm Chuck Sievertson. Good morning. It's wheels up for President Trump this morning as he heads back to the U.S. from Beijing following his second day of talks with President Xi of China. And while no major agreements have been announced, the president says,
2: we've settled a lot of different problems that other people wouldn't have been able to settle.
1: One of the points of contention between the two countries during these talks, the fate of Taiwan. ABC's Melissa Adan.
3: The president heaping praise on his host and their, quote, fantastic relationship, calling President Xi a friend. Xi taking a more formal tone. According to Chinese state media, beyond closed doors, Xi delivered a stark warning to the American president. Do not interfere in China's efforts to take over Taiwan. If handled poorly, the two countries will clash or even come into conflict, pushing the entire U.S.-China relationship into a very dangerous situation.
1: The war in Iran and global trade also a major topic for the two countries. Sources tell ABC News President Trump might also be preparing to drop a lawsuit he filed against the Internal Revenue Service worth billions. ABC News Washington managing editor Catherine Falders with the ABC News podcast Start Here.
4: This had to do with this $10 billion lawsuit that Trump essentially filed against himself. He filed it earlier this year. It was in relation to the 2019 leak of his tax returns. And when he did this at the time, a lot of his critics said, wait a second, like, could this go into settlement discussions, settlement negotiations? This would essentially be him paying himself.
1: The proposed settlement would reportedly see the creation of a $1.7 billion fund would compensate people who say that they were unfairly targeted by the Biden administration, including potentially people arrested for the January 6th attack on the Capitol. A Texas man convicted in a retired professor's killing back in 2004, who experts said was intellectually disabled, was executed overnight in the state's 600th execution since 1982. 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
1: I've learned that a top U.S. intelligence chief made a surprise visit to Cuba yesterday as the country struggles under the weight of an ongoing U.S. blockade. ABC's Matt Rivers.
7: That surprise visit by CIA Director John Ratcliffe to Cuba comes amidst extraordinary tension between Cuba and the United States. A senior CIA official telling ABC News the message from Ratcliffe, Cuba is a national security threat and must not allow adversaries like Russia and China use of the island, the Cuban government saying they pose no such threat.
1: Americans in so-called dead zones could finally make their voices heard. ABC's Michelle Franzen.
8: Three of the nation's largest cell phone providers pledged to join forces to end the so-called wireless service dead zones. Verizon, AT&T, and T-Mobile issued a statement saying the companies will expand the reach of satellite providers, which would eliminate the need to always route signals to grounded cell sites and create an overlapping patchwork of coverage. The joint venture could help benefit communities in rural areas the most. Michelle Franzen, ABC News.
1: A new study shows that America's boardrooms are losing women, with the group 50-50 Women on Boards now says women sit in under 3 out of every 10 company board seats. A year ago, it was just over 30%. Some experts say this could be the result of backlash against some corporate DEI initiatives. The Africa Centers for Disease Control and Prevention confirms a new outbreak of Ebola in Congo. Chuck Sievertson, ABC News.
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9: Here's your weatherology forecast. Mainly cloudy skies expected overnight with a low of 56. Winds out of the south, 8 to 15 miles per hour. High of 85, Friday, sunny skies. Chance of thunderstorms, Friday night, lows around 56, partly cloudy skies. Temperatures above average, Saturday and Sunday, with highs in the low 80s. Thunderstorms likely Sunday. From the Weatherology Weather Center, I'm meteorologist Paul Trombley. Right now, it's 59 degrees.
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That's Kenny and Dolly on such a great sing-along. I heard you. Islands in the Stream right here in Real Country. I'm Tammy Lively. Here's one from Alan Jackson here in the real world.

0: That's Jason Aldean right here in Real Country. I'm Tammy Lively. We've got some good music coming up. Stick around for Blake Shelton. Going to get some Mary Chapin Carpenter on. Looks like Steve Warner, too. He's coming up in minutes.
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Then one day she said, sweetheart, the party's over. 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The party's over. They say that all good things must end. 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

0: Blake Shelton. Stay country or die trying right here in Real Country. I'm Tammy Lively, and I have lost and gained a metric ton of weight over my lifetime. But if you've lost weight recently, good for you. I know you feel better, but here's how you can keep that fat from coming back. There's an analysis of 18 clinical trials that found that reaching around 8,500 daily steps was linked to keeping your weight off long term. So get out there and walk. It's good for you in a lot of different ways, and it'll keep that weight from coming back.
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0: John Anderson, Black Sheep, right here in Real Country. Did you know that that song was written by Danny Darst and Robert Altman, the director? Yeah, he wrote a lot of different songs. John Anderson had a big hit with it back in 1983. Hey, time for me to get out of here. Have a wonderful weekend. I know you will. When you're out and about today, please be kind to one another, because, folks, you just never know what other people are going through.
1: Right now, our world feels divided. But out here, we have so much in common. We fish the same waters, roam the same fields, raise families under the same open sky. 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

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I'm so

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1: From ABC News, I'm Chuck Severson. President Trump and some of his top secretaries of defense, treasury, state, and more are on Air Force One coming home from a two-day China summit in Beijing. After today's second day of talks with President Xi, no major agreements have been announced, but the U.S. chief saying
2: that we've settled a lot of different problems that other people wouldn't have been able to settle.
1: And
2: we've made some fantastic trade deals, great for both countries.
1: Sources tell ABC News that President Trump might be preparing to drop a lawsuit he filed against the Internal Revenue Service worth billions. It was in relation to the 2019 leak of his tax returns. A lot of his critics said any settlement would be like him paying himself. The proposed settlement would create a $1.7 billion fund, says ABC News Washington managing editor Catherine Falders.
3: It opens up the door for the nearly 1,600 individuals who were charged in connection with the January 6th attack on the Capitol to file a claim for it to be reviewed and then for them to be paid. How much? We don't know. This could be done in private. This is something January 6th defendants have been talking about for quite some time, that they want to be paid.
1: A Texas man convicted in a retired professor's killing back in 2004, who experts said was intellectually disabled, was executed overnight. In Oklahoma, a judge has allowed Richard Glossop to be released with a monitoring device ahead of a new trial. ABC's Andrea Fujii.
4: He was arrested in 1997 and sentenced to death in connection with a murder-for-hire scheme targeting his former boss, motel owner Barry Ventrice. But through the decades, he maintained his innocence. Last year, he was granted a new trial after the Supreme Court agreed that prosecutors had knowingly allowed false testimony from a witness.
1: In states like Nebraska, Idaho, and Alaska, Democratic officials are, in some cases, openly promoting independent candidates they hope can outperform the Democratic label. You're listening to ABC News.
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1: Two people are dead after a small plane crashed into a home in Akron, Ohio, a neighbor.
7: You just heard a real quick whining of it, like it was like revving. And then all of a sudden, boom, in an explosion, and our house shook.
1: Both victims were on the plane. The family inside the house, a father, mother, and 2 kids, were able to make it out safely. A medical transport plane crashed in the mountains of New Mexico around midnight, officials say, leaving 4 people dead and igniting a wildfire. It's Friday, May 15th. On this day in 1940, nylon stockings first went on sale. Breastfeeding for any length of time may protect mothers from developing and developing depression for up to 10 years. That's according to a new study in Ireland, says ABC's Melissa Don.
8: Furthermore, each week of exclusive breastfeeding reduced the odds of developing those mental health issues by 2%. Though breastfeeding can be both physically and emotionally taxing, the results support how beneficial it can be for a mother's emotional well-being.
1: Data shows breastfeeding also lowers a mother's risk of breast and ovarian cancers. Parents across the country worried about too much screen time in schools are lobbying educators to go back to pencils and paper. Hundreds have signed a petition in Pennsylvania's Lower Merion School District to allow parents to opt out of digital devices for their kids. School board members say it's not feasible to opt out of technology they call essential to the curriculum. Chuck Severson, ABC News.
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10: Here's your weatherology forecast. High temperatures reach up to 85 today. Under clear skies, winds out of the south, 8 to 15 miles per hour. Partly cloudy skies tonight, chance of thunderstorms. Lows level off around 56. Highs around 81 tomorrow, partly cloudy skies. 81 Sunday, with thunderstorms likely. 84 Monday, chance for storms continues. From the Weatherology Weather Center, I'm meteorologist Paul Trombley. Right now, it's 59 degrees.
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Hey, it's Friday. We made it to the weekend. Almost. And here's Lee Greenwood.

0: Real Country and the folks who invented the robot vacuum think you would like a robot dog or cat. They've unveiled a four-legged prototype of the artificial pet they're calling the Familiar. It's about the size of a bulldog with bear cub ears and paws, and it has touch-sensitive fake fur. The whole thing sounds creepy to me. Just go adopt a dog or cat from the shelter.
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0: 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There's Jordan Davis. 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

0: Real Country with Cody Johnson. Every time you turn around, it seems like there's a new way to make airplane flying even less enjoyable. Now Delta says they're going to end food and beverage service on flights shorter than 350 miles. Although, of course, if you're in the first class section, you'll still receive everything that you always did.
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1: From ABC News, I'm Chuck Severson. Details are few on what President Trump is coming home with on Air Force One from a two-day China summit in Beijing after today's second day of talks with President Xi on China's ally Iran, says ABC's Lionel Moise.
2: Earlier, Trump's sitting down with Fox News.
3: They're not fighting a war with us or anything.
4: No.
3: He said he's not going to give military equipment. That's a big statement. He said that today. That's a big statement.
2: The two leaders also discussing trade, with Xi agreeing to buy hundreds of American-made planes.
1: And
5: we've made some fantastic trade deals, great for both countries.
1: Sources tell ABC News that President Trump might be preparing to drop a lawsuit he filed against the Internal Revenue Service worth billions. It was in relation to the 2019 leak of his tax returns. The proposed settlement would create a $1.7 billion fund, says ABC News Washington managing editor Catherine Falders.
6: He believes that, okay, I will drop this. I won't be paid personally, but in exchange for this, we must create this victim settlement fund, paying all the people he pardoned.
1: A Texas man who experts said was intellectually disabled, convicted in a retired professor's killing in 2004, was executed overnight. In Oklahoma, judges allowed Richard Glossop to be released with a monitoring device ahead of a new trial. The Supreme Court agreed that prosecutors had knowingly allowed false testimony from a witness. Warnings to high schoolers and their parents after a senior game nearly ended with a shooting in Michigan. A teen holding a water gun that looked like a real weapon was face-to-face with a police officer and sprayed him before realizing he was a cop, from the officer's body camera.
7: Hey, what the f***, dude?
8: Sorry.
7: Get on the ground. Get on the ground. Get on the ground.
9: This could have been tragic. He had a millisecond to make a decision to shoot or not shoot, and he made the right decision.
1: Davison Township Police Chief Jay Rendon says the game is Water Wars or Senior Assassin. 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

0: Here is your weatherology forecast. High temperatures reach up to 85
1: today.
0: Under clear skies, winds out of the south, 8 to 15 miles per hour. Partly cloudy skies tonight, chance of thunderstorms. Lows level off around 56. Highs around 81 tomorrow, partly cloudy skies. 81 Sunday, with thunderstorms likely. 84 Monday, chance for storms continues. From the Weatherology Weather Center, I'm meteorologist Paul Trombley. Right now, it's 59 degrees.
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1: 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I'm Linda Brecky. 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
2: Good morning, Linda.
1: Well, we did have some rain in areas of the state yesterday and last night.
2: Yeah, there were maybe some areas that picked up a little bit more than expected. I know I've been looking mostly across southern Minnesota. For the most part, it was a tenth of an inch or less that came down, but they looked to be fairly nasty storms on radar at times, but there's really nothing involved with them. Now, we will see additional chances for some rainfall as we go into the next couple of days, and there is definitely that potential that some of those could be on the stronger side, especially as we get into the second half of Sundays, the point I'm going to be watching.
1: Okay, well, to hear more about that coming up a little later in our broadcast. This morning, looking at the corn and soybeans on the lower side, with July corn down 3, July soybeans down around 4 cents. We'll talk more about that. We'll be back with markets in just a moment.
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1: And President Trump departed Beijing following final meetings with China's President Xi. The leaders said they made progress in stabilizing U.S.-China relations, but differences remained after 2 days of meetings and meals. The Dow Industrial Average is down 282 points.
2: Class 3 milk this morning, May 1697 up 1, June 1712 down 2, and July 1771 down 3. The cash cheese trade barrels 157 down 3, blocks also 157 down 7. And then on the hog trade, Iowa, Minnesota cash hogs 93.14 with no price comparison.
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1: 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And July corn was down 13 and a quarter, December down 11 and three quarters yesterday. July soybeans down 36 and a half, November beans down 24 and a quarter yesterday. July Chicago wheat down 17 and a half. This morning, July corn is at 464 and a half, down three, December down two and three quarters. July soybeans, 1188, down four and a half. November, 1178 and a half, down five. July Chicago wheat, down six, Minneapolis. July wheat, down one and a quarter, September, down one and a half. And June live cattle yesterday at the close, down 72. August feeder cattle down 292 and June lean hogs down 135, July down 132. We'll hear from John Heinberg in a moment.
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2: Corn, soybean, and wheat futures were lower on Thursday. John Heinberg, Total Farm Marketing by Stuart Peterson, says the trade had been anticipating news from the meetings between President Trump and China's President Xi of additional ag product sales, especially soybeans.
7: Well, a lot of things obviously happened in terms of the news during the overnight with the Chinese trade summit with President Trump, President Xi over in China. I think the biggest thing that kind of just came out, this market was anticipating something that was going to happen, maybe some extra Chinese business. There was a lot of talk about corn business or wheat business coming our way. And as it just kind of got into the overnight last night, they realized nothing was coming our way that was beyond what they talked about back in November. In fact, Treasury Secretary Bessent basically made a comment that, you know, soybean trade is done. Basically, there's nothing else coming there. With that expectation of them to buy 25 million metric tons of soybeans for the 26-27 marketing year. So we'll have to see how that starts playing out in the long run. So with that, I think we saw the soybean market, wheat market, try to maybe come back in line with global prices, and that's why we saw the big down days and selling pressure in those markets. Corn caught in the wash because corn is actually fairly well traded, or, you know, competitive on the export front, maybe a little rich with this last rally, which reflected in export sales this week. But at the same time, you know, we're still competitive on, to versus South American products in that regard. So I think that was the big part of it today. Just triggered some technical selling as we saw weakness across the entire grain complex as well as the soy products. I think tomorrow is going to be the key. Are we continuing down downward path? Did we just go to the bottom of a trading range? You know, I think the next 24 hours will be a factor in determining that for all three of those grains.
2: And hog futures were also lower on Thursday.
7: Yeah, the hog market was a bit disappointing today. We had a really nice day yesterday. Maybe we're trying to find a little bit of traction after, you know, testing some pretty key support. But today was more of an inside day, negative day. Maybe it was just some profit taking. I didn't like how yesterday closed. I would like to stay near the top of the range a little bit more in that regard. But we traded within yesterday's trading range, but still down $1.35. We didn't get a whole lot of news in terms of pork or anything out of the Chinese meeting. Again, still watching where the index is compared to futures.
2: John Heinberg, Total Farm Marketing by Stuart Peterson.
1: And July corn down three, July soybeans down to four and a half. Farm news in a moment.
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2: Forecasters say conditions are pointing to a super El Nino in North America this summer. But what is that and what implications does it hold for farmers? AccuWeather senior meteorologist Chad Merrill says it all begins in the Pacific.
9: An El Nino is essentially a warming of the waters in the equatorial Pacific. Over the last couple of years, we've seen La Nina conditions, that is cooling of the water. But what makes this one rather exciting and potentially super El Nino is that we are seeing waves of warm water from the West Pacific move east. And we've seen that since the middle to later part of the winter season. And that is warming the waters off the coast of South America.
2: And Merrill says an El Nino does mean different things for different parts of the country.
9: The Corn Belt should fare well this summer with episodes of showers and thunderstorms. Now, in the eastern part of the country, the southeast is dealing with a significant drought all the way up and through the mid-Atlantic. This deficit of rain will continue through June and probably the middle of July. Once we flip the switch to late July and August, that's when we see a return to near average rainfall. So unfortunately, the timing of the rain is going to be closer to the end of the summer.
2: And a super El Nino also impacts the Atlantic hurricane season.
9: When you have these strong subtropical jet stream winds push into the Atlantic, like we'll have this summer, that shears them apart and keeps them from fully developing. So what it's going to do is create an environment in the Atlantic Ocean that is conducive to average to below average number of named storms, hurricanes, and large hurricanes.
2: And of course, while we don't normally actually see the hurricanes themselves getting up this far north, we can see some of that added moisture be moving in to the upper Midwest. So that makes that part a little bit important to us to watch as well as we go into the rest of the summer season.
1: Oh, those winds we've had this week seem kind of hurricane-like.
2: Yeah, not quite strong enough, thankfully. But
1: thankfully. And the executive director of the Minnesota Biofuels Association, Brian Werner, says it was great to see bipartisan support in the passage of year-round nationwide E15 in the House of Representatives this week.
10: Well, this has been a long, hard-fought victory. I think Washington, D.C. is finally catching up to what drivers in Minnesota already know, which is that E15 is a ready-made solution to high gas prices. And so yesterday we saw the House of Representatives pass the E15 legislation on a bipartisan vote. And this is going to be really a meaningful step towards fixing this outdated regulatory gap that's really limited access to a lower cost, lower emission fuel for far too long. And so, but I really want to reiterate how bipartisan this was. The bill passed 218 to 203, but there were 95 Democrats and 122 Republicans that voted in favor. And that includes the entire Minnesota House delegation. So think about that. Everybody from the most conservative members all the way to the most liberal members all supported year-round E15. So we are absolutely thrilled and hope that this will create some momentum so that we can get this across the finish line in the Senate and finally get this issue off of the table.
1: Werner gives his observations on what could happen next when the Senate takes up E15 nationwide year-round.
10: Through the Senate. Whether or not it rides on some sort of, farm bill, I know the Senate is going to, I know Senator Bozeman, the chair of the Senate Agriculture Committee, has said that he would like the committee to mark up a bill in the coming months. And so that could be a potential vehicle. But I think, also with there's potential talk about a gas tax holiday that could be a potential vehicle. So, I mean, I think there's a lot of options, and I think a lot of negotiations to go. But I think we would certainly hope that the bill kind of stays in its current form and that we can, just get it across the finish line. And I think the House vote being so bipartisan really gives us good momentum.
1: Brian Werner, Executive Director of the Minnesota Biofuels Association. We'll be back with more farm news in a moment.
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2: Bedelia farmer and former National Corn Growers Association President Harold Woolley has spent many years advocating for year-round nationwide E15 and says the win in the House should give ethanol proponents some encouragement ahead of debate in the Senate.
13: With any policy issue, when you work on it forever and ever, people tend to get burned out, and that's not a good situation. So I'm glad we finally got this one through the House. So it's an important milestone.
2: Woolley thought the legislation would make sense as part of a farm bill, but it found success as a standalone legislation.
13: Well, I could see that both ways. I thought the farm bill was probably more of a must-pass piece of legislation, so I thought that if it had been included with the farm bill, it would probably get passed. But when it was a standalone, too, then, some of the urban legislators that are not very well versed in ethanol policy, then they'd look to their leaders. So, Angie Craig being the ranking member of the House Ag Committee and being very pro-ethanol, that was a positive, because a couple of the different offices we were in, they said, well, I'm going to do what Angie says. And then other offices that I went into when I was in D.C., I said, Angie is in support of this. She's one of the leaders for your party, and they agreed. So, I think sometimes on a standalone bill, then the leadership really helps us out.
2: Former National Corn Growers Association President and Medelia farmer Harold Woolley. We'll have more farm news in a moment.
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1: 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This farm is located northwest of Slayton and is being offered as one parcel. The auction will be held on Thursday, June 4th at 1 p.m. at the Chandler Community Center in Chandler. Must be registered to attend. 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Kent Tesey, farm management analyst, says with the House passing a farm bill recently, the focus moves to the Senate. He says there are a few provisions that will take time for the Senate to work through in the bill.
15: Yeah, there is. You know, there's a few things that are kind of controversial in there, certainly around the Prop 12 provision that's in there is somewhat controversial. And also, when they get to the Senate, there's going to be a lot more digging on the nutrition part of the bill. Some folks want to put some fixes in from the One Big Beautiful Bill into that. So we got a ways to go, and certainly in an election year, midterm elections, and just with the political divide, it'll be challenging getting it through the Senate, but I think at least there's some hope now that we got it out of the House.
1: Cantisi Farm Management Analyst, and July corn down 3.5, July soybeans down 6.5.
2: Summit Carbon Solutions has changed the path of its proposed carbon dioxide pipeline in Iowa, removing about 200 miles and 400-plus landowners from the route. The new route will allow, quote, a more focused and streamlined regulatory process, end quote, the company said in a news release. Gone are proposed routes in Shelby, Pottawatomie, Montgomery, Adams, Page, Fremont, Mitchell, and Worth counties, with the company also reducing pipeline mileage in Crawford, Floyd, Sioux, and Dickinson counties. The company has been trying since 2021 to gain regulatory approval for its pipeline, which was originally planned to be 2,500 miles. A law prohibiting the use of eminent domain for carbon pipelines, however, has forced it to consider rerouting the pipeline to avoid South Dakota.
1: In 24, Senate Democrats are worried the Ag Department's planned reorganization will erode the capacity of USDA's research agencies and threaten their ability to deliver innovation and timely economic data for farmers, ranchers, and rural communities, according to a letter that was sent on Thursday. In the letter to Deputy Secretary Vaden, the lawmakers, led by Senate Ag Committee Ranking Member Amy Klobuchar, pointed to a Government Accountability Office report that found a similar relocation in 2018 and 19 led to the Economic Research Service and National Institute of Food and Agriculture losing over half their staff. Dan has weather in a moment.
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17: Good morning, Linda. We have another mild start to this Friday. Current temperatures range from the upper 40s in parts of central Minnesota to the lower 60s across the south. What's also noticeable is the reduced wind speeds, which are pretty welcome following yet another blustery day on Thursday. We will have some breezy conditions in parts of the state today. It won't be on the same level as what was whipping around yesterday, where we did see gusts topping 40, even 50 miles per hour at times, especially across western Minnesota. We also had some showers and thunderstorms develop yesterday afternoon. Most areas just picked up a tenth or two, but a few areas saw slightly more, including a nearly 4/10 at Glenwood and about 3/10 at Heartland. Now, again, we won't be as windy today, but we'll definitely be warmer as we get a push of warm air up from the south. And highs today will be well into the 80s statewide, some scattered 90s possible across parts of southern Minnesota. Even though the winds will be lighter than yesterday, heat, humidity, and winds of 10 to 15 miles per hour are still leading to some fire risk concerns for parts of western and central Minnesota. Now, it'll be warm tomorrow, not quite as hot as today, but still plenty warm. And then by Saturday night, we do have an area of low pressure moving in from the southwest that will bring some chances for rain starting Saturday night, lasting through Sunday and much of Monday. Now, today, again, will be a hot one over most of the state with highs in the 80s to near 90 across the south. Skies mostly clear. Winds from the south at 10 to 15, sliding over to the west this afternoon. Again, there is an enhanced fire risk, too. partly cloudy overnight. Could be some showers this evening and overnight in parts of south central and southeast Minnesota. Lows mostly in the 50s. Partly cloudy and warm Saturday with high.
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0: There's George Strait on Real Country, but I don't need to tell you that. The song speaks for itself. The Cowboy Rides Away. If you're a fan of King of the Hill, Hulu is going to release the 15th season all at once. That's 10 episodes. The 15th season of King of the Hill hitting the streaming service on July 20th.
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Real Country. It's the romantic story of the love that began at the Grundy County Auction. Here's Sold. It's John Michael Montgomery.

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1: From ABC News, I'm Chuck Sievertson. Good morning. Talking about Taiwan tariffs and the Strait of Hormuz this past hour. President Trump on Air Force One telling reporters about the two-day summit in China they're flying back from. The president saying the issue of Taiwan came up, but that he made no promises to President Xi on the U.S.'s next steps.
2: He feels very strongly. I made no commitment either way. We'll see what happens.
1: And?
2: We didn't discuss tariffs. I mean, they're paying tariffs. They're paying substantial tariffs, but we didn't discuss.
3: Trump, who brought along with him over a dozen top American business leaders, also touting what he claims are, quote, fantastic trade deals, saying China will be buying American soybeans and 200 Boeing planes. But the Chinese have not confirmed these commitments.
1: ABC News Chief White House Correspondent Mary Bruce. Mr. Trump also says he thinks China's President Xi will try to help get Iran, an ally, to reopen the Strait of Hormuz. Sources tell ABC News President Trump might be preparing to drop a lawsuit he filed against the Internal Revenue Service. It was in relation to the 2019 leak of his tax returns. The proposed settlement would create a $1.7 billion fund for claims from January 6th rioters. ABC News Washington managing editor Catherine Falders.
4: The commission is in large part picked by the attorney general, by the acting attorney general in this case. I'm told by sources that Trump can also fire anybody on this commission. It could be at his discretion. He doesn't have to say why. The decisions that this commission that oversees the fund makes, they don't have to be made public.
1: In Oklahoma, a judge has allowed Richard Glossop to be released from death row with a monitoring device ahead of a new trial. He's been locked up for nearly 30 years for an alleged murder-for-hire plot targeting his boss. The Supreme Court agreed that prosecutors had knowingly allowed false testimony from a witness. You're listening to ABC News.
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1: The shooting and house fire in Santa Clara, California, a week ago is now a suspected targeted murder-suicide. Police say one brother is the suspected killer of the other brother.
8: As the fire intensified and additional gunfire continued, officers began evacuating nearby homes, establishing containment, and coordinating a large-scale public safety response.
1: Santa Clara Police Chief Corey Morgan. What could affect Wall Street today are reports on manufacturing and industrial production. There's hope for an experimental drug to allow pancreatic cancer patients to live better and longer. The FDA has okayed limited use for some patients. Dr. Brandon Huffman, cancer specialist at Dana-Farber Cancer Institute.
9: It's a targeted therapy, and the early trial data that were just published in the New England Journal of Medicine showed that it's well tolerated. It's a once-a-day pill, and it really works.
1: Finding high death rates and disturbing conditions, an undercover investigation into Romania's publicly funded shelters for stray dogs carried out by the International Animal Welfare Organization, Four Paws. No comment so far from Romania's National Veterinary Agency. It's Friday, May 15th. On this date in 1928, Disney's Mickey Mouse and Minnie Mouse made their first appearances in a short test film that was not widely distributed, called Plane Crazy. Mickey was a pilot romancing Minnie. Chuck Sievertson, ABC News.
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11: Here's your weatherology forecast. High temperatures reach up to 85 today. Under clear skies, winds out of the south, 8 to 15 miles per hour. Partly cloudy skies tonight, chance of thunderstorms. Lows level off around 56. Highs around 81 tomorrow, partly cloudy skies. 81 Sunday, with thunderstorms likely. 84 Monday, chance for storms continues. From the Weatherology Weather Center, I'm meteorologist Paul Trombley. Right now, it's 59 degrees.
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0: This is Real Country. Happy Friday. Happy payday to me. 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
1: The only two things in life that make it worth living

That is Ella Langley on Real Country. If you love some of the new women in country music, go check out Kacey Musgraves. She's been around for 10 or more years recording music. She's released a version of George Strait's All My Exes Live in Texas. You can grab that on iTunes now. When Kacey's done the song live, she's had new verses to accommodate a female perspective. Of course, the original All My Exes Live in Texas was George Strait's 11th number one back in 1987.

0: 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The Devil Wears Prada 2 has been doing really well in movie theaters. And so the Devil Wears Prada 2 M&Ms have completely sold out. 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

0: What a great song from Alan Jackson. That's Midnight in Montgomery. And it's Buzz here, Real Country. Hope your Friday is off to a good start. Mine is because I got paid. Hopefully it's payday for you too. We're back at the music. If you hang tight, you'll hear Earl Thomas Conley and Josh Turner straight ahead.
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1: From ABC News, I'm Chuck Sievertson. They didn't discuss tariffs, but they did talk about Taiwan, says President Trump to reporters this morning on Air Force One, flying back from the two-day summit in Beijing. The president saying he made no promises to President Xi about whether a major U.S. sale of weapons to Taiwan will go through.
2: He feels very strongly. I made no commitment either way. We'll see what happens.
1: Mr. Trump, who brought along with him over a dozen top American business leaders touting what he claims are fantastic trade deals, saying China will be buying American soybeans and 200 Boeing planes. But the Chinese have not confirmed those commitments. ABC News Chief White House Correspondent Mary Bruce.
3: Throughout the trip, Trump laying on the flattery.
4: You're a great leader. I say it to everybody. You're a great leader. Sometimes people don't like me saying it, but I say it anyway because it's true.
3: President Xi striking a more serious tone. When our two sides cooperate, both benefit, he said. When we confront each other, both suffer. China and the United States should be partners instead of rivals.
1: Sources tell ABC News that President Trump might be preparing to drop a lawsuit he filed against the IRS. It was in relation to the 2019 leak of his tax returns. The proposed settlement would create a $1.7 billion fund for claims from January 6th rioters. ABC's Catherine Falders.
5: The settlement terms that we're told, you know, they're expected to prohibit Trump himself from directly receiving payments related to his legal claims. But entities associated with him are not explicitly barred from filing additional claims.
1: In Oklahoma, a judge has allowed Richard Glossop to be released from death row after nearly 30 years with a monitoring device ahead of a new trial, convicted of an alleged murder-for-hire plot targeting his boss. The Supreme Court agreed that prosecutors knowingly allowed false testimony from a witness. You're listening to ABC News.
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1: New warnings to high schoolers and their parents this morning after a senior game nearly ended with a shooting in Michigan. A teenager holding a water gun that looked a lot like a real weapon was face-to-face with a police officer and sprayed him before realizing he was a cop.
8: This could have been tragic. He had a millisecond to make a decision to shoot or not shoot, and he made the right decision.
1: Jay Rendon, Police Chief, Davison Township, Michigan, says the teen was taking part in a hunting game known as Water Wars or Senior Assassin. Australia identifying a neo-Nazi network as the second organization being banned under its new law criminalizing hate groups and support for them. The law is in response to an anti-Semitic attack on a Hanukkah celebration in Sydney last December. 15 people were killed. There is hope for an experimental drug to allow pancreatic cancer patients to live better and longer. The FDA has okayed use for some patients.
9: Up until now, we really only had chemotherapy to treat this cancer.
1: Dr. Brandon Huffman, cancer specialist at Dana-Farber Cancer Institute.
9: The early trial data that were just published in the New England Journal of Medicine showed that it's well tolerated.
1: And it's a once-a-day pill. A new Ebola virus outbreak in Congo's remote Ituri province has over 200 suspected cases and 65 deaths so far, say African health officials. Clean energy strategy aimed at doubling Canada's electric grid is announced by Prime Minister Mark Carney, expanding hydro, nuclear, wind, solar, and geothermal. Chuck Sievertson, ABC News.
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10: Here's your weatherology forecast. High temperatures reach up to 85 today. Under clear skies, winds out of the south, 8 to 15 miles per hour. Partly cloudy skies tonight, chance of thunderstorms. Lows level off around 56. Highs around 81 tomorrow, partly cloudy skies. 81 Sunday, with thunderstorms likely. 84 Monday, chance for storms continues. From the Weatherology Weather Center, I'm meteorologist Paul Frombley. Currently, it's 61 degrees.
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Real Country. There's Cody Johnson. Hey, I don't make the rules. If you're going to play in Texas, you got to have a fiddle in the band. Those are the rules.

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If you're flying Delta anytime soon, make sure you pack your snacks. They have decided they're going to stop all food and beverage service on flights of 350 miles or less starting next week. And that affects about 450 flights every single day.

0: Breaker 19, this here's a rubber duck. You got a copy on me, Big Ben? Come on. Yeah, 10-4, Big Ben, for sure, for sure. By golly, it's clean, clear to Flagtown. Come on. Yeah, it's a big 10-4 there, Big Ben. Yeah, we definitely got the front door, good buddy. Mercy sakes alive, looks like we got us a convoy.
1: It was the dark of the moon on the 6th of June in a Kenworth pulling logs. Cab over Pete with a reefer on and a Jimmy hauling hogs. We is heading for Bear on I-10 about a mile out of Shaky Town. I says, Pigpen, this here's a rubber duck and I'm about to put the hammer

0: this here's a duck, and you want to back off them hogs? 10-4, about 5 miles or so. 10, roger, them hogs is getting intense up here.
1: By the time we got into Tulsa Town, we had 85 trucks in all. But they's a roadblock up on the Cloverleaf, and them bears was wall to wall. Yeah, them Smokies as thick as bugs on a bumper. They even had a bear in the air. I says, calling all trucks, this here is the duck. We have

0: that pig pen? Negatory, pig pen. You're still too close. Yeah, them hawks are starting to close up my sinuses. Mercy sakes, you better back off another 10.
1: Well, we rolled up Interstate 44 like a rocket sled on rails. We tore up all of our swindle sheets and left them setting on the scales. By the time we hit that shy town, them bears was getting smart. They'd brought up some reinforcements from the Illinois National Guard. There's armored cars and tanks and jeeps and rigs of every size. Yeah, them chicken coops was full of bears and choppers filled the skies. Well, we shot the line, we went for broke with 1,000 screaming trucks and 11 long-haired friends of Jesus in a chartreuse microbus.
0: Here, rubber duck to Sodbuster. Come on there, yeah. 10-4, Sodbuster. Listen, you want to put that microbus in behind that suicide jockey? Yeah, he's hauling dynamite and he needs all the help he can get.
1: Well, we laid a strip for the Jersey Shore and prepared to cross the line. I could see the bridge was lined with bears, but it didn't have a doggone dime. I says, Pigpen, this here's a rubber duck. We just ain't going to pay no toll. So we crashed the gate doing 98. I says, let them truckers.

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0: Real Country with the Judds and Mama, He's Crazy. You might get paid on the 15th. You might get paid on Friday. Either way, maybe it's payday for you today. But if your paycheck isn't stretching as far as it used to, you're not alone. 87% of people in the country say that we're in a crisis because of how unaffordable life has become. More than half of folks in the survey say they struggle to pay their bills on time each month, and half have had difficulty affording groceries. Times are tough out there. Coming up, more music, Alan Jackson and Sammy Kershaw as we get ready to start another hour of Real Country, and that's all starting next.
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1: From ABC News, I'm Chuck Sievertson. The Beijing summit leaves questions and issues seemingly unresolved. President Trump told reporters this morning on Air Force One, flying back from China, about new trade deals, but Chinese officials confirmed nothing. Mr. Trump says he made no promises to President Xi about whether a major U.S. sale of weapons to Taiwan will go through.
2: He feels very strongly. I made no commitment either way. We'll see what happens.
3: Questions remain about what progress was made here. The president came to Beijing hoping to convince Xi to use his influence over Iran, one of China's closest allies, to open the Strait of Hormuz.
4: We did discuss Iran. We feel very similar to Iran. We want that to end.
3: But it's unclear if Xi agreed to pressure Iran.
1: Beijing, ABC's Mary Bruce. Sources tell ABC News President Trump might be preparing to drop a lawsuit he filed against the IRS. It was in relation to the 2019 leak of his tax returns. The proposed settlement would create a $1.7 billion fund for claims from January 6th rioters. ABC's Catherine Falders.
5: The settlement terms that we're told, you know, they're expected to prohibit Trump himself from directly receiving payments related to his legal claims. But entities associated with him are not explicitly barred from filing additional claims.
6: The House Judiciary Committee's top Democrat calls the idea a giant affront to the rule of law. In a statement, Jamie Raskin of Maryland says Trump has no authority to conjure up billion-dollar compensation schemes. Sources tell ABC News the fund would pay out claims to those who say they were unfairly targeted by the Biden administration.
1: ABC's Stephen Portnoy. Almost a third of the membership of the Congressional Black Caucus, 19 of 62 members, are at risk of losing their seats through the 2028 election cycle as Republicans in southern states, where they control the legislature, redraw congressional maps after the Supreme Court dealt a blow to the Voting Rights Act. You're listening to ABC News.
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9: From the KWNO newsroom, I'm Jason Malillo. Minnesota lawmakers have agreed to a $165 million housing package aimed at addressing affordability challenges across the state. Minnesota Housing Partnership Executive Director Ann Mavity says families in every corner of Minnesota are struggling with rising housing costs, whether they rent or own their homes.
10: There's more than 25% of folks that are paying more than they can afford in their family budgets for their housing costs. And in about half of those, the folks are paying 50% of their income just for housing.
9: Mavity says around $40 million will be used to help Minnesotans in emergency housing situations. Governor Tim Walz says the parents of Annunciation school shooting victims were promised a vote on the gun violence prevention package. The governor says that should still happen.
11: And I think we all know it. If this bill comes to the House floor, it will pass. That's clearly why it's not coming to the House floor, because if you're against it, you would want to highlight you're against it.
9: The vote on suspending House rules and bringing the gun violence prevention package to the floor failed on a 67-67 vote last night. It passed the DFL-controlled Senate by one vote. Minnesota's congressional delegation helped pass the bill in the U.S. House allowing year-round E15 sales. Brian Werner of the Minnesota Biofuels Association says every member from our state voted for it.
12: From, you know, Brad Finstead, Angie Craig, Michelle Fischbach, who were co-sponsors on the bill, you know, from everybody from the most conservative members, Tom Emmer, who's the majority whip, to Ilhan Omar, who represents Minneapolis.
9: Warner says ethanol supporters are thrilled it passed on a bipartisan vote with the support of 122 Republicans and 95 Democrats. It now heads to the U.S. Senate. The Wisconsin State Senate has rejected a $1.8 billion bipartisan deal on school funding and tax relief negotiated by Governor Tony Evers and Republican leaders. Assembly Speaker Robin Voss defended the plan. Democratic Senate Majority Leader Dianne Heselbein blasted the proposal as reckless, warning it could lead to a multi-billion dollar deficit. Republican Representative David Murphy put the blame on Democrats, accusing them of undermining the deal, while Democratic Senator Mark Spreitzer raised concerns about the growing cost, saying the price tag has ballooned to nearly $3 billion. The proposal would have included tax rebates, increased special education funding, and more state aid to ease property taxes. Sunny and hot today with a high near 85 degrees. Showers and thunderstorms possible tonight. That's news this hour. 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

Hi from Real Country. Hey, it's Friday. We've almost made it to the weekend. More than anything, I appreciate your listening to us today. Here's George Strait on Real Country

There's Tim McGraw. It's Real Country. Did you ever get sent to the principal's office when you were in school? I had it happen once or twice. I'm not proud of that. I don't even remember what I did, but I still feel guilty about it all these years later. Not a lot of kids these days will have the same memories of the principal's office. Only about 20% of today's students are sent to the principal's office. Does that mean that teachers have gotten more lenient, or that they're willing to put up with more stuff, or are kids just better behaved?

0: Love you, miss you, mean it. That's Luke Bryan. It's Real Country. What's Larry the Cable Guy been up to lately? Haven't seen much of him around, but now it seems like he's going to return to television to host a new syndicated show called American Mayhem. And it's going to be funny viral videos. They're in production right now. Show should launch later this fall. So stay tuned for more from Larry the Cable Guy.
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5: Here's your weatherology forecast. Highs around 85 today. Under sunny skies, winds out of the southwest, 5 to 10 miles per hour. Thunderstorms likely tonight. Lows level off around 56. Mainly cloudy skies expected. High of 81 tomorrow. A mix of clouds and sun. Low 80s Sunday with storms likely. Turning warmer Monday with highs in the mid-80s. Storms continue. From the Weatherology Weather Center, I'm meteorologist Paul Tremblay. Right now, it's 63 degrees.
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12: 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I don't know if Minnesota survives another 4 years of Klobuchar and failures. 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

0: Real Country, and that's Lee Bryce, and I drive your truck. Well, how many times do you check your phone today? I know it's early. You're not going to be, I'm not going to penalize you for a low number, but on average, people check their phones 200 times every single day. People spend about 4 hours a day on their phones. About half of us say that we feel addicted to our phones. And take a breath, put it down, go outside, touch some grass, right? On the way, another hour of Real Country. We'll get into it with Hardy. That's My Favorite Country Song is next.
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14: Good morning. It's time for a market minute on this Friday morning on the Linder Farm Network. The Dow Industrial Average is lower this morning. It's down 354 right now. And July corn is at 457 and three quarters, down 9 3/4. December 482 and a half, down 8 3/4. And July soybeans 1181, down 11 1/2. With August down 9 1/2, November 1173 1/4, down 10 1/4. July soybean meal up 540, July soybean oil down 23, July Chicago wheat down 19 1/4, September Minneapolis wheat down 17 3/4, June live cattle up 142, August feeder cattle up 340, June lean hogs down 62. That's a Market Minute on the LFN.
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1: From ABC News, I'm Chuck Sievertson. Questions remain as President Trump flies back home from the Beijing summit. He's touting what he calls fantastic trade deals, but Chinese officials confirming nothing. ABC's Mary Bruce in the Chinese capital.
2: The president came to Beijing hoping to convince Xi to use his influence over Iran, one of China's closest allies, to open the Strait of Hormuz.
3: We did discuss Iran. We feel very similar to Iran.
2: But it's unclear if Xi agreed to pressure Iran.
4: They are allies. China provides a lot of support to Iran. Iran sells a majority of its oil to China. But ultimately, Iran views the Strait of Hormuz as its only real leverage point. They can't actually fight the United States military. They're completely overmatched. So even with the pressure of President Xi, it's unlikely that Iran would do this.
1: ABC News contributor, former Pentagon official Mick Mulroy. President Trump on social media announcing the location of his proposed National Garden of American Heroes in West Potomac Park. Sources tell ABC News President Trump is expected to drop his lawsuit against the IRS in exchange for potential taxpayer-funded financial comp for allies, including January 6th rioters he pardoned. ABC's Rachel Scott.
5: The proposed fund, which could face legal hurdles, would draw its money from a Treasury Department judgment fund, a permanent bucket of federal dollars used to pay court judgments and settlements, sources said. The settlement terms are expected to bar the president from directly receiving payments related to the claims of his lawsuits, but it does not explicitly prohibit entities associated with him from doing so.
1: An Iraqi national firebombed a bank in Amsterdam, tried to set off homemade bombs at a bank in Paris, coordinated an attack against Jewish institutions in the U.S., and stabbed two people in London, all to stop the U.S. and Israel from waging war in Iran. That in a criminal complaint unsealed today in New York, the man has a hearing today. You're listening to ABC News.
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8: From the KWNO newsroom, I'm Jason Malillo. Minnesota lawmakers have agreed to a $165 million housing package aimed at addressing affordability challenges across the state. Minnesota Housing Partnership Executive Director Ann Mavity says families in every corner of Minnesota are struggling with rising housing costs, whether they rent or own their homes.
9: There's more than 25% of folks that are paying more than they can afford in their family budgets for their housing costs. And in about half of those, the folks are paying 50% of their income just for housing.
8: Mavity says around $40 million will be used to help Minnesotans in emergency housing situations. Governor Tim Walz says the parents of Annunciation school shooting victims were promised a vote on the gun violence prevention package. The governor says that should still happen.
10: And I think we all know it. If this bill comes to the House floor, it will pass. That's clearly why it's not coming to the House floor, because if you're against it, you would want to highlight you're against it.
8: The vote on suspending House rules and bringing the gun violence prevention package to the floor failed on a 67-67 vote last night. It passed the DFL-controlled Senate by one vote. Minnesota's congressional delegation helped pass the bill in the U.S. House allowing year-round E15 sales. Brian Werner of the Minnesota Biofuels Association says every member from our state voted for it.
11: From, you know, Brad Finstead, Angie Craig, Michelle Fischbach, who were co-sponsors on the bill, you know, from everybody from the most conservative members, Tom Emmer, who's the majority whip, to Ilhan Omar, who represents Minneapolis.
8: Warner says ethanol supporters are thrilled it passed on a bipartisan vote with the support of 122 Republicans and 95 Democrats. It now heads to the U.S. Senate. The Wisconsin State Senate has rejected a $1.8 billion bipartisan deal on school funding and tax relief negotiated by Governor Tony Evers and Republican leaders. Assembly Speaker Robin Voss defended the plan. Democratic Senate Majority Leader Dianne Heselbein blasted the proposal as reckless, warning it could lead to a multi-billion dollar deficit. Republican Representative David Murphy put the blame on Democrats, accusing them of undermining the deal, while Democratic Senator Mark Spreitzer raised concerns about the growing cost, saying the price tag has ballooned to nearly $3 billion. The proposal would have included tax rebates, increased special education funding, and more state aid to ease property taxes. Sunny and hot today with a high near 85 degrees. Showers and thunderstorms possible tonight. That's news this hour. 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

Yeah. Jason Aldean on Real Country. You might remember the Mavericks lost their leader, their lead singer last year. Raul Mallow passed away from a cancer battle in December. But they're going to go on tour anyway. And they've enlisted the help of James Otto and Emily West. James Otto, you might remember the song Just Got Started Loving You from probably 15, 20 years ago. He's going to be touring with the Mavericks on their 29 date, The Music Lives On Tour, which will kick off in Kansas City in July.

0: Real Country with Joe Diffie, Pickup Man, and it's Buzz here. If you've ever dreamed of going to visit Mexico City, you might want to book your travel soon because Mexico City is sinking. Satellite data from NASA says about a half an inch per month. Mexico City is sitting on an ancient aquifer, which has been over-extracted to provide 60% of the city's drinking water, and this has led to significant sinking as well as a chronic water crisis for the people of Mexico City.
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4: Here's your weatherology forecast. Highs around 85 today. Under sunny skies, winds out of the southwest, 5 to 10 miles per hour. Thunderstorms likely tonight. Lows level off around 56. Mainly cloudy skies expected. High of 81 tomorrow. A mix of clouds and sun. Low 80s Sunday with storms likely. Turning warmer Monday with highs in the mid-80s. Storms continue. From the Weatherology Weather Center, I'm meteorologist Paul Tremblay. Currently, it's 70 degrees.
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Time for the Hamlin Equipment pregame show here on KHWK 1380 AM 101.5 FM Real Country. Day two of the Winona Regional here in the NCAA softball tournament. The field of 64 will get a bit slimmer today. The first elimination game's on the table. The Cardinals go up against the Kelvin Knights for a chance to play automatically tomorrow on day three. This is a matchup of the 1 and 2 seeds in this Winona Regional. Both teams heavy hitting offenses, elite pitching, and this will be the battle of the best here today. The SMU Cardinals coming to today off a 5-1 win over the Stevens Point Pointers yesterday, the first game as well at 11 o'clock. The Calvin Knights run rule the Bethany Lutheran Knights 8-0. And we get ready for game three here today on Real Country. My name is Liam Stantz. This is the Hamlin Equipment pregame show. Hamlin Equipment is proud to provide high-quality services for your farm equipment at each of the four locations in southeastern Minnesota. That's Rushford, Iatson, Harmony, and Chatfield. Let's hear from Coach John Tshita. This is his pregame interview from before the Pointers game yesterday, unable to air it due to time constraints, but a lot of the messages that he preaches in this interview are the same here today. He does not see his team as split between upperclassmen and underclassmen, simply the team. Let's hear from him now.

0: Now, unfortunately, having some issue playing the pregame interview from Coach John Shida. But either way, in that interview, he talks about team cohesiveness. He needs his team to be a cohesive unit here today. Again, he does not split them up into two categories of upperclassmen and underclassmen. This team, very heavily upperclassmen faced, but Brandon Nussbaum in the lineup as a sophomore, and she's been starting pretty much every game the recent season as we come down the stretch. In the postgame interview, he talks about how his team battled back from almost letting up the lead in the top of the third after the solo home run from Trinity Otto. He talks about how this team is unified and how they can come back from pretty much any adversity. We'll take our quick first break here in the pregame show. When we come back, we'll preview the Calvin Knights and the season they've had, including wins over top five opponents on the season. All of that and more on the Hommel Equipment pregame show on Real Country.
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0: Welcome back to the Hommel Equipment pregame show. Hommel Equipment is proud to provide high-quality farm equipment at each of the four locations in southeastern Minnesota, Rushford, Iatson, Harmony, and Chatfield. The Calvin Knights come in today as the number two seeded team here in the Winona Regional. They come into today at 30-13. They're 33rd in the NPI Index. That's the National Power Index. At Bethany Lutheran, whom they faced yesterday, was 36. The 64 teams in the tournament field, the Knights have competed against 10 this season and have posted a 6-9 record, including two wins over the number two ranked Trine University. At 30-13 overall, the Knights hit the 30-win plateau for the fourth time in school history, finished second in the MIAA regular season standings, 13-3 behind the defending national championship Trine. Calvin is led at the plate by junior Natalie Bush, who has a batting average of .346 and notched 45 hits. In the circle, senior duo Brooke Hunderman and Emma Ledema have held down the fort for the Knights. Hunderman was named the MIAA Most Valuable Pitcher, finishing the season with a record of 14-9 with 159 strikeouts while holding the teams to just a .213 batting average. Ledema currently has an ERA of 1.98 and a record of 12-3. And she also has 55 strikeouts. Hunderman, Ledema, and Ashley Ford were all named to the All-MIA first team, while Bush, Dole, and Jordan made All-MIA second team. They pitched one of their two aces yesterday in the 8-0 win, the run rule over the Bethany Lutheran College. So we try to find the box score here for you. Brooke Hunderman getting the win. She went all five innings, allowed just three hits. There were three errors committed by Bethany Lutherman as well, and she gets the complete game and her 15th win of the season. They'll go with Ledema on the circle here tonight for the Knights. We'll talk more about it with their starters when we come back after this on the Hommel Equipment pregame show. This is Real Country.
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Welcome back to the Amalie Equipment Pregame Show. It's day two of the Winona Regional as the SMU Cardinals prepare to take on the Calvin Knights in the first game of the day. Now, if the SMU Cardinals win today, they are automatically into day three tomorrow at 11 o'clock a.m. They will face the winner of the loser's bracket, which as of now consists of Stevens Point and Bethany Lutheran. That is game two on the docket for today. We will not have that game for you, but if the Cardinals lose, they will face the winner of that series at about 4 o'clock. We will have that game for you again right here on 1380 AM 101.5 FM. The Cardinals in this game are technically the away team because even though this is their host site, it is a neutral site, and every team must be allowed the opportunity to play from behind, so to speak, you know, have the home field advantage. And so the Cardinals will be starting off this inning at the plate. And the 1, 2, and 3 for the Cardinals, Michaela Steffes on the mound and leading off, followed by Alex Gerber, who is in center field. After that, Megan McGinnis. The defensive starters here for Calvin, they'll go with, Natalie Bush in the outfield, Dimstra in center, and Dole in right, then Jordan Herter, Ford, and Sweetland left to right on the infield, Ledema on the mound, and Decker behind the plate for Calvin University. Leading off, Michaela Steffes. Time of first pitch will be just about 10:58 here on this Friday morning. First pitch is outside, no, called strike one, a late strike call from the plate umpire. Time of first pitch, 10:58, 74 degrees on a cloud in the sky. Bright and sunny here in Winona, Minnesota. Inside the Bluffs, we're underway for game two of the Winona Regional. Calvin with the corners playing in. Here's Ledema. Misses just low to 1-1 count. No outs and no runners on for Michaela Steffes. She started the game yesterday, but only went an inning and two thirds, pulled in that second inning for Kenzie Gatz, who finished out the game for the 5-1 win over the Stevens Point Pointers. Here's Ledema. Will miss just low again. It is a 2-1 count. Ledema trying to catch the bottom of the zone has not been able to find it. Dima takes a circle again. There's a sign from Decker. Corners will play in. Infield at normal depth, however. And the pitch to Steffes. Will miss low. A 3-1 count. Now hitter's count to Steffes. And trying to work herself aboard as the leadoff batter. Three-one the count. Ledema, here's the pitch. Swung on, in play, picked up by the third baseman, and Jordan shall fire across in time to retire Steffes, first out here in this ballgame. Quick 5-3 ground out. Jordan was playing way up the line in the right spot for it, was

0: expecting it, and she fires a bullet across to Sweetland to retire Steffes for the first out of the inning. It'll be Alexandra Gerber back to the plate in the number two spot. Yesterday, she led off. She had a double back in the fourth, came around to score twice after reaching on a walker first time up in the first. Showspun gets it down, picked up by Ladima. She overthrew it up the foul baseline and into right field. But staying put at first is Gerber. Gerber will reach. It's an E1 to Ladima. Well, there's a break for the Cardinals. They have their first base runner aboard. One out, and now Megan McGinnis at the plate. McGinnis also a starter yesterday. She was in the number two spot. She had three hits, went 3-for-4, with all of them being singles. Defensively, she had a great day as well. Here's the first offering, Ladima. Runner stays put at first, offering at it. So she'll pull back, so it is a 1-0 count. Runner on first, threatening in Gerber. Ladima at the pitcher's circle. Corners will play in. Here's the pitch. Swinging away, a bullet over the glove of the second baseman. Ford into second safely is Gerber, and McGinnis with a one-out single. Now runners on first and second. Well, it was a line drive right at Ford. She stretched out for it, unable to get there. It sails into center field, and it's runners on first and second here for the Cardinals in the top of the first with just one out. It'll bring Peyton Berg to the plate. Had a quieter night than she's used to. Just one hit, a single in the third. She went 1-for-3. Most home runs on the Cardinals team, however, with 5. She steps into the right-handed batter's box. Here's the pitch from Ladima. In there for a strike. Wind starts to come in here through the bluffs, and an absolute send, you know, as high as 85 degrees today. Ladima at the top of the circle now steps into the rubber. Looks in. Here's the pitch. A changeup dropped in the bucket, and it is 0-2 count. Peyton Berg now facing a two-strike pitch count, with runners on first and second and just one out. Corners will play on the inside of the bag. Ladima comes set, looks inside to the plate. And the pitch. Called strike three. They get Peyton Berg looking. It's the first strikeout of the day for Ladima. A huge out as the heavy-hitting Berg is sent back to the dugout empty-handed. And now it'll be the designated player, Nalia Bork. Bork with a double, first time up, back in the first game yesterday against the Pointers. She came around to score on that. No one else will reach on a walk. Here's the pitch. Showing bunt, pulls back. Runners are going to get caught. The throw sails up the line to third. Stopping at third is Gerber. And it will be an E2 that allows McGinnis and Gerber to advance both of them now in scoring position. Two errors in this inning so far for the Knights. And we'll have a quick conference on the mound between Calvin and MIAA Coach of the Year, Becky Hilgert, just to talk things over with her team defensively. Again, two errors already for the Knights here in the top of the first. Now with runners both in scoring position at second and third, Gerber on third and McGinnis at second. Nalia Bork at the plate. Bork, the designated player. Again, she had a leadoff double. Her first time up in the second inning against the Pointers yesterday. Ladima comes set back in the circle. Bork looks out. Ladima looks in. Here's the pitch. Misses low. Runners will stay put. Nalia Bork, a .395 average here on the season, 86 plate appearances, 34 hits, including 5 doubles, and 5 home runs, tied for most with Peyton Berg here on the Cardinals. Ladima looks in from the circle, gets the sign, rocks back and forth. Here's the pitch. Al catch that outside edge. It's 1-2. She's been going to that well a lot, kind of lower in the zone. with two outs and runners on second and third here for the Cardinals, threatening to take the first lead of this game against the heavy-hitting Kelvin Knights. Dima retakes a circle and looks in. Bort stares back out at her. Runners now take their leads. Here's the pitch, fouled away, and that'll reach out to the road behind us here. 1-2 the count, it remains. This Calvin team run ruling the Bethany Lutheran Vikings yesterday in just five innings, an 8-0 to score. A three-hit shutout for Hunderman. Wendima here on the mound. Rocks the 1-2. Swung on, popped into the air. This will stay in the infield. Coming over is the shortstop Herder, and she'll make the grab. Ends the Cardinals' scoring threat. They leave two stranded, both in scoring position. And it stays a 0-0 tie game as we head to the bottom of the first here on Real Country.
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0: To the bottom of one, we go with the Cardinals now in the outfield. Your defensive starters, Carly Zita, Alexandra Gerber, and Brianna Nussbaum left to right in the outfield. Amanda Teschke, Abby Stiegler, Megan McInnes, and Peyton Berg left to right on your infield. Emily Bonk behind the plate and Michaela Steffes on the mound. The first three to up here for the Calvin Knights. Bella Dimestra leading off, followed by Audrey Ford. And then Carly Gohl as the 1, 2, and 3. The first offering here to Dimestra, showing bunt and fouling it away. Well, they say that's a ball. Looked from our vantage point like she might have gotten a piece of it, but the plate umpire says it misses outside. It is a 1-0 count. Corners play way in because showing bunt was Dimestra, the center fielder here for Calvin Knights. Here's the pitch, swung on and missed. A slash hit attempt. And it is a 1-1 count. Dimestra this season, 357 average. He has started 42 games but played in all 44. 115 plate appearances. She has 41 hits. Here's the pitch from Steph, a showing bunt. That'll miss just low. And it's a 2-1 count. Dimestra with three doubles and three triples. No home runs over, but 12 RBI on the season. She'll go up against Michaela Steph. It started yesterday's game, but was pulled in the second. Replace Amanda Teschke at third. Here's the pitch. In there for a called strike. Dimestra looks back, but it's in there. It's 2-2. Against Steffes, 19 wins, 3 losses in 26 appearances this season. She's got one save, has only allowed 88 hits on the season. She rocks, and here's the 2-2. Misses high to bat, staying on the shoulder of Dimestra, and it is a full count to the leadoff batter for the Calvin Knights. Three, two, the count. Steffes rocks, and the pitch swung on in play. That'll be over the head of Megan McInnes in the center field, picked up by Gerber, and a leadoff single for Dimestra puts her at first. Bella Dimestra, the freshman from Jenison, Michigan, will find herself at first now with Audrey Ford at second. Steffes rocks, and the pitch. Runner will stay put. A pop-up bunt will fall incomplete foul. Charging was Peyton Berg, but it will fall incomplete in foul territory, an 0-1 count. Yeah. An 0-1 count here to Ford, the second baseman. Here comes from Steph, a showing bunt, laying it down. Up the third baseline. Here's the throw, beats her out. And the throw at second, trying to get the runner leaning. Audrey Ford is retired on a quick throw. I believe that was from Michaela Cephas. Either way, it's a throw out to first base. They tried to get Dykstra leaning at second. Good look from the Cardinals, but Dykstra safe. Now with one out and a runner in scoring position, here's Carly Dole. Swings to the first one she sees, sends it rocketing out towards the wall. It's gone! A two-run shot on the first pitch she saw from Michaela Cephas. It's a 2-0 game in the bottom of the first. Carly Dole with her sixth home run of the year breaks this one open and clears the bases. Now for Bush. Natalie Bush, a 356 average on the season. Here's the first pitch from Steffes. It'll miss outside. Bush, 356 average, 132 plate appearances with 47 hits and 10 home run, 12 doubles and one triple. Here's the pitch. Swung on in play. Teske, a diving stop. Here's the throw to first. Gets her. A diving stop from Teske retires Bush at first for the 5-3. Well, 2-5-3s now for two outs on the inning. And here's Steffes. In the dirt for ball one, she'll be up against and contend with the freshman Kendall Jordan from Fishers, Indiana. Jordan, 380 average, 29 runs scored on the season for her, but the bases are cleared. Two outs, here's Steffes. Will miss high on the fastball, tried to get Jordan to bite. Jordan, the third baseman. Steffes steps back in, and the pitch. Swung on, fouled away. This one heading for the parking lot. Ooh. Somebody's car just got schwacked, and I hope that it was not the company vehicle, but I don't have a vantage point from my position. Two on the count. And pitch. Swung on, rocketed out towards left field. Zeta on the track at the wall. Gone! Another home run for the Calvin Knights. It's 3-0. A 3-0 ball game already in the bottom of the first for the Calvin Knights. Two home runs with Decker now at the plate. Tori Decker, a 339 average with 18 runs and two home runs of her own. Emily Sweetland on deck with two outs. First offering here from Steffes will miss high. Nobody going in the Cardinals bullpen. So Steffes will probably stick in to escape this inning. One on the count. Here's Steffes. Swung on in play. Diving at it is Stigler. She won't get it. It'll sail into left field. Zeta throws it in, and a two-out single for Tori Decker, and the inning continues. Emily Sweetland, 18 runs, 26 RBI, a 250 average, two outs and a runner on first. Steffes still in the circle. Steffes steps in, rocks, here's the pitch. Swung on and missed. Tried to give that one a ride, but Sweetland underneath it, and it's 0-1. Sweetland steps back in, right in the batter's box. Here's the pitch from Steffes. Will miss high. Tried to get it to Chase again. No dice. And it's 1-1. One-one the count. Here's the pitch. Misses outside. It is 2-1. We'll have a timeout, and head coach John Shida will come out and talk things over with his team. See if Steffes will stay in this game. And looks like she will. We'll just have a quick conversation on the mound. Instead, we'll take a break of our own here on Real Country. We'll be back after this. 101.5 FM, 1380 AM, Real Country.
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0: Welcome back into this one. Michaela Steffes still on the mound with a 2-1 count here to Sweetland. Sweetland, the first baseman. Here's the pitch. Swung on, fouled away. Headed out towards the parking lot again. Well, take a few bounces on the top of a patron's car. And Sweetland now back at the plate. Again, 18 runs, 26 RBI with a runner on here. 2-2 count, two outs. Already a 3-0 game here in the bottom of the first for the Calvin Knights. And the pitch. Called. Strike three. And that will end this inning as Sweetland goes down looking. But the damage has been done by the Calvin Knights. They lead 3-0 after two home runs, including a two-run shot from Carly Dole. To the top of the second we go here on Real Country. This is Cardinal Southpaw.
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0: Brianna Nussbaum at the plate to lead things off. It'll go Nussbaum, Stigler, and Teske. Nussbaum, the right fielder yesterday. She was in at the number 9 spot, but she finished 2-3 on the day, including a run scored with two singles. She will be in here at the number 6. Ladima is still on the mounds. Infield's going to play in line with the bases. Corners in. Lefty and Nussbaum. Here's the pitch. Swung on and missed. Nussbaum. We'll look at an 0-1 count. Again, Nussbaum. We mentioned this a lot yesterday, but doesn't make it any less incredible. This is her second separate NCAA tournament she is appearing in for two separate sports here today. She traveled with the SMU women's basketball team out to Oshkosh a few months ago. Nussbaum fouls this one away into the backstop, and it is an 0-2 count. Nussbaum trying to get on base. Only two base runners today so far through about an inning and a half here for the Cardinals in Gerber and McInnes. 0-2 the count as Ladima steps back in. Dima looks in. Here's the pitch. Misses just outside. Nussbaum, good eye. And it's a 1-2 count. Oh, 1-2. Ladima steps back in. Looks in towards Nussbaum. Nussbaum. Here's the pitch. Swung on. Popped in the air. This might be down for a bloop single. And it will. Over the head of the second baseman and forward. And travels into center field. A leadoff single for Brianna Nussbaum. Cardinals already find themselves down by three scores. They need all the offense they can get. And they'll start it there with Nussbaum and a leadoff single. Now for Abby Stigler. Stigler, 15 runs on 21 RBI, a 392 average in here at the number 7 spot. She also started all of yesterday as well. Finished 2-3 with two singles and a run scored of her own. Here's the pitch. Runner stays at first. It'll miss wide, and it's a 1-0 count. One on the count. Ladima steps back in. Runner on first. No outs here for Stigler and the pitch. Will miss outside, and it's a 2-0 count. And Ladima on the season has gone 109.1 innings pitched, has only allowed 113 hits, a 1.98 ERA, including 55 strikeouts. She looks to get one here over Stigler. 2-0 the count. Here's the pitch. That'll catch. It is a 2-1 count. Pointer is taking on Bethany Lutheran after this game. The loser of this game will face the winner of that game. They will face the winner of this game tomorrow at 11 o'clock. 2-1 the count. Ladima steps in, looks inside. Now the pitch. Runner goes, Nussbaum, here's the throw. He got her. Nussbaum tried to slide outside, and Nussbaum is thrown out by Decker behind the plate, and the base runner is erased, Brianna Nussbaum. A 2-6 caught stealing. Stigler now facing a 2-2 count with the bases empty. 2-2 the count, Ladima looks in. And the pitch, swung out, rocketed into the outfield. This will reach all the way back at the wall, but rounding first and holding is Abby Stigler. She'll get on with a one-out single, but you got to wonder where Nussbaum would be if she had stayed. Either way, a runner on first and one out here for Amanda Teschke. Now, Teschke did not get in at the plate, was originally scheduled for that number 8 spot, but she was replaced in the lineup by Kenzie Gatz before she could even have a plate appearance. And she'll look at ball one down low. It'll be her first plate appearance in this Winona Regional Series against the Calvin Knights. Here's the pitch from Ladima. That'll miss low, and it's 2-0. Carly Zita on deck with a 327 average. No home runs, but 21 runs scored. 9 runs for Amanda Teschke and 7 RBI. Down 3 of the Cardinals. Here's the pitch from Ladima. Swung on and fouled away. This will escape over the backstop. Head out for the road. Bounce off the same exact car as before. 2-1 the count and one out. Corners will still play on the inside of the bag, but the infield two will step back out almost out to the grass. Outfield at a normal depth. Ladima comes set. Here's the pitch. Swung on in play. Picked up. No! It gets past the second baseman and forward, staying put at second base will be Stigler and Amanda Teschke with a one out single. Puts runners on first and second. Ford looked like she had it, but she was playing too far in towards first base, had to slide across, and did not come up with it. And with one out, it's runners on first and second. The tying run now at the plate in the number 9 spot, that's Carly Zita. Now, she's a left-hander, and she's really not known for her power. Could see a sacrifice bunt here as the infield and corners will play in. Here's the pitch, showing bunt, and it's popped up. That'll reach the backstop. And fall incomplete, it's 0-1. Carly Zeta with on the season has just one RBI, but a 327 average. She's probably the fastest player on this Cardinals team. Corners will really play in now. The middle infield plays in line with the bag. Landima comes set, expecting the bunt. Carly Zeta in at the left-handed batter's box, and the pitch. Showing bunt again, gets it down. Zeta charging up the first base side. The bag, off the bag, safe at first is Carly Zeta. Audrey Ford came flying across, but the throw takes her off the bag, and everybody is safe. The bases are loaded for the Cardinals. Back to the top of the order in Michaela Steffes. Now we'll have to see if that's going to be credited as a hit or an error. They will officially rule that an error, and it's three errors on the day for the Calvin Knights, and we'll have a meeting on the mound of the infield to talk things over. But one out, and the bases are loaded here for the Cardinals. We'll take a quick break. Never mind, we'll keep you here. That meeting took less of the time than I thought. But the bases loaded, Stigler at third, Teschke at second, and Zeta at first, back for the top of the order in Michaela Steffes. Anything in the outfield would score at least Stigler from third. But Steffes, 26 RBI on the season, 421 average. Corners in, middle infield plays at a normal depth. Here's Landima. First pitch, scream. That'll be in through the center field. Rounding third, heading for home. Zeta will be in there safely. It's a one-run ball game in the top of the second. NRBI single for Michaela Steffes. The Knights take a 3-0 lead in the bottom of the first, and the Cardinals respond right back. It's a one-run game, 3-2, with still one out and a runner in scoring position. A pitching change here for the Calvin Knights, and we'll be back after this on The Real Country.
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0: Hundeman on the mound now. Landina Knight is over. She goes an inning and a third, allowed five hits, at least two runs allowed. Still responsible for the two on the base paths, no walks and one strikeout. A 1-0 count here to Alexander Gerber. Here's the pitch. He'll miss low, and it's a 2-0 count. Gerber reached on an error. An E1 back in the first, advanced as far as third base, but left stranded there as well back in the first inning. Now with a runner in scoring position in Carly Zeta. Zeta at second. Steffes at first. It'll be a 2-1 count. Stigler and Teschke both scoring on the RBI single from Michaela Steffes. Zeta gets put at second, and Hundeman in at the pitching circle. Now, she pitched all of yesterday's game, a five-inning complete game for her, the 8-0 run rule over the Bethany Lutheran. Showing bunt, getting it down, Gerber, first, safe at first, and the bases are loaded. Gerber beats out the throw, and the bases are loaded for the second time in this inning. An infield single for Alexander Gerber puts Zeta at third. The tying run less than 90 feet away with Megan McGinnis at the plate. McGinnis, 1-for-1 on the day with a single, left stranded at second in that first inning. It's a one-run game here in the top of the second. And the first pitch is up high for a ball over Megan McGinnis. You can really hear this crowd and atmosphere come alive for the Cardinals. After a rough first inning, they have come all the way back and are threatening to tie with still one out. Here's the pitch. Fouled away on the changeup, and it's 1-1. Gerber. All the credit in the world to her beating out that throw. It was a bad throw from first, but it will be an infield single. The base is loaded. Ducks on the pond. A 1-1 count here to McGinnis. Here's the pitch. Will miss just outside, and it's a 2-1 count. Two-one with one out. Hunterman walks, and the pitch will miss low. Kept in front by Decker. And it is a 3-1 count. Nowhere to put McGinnis. A walk would tie this game with the bases loaded. Hunterman looks in at the tab of the circle, gets the sign, now comes set on the rubber. Looks in towards McGinnis. 3-1 hitters count on the way. Swung on and missed. McGinnis goes around, and it's a full count with the bases loaded. The tying run at third. Have you ever seen a better atmosphere than this? A chance here for the Cardinals to tie with the bases loaded. The payoff pitch from Hunterman on the way. Popped into the air. This will stay in the infield. No. It'll escape. And we'll redo it at 3-2. The count. One out and the bases juiced for Megan McGinnis. Anything in the outfield would tie or score the game tying run. Hunterman will step out. She comes set again at the tab of the circle. Three, two. Bases loaded. One out here in the tab of the second. The tying run at third. The payoff pitch. Swung on and popped in the air and foul. Jordan came screaming over into foul territory. It looked like she might have had a play on it, but it falls incomplete out of bounds, and it's 3-2. Still 3-2. The base is loaded, and a one-run ball game at 3-2. Hunterman comes set, rocks the payoff pitch. Swung on, screaming down the line. This is going to get down for two. Rounding third, heading for home is Steffes, and the Cardinals take the lead with a one-out double. It's a 4-2 ball game. McGinnis wins the battle. Scoring is Zeta. Scoring is Steffes. Gerber at third and McGinnis at second. A four-run top of the second, and the Cardinals have taken the lead. The first offering from Hunterman to Peyton Berg is in there for a strike. Well, the Cardinals go down 3-0 in the bottom of the first, and they come screaming all the way back and take a one-run game on six hits as Peyton Berg looks at strike two. Every single Cardinal has made it onto base so far in this inning. Only one of them did not record a hit. It was Carly Zeta who reached on an error. Here's the 0-2. Up high, Berg stays put, and it's a 1-2 count. Nussbaum starts us out with a single. She's thrown out, however, caught stealing. Stigler, a single. Teschke, a single. Steffes, a single. Gerber, a single. McGinnis, a double. And it's a 4-3 ball game. John Sheeta will call a quick timeout. He'll come down the line and talk things over with Peyton Berg at a 1-2 count with still just one out. No double play in effect with runners at second and third. McGinnis at second. Gerber at third. Berg at the plate. Again, tied for the most home runs on this Cardinals team with 5. So far on the season for Berg, 33 RBI, 15 runs. She'll step into the right end of batter's box. Hunderman still on the mound. Here's the pitch. Showing bunt. Is Berg going to get it down? The run comes home. Safe! Berg taking off for second. She'll put on the brakes. No, she's in there safely. Berg heads up base running. It's a 5-3 ball game. Berg reaches on the fielder's choice. The run from Gerber comes across the plate. And John Sheeta's going to ask for a pinch runner. Peyton Berg, though, heads up base running. She finds herself at second, and she will be replaced on the base pass by Ariel Herrera. Still only one out with runners at second and third again. Nalia Bork will be the ninth Cardinal to come to the plate in this inning. Still only one out. The corners are going to play, and Hunderman still on the mound. And nobody going in the bullpen for the Knights. Here's the pitch. Showing bunt, offering at it. It'll miss outside. Charging from third. She'll be back in safely was McGinnis. Throwing away the pitch. McGinnis will come over from second. She'll be out, but the run from third will count. So Ariel Herrera is thrown out trying to advance from second to third, but McGinnis scores from third after the throw was thrown away. Decker to Hunderman, and it is a 6-3 ball game. Well, the base is clear here for Nalia Bork. And the pitch will miss outside. It's 1-1. So much excitement in this inning alone. The Cardinals have scored 6 unanswered runs in the top of the second alone, and they lead by a score of 6-3. Nalia Bork, again, the ninth batter to come to the plate. Flew out her last time up. The 1-2 has popped up. This will be into the spectators area behind us. Nobody hurt, however. And it is a 1-2 count. One, two, the count. Hunderman retakes the circle. Looks in at Bork. The 1-2. On the way with 2 outs. Misses outside. It's 2-2. Two, two. 2-2 with 2 outs. Bork looking out at Hunderman. Hunderman looking in. And the pitch. Swung on, screaming out towards center field with 2 outs. A 2-out single for Nalia Bork, and every base runner for the Cardinals has made it on. Now, Nussbaum, as of now, will be back to the plate for the second time in this inning. We might have either a substitute runner or a pinch hitter. And that might be after Brianna Nussbaum. Well, Nussbaum is 1-for-1 in this inning with a single to lead things off when we started it so long ago. Was caught stealing, and she was the first out. But since then, every hitter for the Cardinals has made it aboard. 6-3 our score with 2 outs, a runner on first in Nalia Bork. Nussbaum at the plate. And the pitch misses high. And it is a 1-0 count. Hunderman looks in, and the pitch misses high. It is 2-0. Nussbaum looking to get aboard for the second time in this inning with a runner on first. Hunderman with the pitch on a 2-0 count. Swung on, popped in the air. Coming over is the second baseman in Ford. She will make the catch, but the Cardinals down 3-0 score 6 unanswered runs. Everybody comes to the plate. Everybody gets on base. And it's a 6-3 ball game as we head to the bottom of the second here on Real Country.
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0: Every Cardinal came to the plate, and every Cardinal reached the base. It's 6-3 here in the bottom of the second, now with the Calvin Knights back at the plate. First offering from Steffes in on that outside edge. It's strike one. There'll be Valeria Frias, the sophomore from Wyoming, Michigan. Looking now at an 0-1 count, she is the designated player. Pops this one away, and it's 0-2. There go Frias, Herter, and then Beck. Let's have the order in Dynstra. Corners play in, expecting the bunt. McGinnis and Stigler in the middle infield at a normal depth. Here's the pitch from Steffes. Swung on and missed. A swinging K to start the inning. The second strikeout for Michaela Steffes. Bottom of the order now, number 20. It is Aubrey Herter, the junior from Kalamazoo, Michigan. She'll foul off the first one she sees, and it's an 0-1 count. This will make it across the road. 0-1. Here's the pitch. Real miss low on the fastball, and it's 1-1. Well, it goes Herter with Dimstra on deck. Dimstra 1-for-1 today with a single and a run scored as the second one low, and it's 2-1. Two-one, screaming at Stigler. Stigler picks it up, fires across. Berg secures it. It is a 6-3 ground out, and it's two up and two away. With two outs. Here's the pitch, the first offering in there for a called strike. It's 0-1. Delayed call there from the plate umpire, but 0-1 our count. Oh, 1 the count. Here's the pitch. And Ole Miss up high, and it's 1-1. Steffes looks in, corners in with two outs. Here's the pitch. Showing bunt, pulling back, and it is a 2-1 count. Two and one. Here's Steffes. Catches the bottom of the zone. It's 2-2. With two outs. And the pitch. Misses just low. And it is a full count at 3-2. Crowd thought that Steffes had it. But two outs and nobody on. A 3-2 count for Michaela Steffes. Steffes comes set. Now the pitch. The 3-2 swung on in play. Diving is McInnes. Steps up, fires across. Not in time. Beating that out is Dijkstra. She will pick up the infield single. And with two outs, the base runner aboard, Dijkstra is now 2-for-2. Well, a heck of a stop from McInnes to even have a chance at it, but excellent speed from Dijkstra puts her at first. Now Ford at the plate, a 5-3 fielder's choice, her last time up in the first. And the pitch misses low. Quick throw back to the pitcher. It's a 1-0 count. Ford with a runner on and her team down three. Pops this one up. Backing out at the grass is Megan McInnes. She will make the catch. And that'll end the inning on the flyout to Megan McInnes. A not quite 1-2-3 inning, but no further damage done. And the Cardinals back onto the offensive side of things. We go to the top of three here on the Fan, Winona.
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0: Abby Stigler back at the plates. A single her last time up. She was the first run to score for the Cardinals as part of that six-run top of the second. She'll look at ball one down low from Hunderman. A six-run top of the second. Six consecutive hits for the Cardinals. Six consecutive runs, and they lead things 6-3 here on the top of the third. Here's the 1-0. Misses outside, and it's a 2-0 count. That pitch just missed from our vantage point. That's why we're not behind the plate. 2-0 the count with no outs. The leadoff batter in Stigler, again, 1-for-1 today. Looking to kick off another huge inning here for the Cardinals. And the pitch misses low, and it's a 3-0 count on three straight pitches. Every single Cardinal came to the plate, and every single Cardinal made it aboard on seven hits. Eight hits so far in two innings here for the Cardinals. Here's the pitch. Catches that outside edge, and it's a 3-1 count. But taking all the way with Stigler, the bat never even left her shoulder. 3-1. No outs. And the pitch. catches the bottom part of the zone. It's 3-2. Well, battling her way back into this one now is Hunderman. And a 3-2 count now with no outs here for Abby Stigler as the leadoff batter. Here's the pitch. Swung on, fouled, screaming down that third baseline. Bounced off the courtesy cart out there along the path. And it stays 3-2. Hunderman looking to win the battle. 3-2 the count. Here's the pitch. Catches that outside edge. Down looking is Abby Stigler. It is the first strikeout of the day for Hunderman. Now Amanda Teschke at the plate. A single her last time up. Beat out a huge throw on the infield. Wonderful work from her. One out and nobody aboard here in the top of the third. A 6-3 ball game. Hunderman looks in. Corner is the play in as well. The shift is on for the righty. Here's the pitch. Misses up high, and it's a 1-0 count. Ford cheating alongside the first base line now, leaving that middle part of the infield open. 1-0 the count. Here's the pitch. Showing bunt, getting it down. He'll take one bounce. Coming over is Ford, and she will get there in time. Teschke retired on the infield bunt attempt. It is a 1-4 technically, and two up and two away here in the top of the third with Carly Zito now at the plate. Zito reached on an error after the throw took Ford off the bag. Two outs and nobody on here in the top of the third. Infield plays in, so does the corners, expecting the bunt from Zito, the lefty. Here's the pitch. Showing bunt, Zito will foul it away. And it's an 0-1 count. Three errors already for the Calvin Knights in this game. None for the Cardinals. My apologies. 0-1 the count. And the pitch. Shows bunt. That's sky down the third base line. It was over the top of head coach John Cheetah, and it's 0-2 the count now. Hunderman looking for her third strikeout. It would be over a big spot in Carly Zita. And the pitch. Shows bunt, gets it down again. Infield grass and a huge throw for the third baseman, and Jordan gets Teschke. A great throw across the diamond, and it's three up and three down on the 5-3. We'll head to the bottom of the third. Two up here for the Knights. Dole, Bush, and Jordan right here on Real Country.
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0: Bottom of three we go. The Cardinals lead 6-3 here on Real Country. Day two of the Winona Regional. The Cardinals hanging on to a three-run lead. The first offering from Steffes will miss down low. It'll be Carly Dole at the plate. A two-run shot her last time up to break open the scoring at 2-0. That was in the bottom of the first. Here

0: Herrera throwing in the bullpen for the Cardinals. As the 2-1 will miss outside, it's 3-1 from Michaela Steffes. The count here, Steffes. A ball four as it misses low and outside the zone, a leadoff walk for Dole. That's the first walk of the day for Michaela Steffes. Looks like Samaya Brown also going in that bullpen as well alongside Ariel Herrera. Kayla Steffes, as John Sheeta makes the long walk out there, will exit the pitching circle, so we'll have a pitching change, which we'll talk all about when we come back after this on Real Country.
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Kenzie Gatz in at the circle. Now, she came in to relieve Michaela Steffes yesterday. She went five innings, three hits allowed, one run. It was earned, but two walks and three strikeouts for the Cardinals. She'll be on the mound here for the foreseeable future here in the bottom of the third. A runner on in Carly Dole with Bush now at the plate. A 5-3 ground out her last time up. One-oh the count from Gatz. The first offering will miss low. Gatz with the pitch. In at the bottom of the zone, it's a 1-1 count. Final line for Michaela Steffes. Two innings pitched, three runs allowed, all of them earned. She is responsible for the runner at first. That pitch misses just high, 2-1 a count. Five hits, one walk, and two strikeouts for Michaela Steffes through two innings of work. Here's the pitch from Gatz, swung on, screaming out towards center field at the wall, gone! It bounces off the bottom of the scoreboard. And a two-run shot for Bush brings the Knights to within one run. Apologies for the lack of enthusiasm on that hit. It just did not look like it was going to get out of here. And then all of a sudden, it bounces off the bottom of the scoreboard in center field as Gerber was backing up for it. But a one-run ball game in a single swing. Bush leaves the yard now with Jordan at the plate. Kendall Jordan, the freshman, a home run already in this game, a solo shot in the bottom of the first. It's the third home run of the day for the Knights as this one sent beyond the glove of Stigler by Jordan. And it's three straight base runners now for the Knights, putting together a huge inning of offense of their own. Hey, just a reminder, you're listening to KHWK, 1380 AM, 101.5 FM, Real Country. Cardinals softball here in day two of the Winona Regional, a one-run ball game after the two-run shot from Bush. 6-5 here in the bottom of the third. Showing bunt, it'll be fouled away by Decker. Torrey Decker, the senior from Hudsonville, Michigan, with a one-on-one at-plate appearance so far today with a single back in the first. She was left stranded there after Sweetland struck out looking. Sweetland on deck. Kenzie Gatz comes set inside the circle, and the pitch popped up and out of play, and it will be an

0: 0-2 count. Out to the count with a runner on first. Popped up, and it will escape the infield. It's 0-2. Oh, two the count. Gansery takes a circle facing Decker. Here's the pitch, swung on and missed. Dropped third strike, but first base is occupied, or is it fouled off? They'll say fouled off. A foul tip that Bonk could not hold on to, and it'll stay an 0-2 count. Oh, two. Gats looks in. Here's the pitch. Swung on in play. Gats turns and fires to second. They will not get the lead runner. Oh, did she handle it? She did. Stigler hangs on. She bobbled the catch at first, but she hangs on at second base, and they will get the lead runner in Jordan. The 1-6 fielder's choice, Decker, will reach on it. Now Sweetland at the plate. She struck out looking. Emily Sweetman, the junior from Ann Arbor, Michigan, struck out looking. That was to end the first, her last time up. She'll look at ball one outside. Final line for Michaela Steffes. Four runs allowed, all of them earned, one walk and two strikeouts. Here's the pitch from Gats, swung on and fouled away. It is a 1-1 count with one out and a runner on first. That is in Decker. One the count, here it is. Change up will miss low. It is 2-1. Here in the bottom of the third, a one-run ball game after the two-run shot from Bush. Here it is, the 2-1. We'll miss low. It's 3-1. Gats in danger of walking another batter. Olivia Poulin also going now in the bullpen for the Cardinals. Alongside Ariel Herrera, here's the 3-1. Swung on, out towards right field. Nussbaum, two steps. She'll make the catch. And it's two away here in the bottom of the third. Staying put at first is Decker. Valeria Frias the sophomore from Wyoming, Michigan, struck out swinging her first time up in the second. It was to lead things off there as part of a four-up and three-down inning. Here's the first offering from Gats. Miss low, and it's a 1-0 count. Gats, the 1-0 misses high. 2-0 the count. Here's the pitch from Gats. Swung on, out towards right. Zeta comes in and makes the catch on the lineout, and that'll end the inning. The Cardinals still with the lead, but the Calvin Knights get closer with a two-run shot from Bush. It's 6-5 as we head to the top of the fourth here on Real Country.
1: This roller coaster is a blast, huh, Mr. Loon? I knew you'd love it. 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Sure, once we finish this ride, we can head up to the North End in Cochrane. 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
0: Hunderman still on the mound here for the Knights in the top of the fourth, a one-run ball game. Here's the first pitch. It'll miss up high. Kayla Steffes leading things off here in the top of the fourth. She is 1-for-2 today with a single. 5-3 ground out her last time up. Came around to score in that second inning. 1-0 the count here from Hunderman. Here's the pitch. Dribbled off the third baseline. They'll say fair. Picked up by Jordan, and they will retire Steffes at first. It was a little dribbler up the third baseline. Picked up by Jordan as she came charging in from the bag. That's one up and one away now for Gerber. The lefty digs in at the plate facing Hunderman. Gerber, 1-for-1 today, reached on an error in the first and then had a single in the second, an RBI single at that. Came around to score as part of that six-run top of the second. Did not come to the plate in the third, and here she is in the fourth. Corners in. And the pitch. Showing bunt, pulling back. They'll say they offered at it, and it's a 1-1 count. One to one with one out and a one-run ball game. 6-5, nobody on here on the top of the fourth for Gerber. McInnes on deck, who's 2-for-2 today. And the pitch. Showing bunt, slash hit off the right field line, and reaching on the single with one out is Gerber. Gerber showing bunt, got the corners to bite. She pulls back for a hit and sends it screaming up the line into right field. With one out, the runner is aboard. Gerber now 2-for-3 today. Brings McInnes to the plate. 2-for-2. McInnes was completely opposite of what we saw, just continuing on with what we saw out of her yesterday. She finished the day 3-and-4 at the plate with three singles. Now 2-for-3 here today. Hunderman with the pitch. Catches that inside part of the plate. It's 0-1. Here's the pitch, fouled away, and it's 0-2. The count, a runner on first and one out. The double play shift is on for the Knights infield. Corners will play in here just a bit. Hunderman looks in, rocks, and here's the pitch. That'll miss low. It's 1-2. Good eye there from McInnes. Berg on deck. She reached on a fielder's choice and then caught everybody sleeping. Advanced to second. Part of that six-run second inning. She was one of the last two base runners to make it aboard. Here's the pitch. Swung on and fouled away. It'll be 1-2 still. Now we started this game at about 10:57, it was 74 degrees then. It is 80 degrees now. Has risen about 6 degrees. Still not a cloud in the sky, and it's a 1-2 count. Hunderman looks in, and the pitch. Well, miss high, and even count now at 2-2. McInnes fighting the way back into this count. 2-2 with one on and nobody out. One out. My apologies. Here's the 2-2. Swung on, popped into the air. This will stay in the infield. Backing out is Herter. She'll make the catch. That'll retire McGinnis. And it's two away here in the top of the fourth. Peyton Berg back to the plate. We'll have a timeout from head coach John Shida. He'll talk things over with his base runner and Peyton Berg. Leah Bork on deck and Nussbaum after that. As mentioned, the winner of this game will automatically move into tomorrow's game at 11 o'clock. The loser of this game will face the winner of Stevens Point versus Bethany Lutheran, which will take place immediately after this one. We will not have that game for you on the radio. We will have the game five if the SMU Cardinals were to appear in that game. If they do, that will also be here on 1380 AM Real Country. Here's the pitch. Will miss outside. It's a 1-0 count to Peyton Berg. Berg a little bit quiet today. She is 0-for-2, but she reached on that fielder's choice in the second. Again, leads the Cardinals, tied for first in home runs with five. Here's the 1-0. Swung on, popped out. That'll make it out to the outfield. Coming over is Dynstra, and she'll make the grab. That'll end the inning. Still a one-run ball game as we go to the bottom of the fourth here on Real Country.
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0: Bottom of four we go. It's a one-run ball game. The Knights, after trailing by three, after getting up a six-run top of the second, almost come back to tie that game in the bottom of the third, and have a shot to do it here in the bottom of the fourth. Kenzie Gatz still on the mound here for the Cardinals. They will contend with Herter here in the bottom of the fourth. Herter 0-for-1 today, a 6-3 ground at her last time up. She pops this one out. This will be fair down the first baseline. Rounding second, heading for two. In there, sliding as this throw goes into left field. Zita backs it up. A leadoff double on the very first pitch that she saw. Herter is at second base. That was a bloop single into right field. Nussbaum came in to play it at the line. Herter never put on the brakes, kept on the gas, and she finds herself at second to start this fourth inning. A tying run now in scoring position, back to the top of the order for Dynstra. Showing bunt is Dynstra. It'll be foul. Dynstra 2-for-2 today with a single, two singles. Scored once. That was in the first off the two-run shot from Carly Dole, and then was left stranded at second. Was the only one to reach base in that inning, and now she comes to the plate here with a runner in scoring position. She is the go-ahead run now at the plate. Here's the pitch showing bunt pulling back. Here's a check on the runner, and back in safely is Herter. One-to-one the count. No outs and a runner on second for Kenzie Gatz. Corners will play in. Here's the pitch. Showing bunt, pulling back. Having trouble corralling it was Bonk, and the runner will retreat back to second base, but it is a two count now here to Dynstra. Two-one. Here's the pitch. showing bunt, fouling it away again, and it's a 2-2 count now to Dykstra. Gats, still no strikeouts for her on the day. Olivia Pullin and Ariel Herrera both throwing at one point, with the bullpen now silent. And the pitch from Gats. 2-2, fouled away over the first base dugout, and it's 2-2. Again, the Cardinals, the away team in this matchup, but due to this being technically considered a neutral site, are not even allowed to be in their original dugout. They are instead in the away team's dugout here along the first base side. A 2-2 count as Gats gets the sign, retakes the circle, looks in against Dykstra. The 2-2, here's the pitch, swung on, fouled away again. So bounce off the top of the backstop. 2-2. Two-two the count as Gats retakes the rubber. Runner on second. Here's the 2-2. Fouled away again. Dykstra staying alive in this at bat, trying to win the battle against Kenzie Gats.

0: Here's the pitch. It'll miss just high. And it is a 3-2 count now. A full count with a runner on second. Dykstra trying to get aboard for the third time today. Here's the 3-2. Swung on and fouled away again. Would have missed low, but Dykstra sends it over the top of the first base dugout. 3-2 the count, no outs, a runner on second. Dykstra, the lefty, trying to win the battle. Here's the pitch. Swung on, this will stay in play. Zita a few steps to the line, she'll make the grab, and Dykstra will go down swinging. The first time Dykstra has not made it aboard in this game. Now Ford at the plate. Audrey Ford, 0 for 2 today, a 5-3 fielder's choice, her first time up, then a fly out to Megan McInnes at second, back in the second, haven't seen her since. One out and a runner on second. Here's the pitch. Swung on, popped into the infield, coming over is Zita. Oh, what a grab! A throw down to third. Gerber, a diving catch in center. And she keeps the runner at second. Ford says that it hit the ground. Well, the plate umpire and the base umpire were kind of staring at each other before one made a call, but Ford was at first base like it had hit the ground, but they make the call. It is an out, a diving grab from Gerber in center. Two outs here for currently Dole. Dole, a two-run shot. Back in the first. Here's the pitch. She'll look at a ball outside. Reached first base on a walk back in the third and then came around to score. It was part of that two-run shot from Bush. The 2-0 will miss outside. Now an intentional walk to Carly Dole as Emily Bonk will be outside. So Carly Dole will be awarded first base here on a 3-0 count. And now runners at first and second for the Calvin Knights. An intentional walk to Dole. It's her second walk of the day. Which brings Riley Bush to the plate. Now Bush, a two-run shot of her own. Emily Bonk in behind the plate, so they will pitch to her as the first offering will miss low. It's 1-0 the count. Here's the pitch. Will miss up high, a 2-0 count with two outs. Here's the 2-0. Will catch the bottom of the zone. It's strike one, 2-1 the count. Two on the count, runners on first and second. Gatz with two outs, here's the pitch. Popped up, this will stay at the backstop. Bonk is gonna run out of room and it's 2-2. Gatz trying to send us to the top of the sixth, or excuse me, top of the fifth. We are here in the bottom of the fourth, runners on first and second. And the pitch, swung on, in play, picked up, and they will retire the runner at first base. Bush goes down on the 2-3 infield play. And we'll head to the top of the fifth. A one-run ball game. It's 6-5. Cardinals still lead here on Real Country.
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0: Julio Bork at the plate. Hunderman still in at the circle. Here's the first pitch. Called strike one down the heart of the plate. 0-1 the count quickly here as we find ourselves in the top of the fifth. A one-run ball game. Cardinals lead the Calvin Knights in the top of the fifth. Hunderman with the pitch. It'll miss low, and it's 1-1. Both starters out of the game before the third inning. We saw that yesterday between the Cardinals and the Pointers. Here's the 1-1. Popped up. This will stay in the infield. Coming in is Herter, and she'll make the catch from short. And it's one up and one away, and the Leah Bork is retired. Her second fly out to shortstop today, but she is now 1-3 with a single back in the second, left stranded there. The Berbriana Nussbaum. Nussbaum came to the plate twice in that second inning where the Cardinals pulled up six runs. The lefty in here against Hunderman. 1-2 today. Here's the pitch. It'll miss high. Nussbaum is 1-2 in the innings, or excuse me, in the second inning alone. With one out and nobody on here in the top of the fifth. Coming down the stretch. Here's the pitch, popped up, charging from first and making the catch is Sweetland, and Brianna Nussbaum will be retired on the pop out to Sweetland at first base. Yeah, just a little bloop, it did barely even leave the batter's box, but Sweetland a great jump on it, and it's two up and two away here in the top of the fifth. Abby Stigler now to the plate, 1-2 today. The strikeout looking, that was to lead off the top of the third. She'll look at ball one up high. One on the count. Hunderman comes set once again, and the pitch. That'll miss down low, and it's a 2-0 count. Two and zero, Hunderman retakes the circle, and the pitch. That'll miss just low, and it is a 3-0 count. Two outs and nobody on here for Stigler. 1-2 in the day is Stigler. A single, and she came around to score the first run of the game for the Cardinals in the second. Struck out looking to lead off in the third. Here's the 3-0. Right down the heart of the plate, it's 3-1. Stigler taking all the way. Still a hitter's count at 3-1. Hunderman rocks and delivers in play up the third base line. They'll say foul. Sharply hit along that line, but it will be on the right side of the third base bag. And a 3-2 count now at full. Full count. Nobody on for Stigler. Hunderman trying to get her team back on offense here in the bottom of the fifth. Here's Hunderman. 3-2. In play. Picked up by the third baseman, Jordan. She'll fire it across. And it's good morning, good afternoon, and good night for the Cardinals here on the top of the fifth. And we'll head to the bottom of the fifth with the Cardinals still leading by just one run here on Real Country.
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Bottom of five. Kenzie Gadd still on the mound. Kenzie Gatz, yes, still on the mound. She'll miss low for ball one. Second one will miss as well, and it's a 2-0 count. Leading off, it is Kendall Jordan, the freshman from Fishers, Indiana, facing a 2-0 count. Jordan, 2-for-2 today, including a solo home run in the bottom of the first. Reached on a single back in the third, and then left on a fielder's choice, a 1-6 fielder's choice, got her at second. 2-1 the count. Here's the 2-1, swung on, screaming out along the line. That's going to get down for a base hit. Zeta cuts it off. They will get the relay in quickly, and holding at one is Kendall Jordan with the leadoff single. She is now 3-for-3. Tori Decker, the senior from Hudsonville, Michigan. With no outs, now a runner at first. She is the go-ahead run at the plate. It's a 6-5 ball game here in the bottom of the fifth. Here's the pitch, showing bunt and offering at it. She missed. It's 0-1. A hot day out again today. We've reached about 82 degrees. Started this one at about 74. It's a nice breeze comes in. 0-1 the count. Here it is from Gatz. Called strike two. It's 0-2. Gatz has not found a strikeout yet today over the Calvin Knights. She came in the third, gave up the two-run shot to Bush. Here is Decker, though. 0-2. Gatz on the way. Swung on, popped up over the first base dugout, and it's 0-2 all over again. Decker 1-for-2 today with a single back in the first and a fielder's choice in third. Left stranded there both times. 0-2 the count, here it is. Swung on, in play. Sliding McInnes, unable to get there, and it is another single. Back-to-back singles for the Knights. With runners now on first and second, Tori Sweetland to the plate. Emily Sweetland, the junior from Ann Arbor, Michigan. Runners at first and second. The go-ahead run on first base in Decker. First offering from Gatz, showing bunt, pulling back. It gets away from Bonk behind the plate. And both runners will pounce. They advance to second and third on the wild pitch. Well, a wild pitch puts runners at second and third. No outs. The tying run now at third base. Anything in the outfield more than likely ties this game. Here it is. The 2-0 misses low. Two nothing the count with no outs, runners on second and third. Nobody going here in the bullpen for the Cardinals. Swung on out towards left field. Zeta at the wall. It is fair. Zeta at the wall. The go-ahead run comes around third, and the Knights retake the lead in the bottom of the fifth.

Three straight hits on Kenzie Gatz, two singles and a double. Emily Sweetland, the two RBI double, clears the bases, and it is a 7-6 ball game. Well, in a game of back and forth, the Knights get one back here again. Four unanswered runs now to retake the lead at 7-6. Kenzie Gatz still on the mound here for the Pointers. They had Olivia Poulin and Ariel Herrera going at one point. And we'll have a pinch hitter. Here's the pitch. It'll miss outside. That'll be number 30, Alana Garcia, the senior from Holt, Michigan. And Valeria Frias is night at his over. She went 0 for 2. Garcia will look at ball one. Was in there for a called strike. Unsure. Garcia steps back into the right end of batter's box. Gatz looks in, and the pitch misses up high. Quick throw back to the pitcher. My apologies. Lana Garcia, a 1.67 average this season, 5 RBI and 1 run. 1-2 the count. Here's the pitch. Swung on and followed away. Garcia stays alive. Still no outs and no double play in effect with a runner on second. That is Sweetland. 7-6. A one-run ball game. Here it is from Gatz. Misses down low, it's 2-2. Even count now from Gatz. Gatz will step out alongside Garcia and will get reset. 2-2 the count with no outs and a runner on second here from Gatz to Garcia on the way. Swung on, and that'll be through for a base hit, rounding third and heading for home, stumbling just a minute. She would have been dead to rights, and she crawls back into third is Sweetland. Garcia makes it to first, however, on the no-out single, and it's four consecutive hits here on the Cardinals. The throw came in from center. Gerber would have thrown out Sweetland at the play, no doubt about it, but Sweetland stays put at third base wisely. Runners now on the corners, Garcia and Sweetland for Herder. Herder 1-for-2 with a double back in the fourth. Left stranded there, she led off for that double and did not make it around third. Cardinals have relinquished the lead here to the Knights. It's 7-6. The first offering to Herder misses low, and it's 1-0. One zero the count, no outs. And we'll have a conference on the mound. Head coach John Shida is going to make a pitching change. He will bring in number 31, Olivia Poulin, the Winona, Minnesota native. And we'll take a quick break. We'll get you her stats in the final line for Kenzie Gantz when we come back here on Real Country.

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2: So Gass's final line, she goes two innings pitched, allows three runs, all of them earned, although still responsible for the base runners on the base path. She also allows seven hits, one walk, and no strikeouts. Now Poulin comes in relief. Poulin has been coming in those relief roles so far this season. Take a look at her stats so far on the season. Olivia Poulin, a 191 average. 191 ERA, my apologies, five appearances in the circle, no decisions either way, has pitched 7.1 innings, allowed three hits, two runs, both earned, five walks, has three strikeouts, and nothing with extra bases, so only three singles, and she'll get ready to go here for the Cardinals. The Cardinals find themselves in a precarious situation with runners on the corners, now down one run, and still no outs here in the bottom of the fifth. The Knights put up three in the bottom of the first. The Cardinals responded with a six-run tap of the second, and then slowly since then, the Knights have been chipping away. It is now four unanswered for a 7-6 lead for Kelvin. Herter still at the plate, facing a 1-0 count, originally started by Kenzie Gatch. John Sheeta has seen enough, he says, and he puts Olivia Poulin in on the mound. Here's the first offering from Poulin, misses a low, it's 2-0. Well, we saw Poulin going earlier in the bullpen alongside Ariel Herrera, so figured it was only a matter of time before one of them came in. 2-0 the count, will miss down low, it's 3-0, Poulin in danger of walking Herter, and then back to the tap, the order for Dynstra. Here's the pitch. In there for a called strike, and it's 3-1. 3-1 the count, no outs. And the pitch. Swung on in play. Picked up by McInnes, flips to second for one on the way to first for two. Not in time. Herter will beat out the throw, but they will get Alana Garcia. Sweetland scores from third. On the 4-6 fielder's choice, Herter reaches. Back to the tab, the order for Dynstra. Dynstra is 2-for-3. With two singles and a fly out her last time up in the fourth. And she faces a 1-0 count there from Poulin. 1-0 the count, here's the pitch. Misses high and it's 2-0. In play, picked up. They'll get the lead runner. No, off the glove of McInnes. And everybody will be safe. Herter reaches on the error. Dynstra will reach on the fielder's choice. That is an error that you cannot allow if you are the Cardinals in this situation. Audrey Ford now at the plate. 0-for-3 today with two runners on and one out. Here's the pitch. They'll get the runner. The back check works. They have the lead runner in Herter in a rundown. They get her out at second, and the lead runner is retired here by the Cardinals. Well, two outs now, and the runner at first is still on in Dynstra. Ford looked at ball one. They got Herter cheating. Here's the runner. She goes, a dribbler off the bat. McInnes charges, flips it to Berg, and that will retire the Cardinals. Or excuse me, the Kelvin Knights. But the Knights take the lead and then one. They lead things now 8-6 after a three-run bottom of the fifth. With the Cardinals going back on the offensive side of things, they need to come up big here at the top of the sixth. Cardinals softball here on The Fan, Winona.
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2: Back in this one, Hunderman still on the mound here for the night. She goes up against the bottom of the order, Teske, Zita, and then back to the top in Steffes. Here's the pitch. Will miss down low, or no, catches the bottom of the zone, excuse me, and it is a 1-1 count. Olivia Poulin, excuse me, comes in for Teske. Here's the 1-1. Swung on, fouled away. And it is a 1-2 count. Carly Zita still on the deck, however. One and two, Hunderman up against Poulin. Poulin, here's the pitch. Inside, and it's 2-2. Here's the 2-2. Swung on and fouled away off the mask of Decker behind the plate. And it'll stay a 2-2 count. Two-two the count. Hunderman retakes the circle in on Poulin. Corners in, here's the pitch. Swung on, fouled off the mask of Poulin. And it is 2-2. Fouled off of herself. Still 2-2 is the leadoff batter for Poulin. Teske went 1-for-2 with a single back in the second, then a 1-4 ground out in the third. Poulin, her first time at the plate here in this game. Here's the pitch. Swung on, popped up. This will escape the infield. Coming in is the right fielder in Dole, and she will make the catch to retire Poulin as the leadoff batter. Carly Zita. Zita. With an error back in the second, she reached, comes around to score, and then a 5-3 ground out in the third, expecting the bunt. Here are the corners in, showing bunt, fouling it off, and it is in a 1 count. Decker stabbed at it, almost took out the plate umpire behind him. 0-1 the count and 1 out. Zita in at the plate. As of now, Michaela Steffes in the on-deck circle, but remains to be seen. Corners way in, so is the infield as a whole, expecting the bunt from Zita. Here's the pitch. Zita shows bunt, a slash bunt. This one popped up in the air, diving to make the catch. And unable to get there in time was Sweetland. It will fall incomplete, 0-2. 0-2 the count and one out for Zita. Nobody on. Steph is in the on-deck circle. Hunderman comes set, rocks, and the pitch. Showing the bunt, then slashing it up the line. It will roll foul. It is 0-2 still. 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Hunderman rocks, and the pitch. Zita swings and misses. The changeup gets her. And it is the second out here of this inning. Kayla Steffes back to the top of the order. She has 1-for-3 today with a single back in the second. Both other times a 5-3 ground out with two outs and nobody on here in the top of the sixth. She'll look at strike one on that outside edge with the Cardinals down 8-6 coming down the stretch. Oh, one the count, two outs. Here's Hunderman. Inside, it is 1-1. One and one the count. Here's the pitch. Down low, it's 2-1. Steffes staying composed at the plate. Haven't seen her offer at one yet. Here's the pitch on a 2-1 count. Misses high, and it's 3-1. A hitter's count now to Steffes. Gerber on deck, and then McGinnis after her as of now. Cardinals trail only by two. It's 8-6. They won the count. Here's the pitch. Misses up high. It's a 4-1 walk. And Steffes works herself aboard with two outs here in the top of the six. Alexandra Gerber now at the plate. She is 2-for-3 today as of now. Reached on an error and then two singles after that. Came around to score on the second. Cardinals have not gotten a run across the plate since that second inning. John Shida is actually going to come down the line and not be surprised if Gerber's night at the plate is over. Looks like it will be number 25. Michaela Duffy from Long Grove, Illinois will step into the right-handed batter's box and replace Gerber. Kayla Duffy in on that right-handed batter's box, goes to work here against Hunderman with two outs and a runner on first. Duffy, 375 average on the season, two RBI. She'll look at ball one. Did she go? Appeal down to first is no good, and it's a 1-0 count. First appeal, a strike count we've seen today. Looks like somebody was going in the Calvin bullpen. 1-0, here it is from Hunderman, is fouled off by Duffy. One to one the count with two outs. Hunderman looks in. Duffy looks back at her. Corners in. And the pitch. Swung on and fouled away. Caught by the backstop. And it's 1-2. Hunderman looking for her second strikeout here of this inning. As the place comes alive for both sides. Miracle, Underman with the pitch, swung on, popped up. This will stay in the infield. Coming in is the shortstop Herder, and she'll make the catch. That'll retire the inning. Cardinals leave one stranded. They're still down by two as we head to the bottom of the sixth here on Real Country.
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2: Curly Dole back at the plate has not failed to reach base yet today. Two walks, including an intentional walk back in the fourth. A two-run shot to lead things off back in the first. The first runs scored of this ball game. 2-0 the count here from Poulin. It's not an intentional walk this time, so Poulin just having trouble locating the zone. Here's the pitch. In there at the bottom of the zone, it's 2-1. Two-one the count, pull in with the pitch, swung on in play, picked up by Stigler. Stigler comes set, fires across, and Berg secures it. Close but no cigar, Carly Dole is retired for the first time in this ballgame. Emily Bush now to the plate. A two-run blast of her own. Her only hit today. And she swings to the first one she sees. A comebacker right to Poulin. She'll underhand toss this to first. And it's two up and two away here in the bottom of the sixth. Two outs, two up and two down. Kendall Jordan now to the plate. 3-for-3 today, including a solo home run. She was the third run and then the tying run in the fifth.

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1: Cardinals down to their final three outs here in this inning. First offering from Hunderman is high for ball one. It'll be Hunderman still on the mound up against McGinnis, Berg, and Bork. McGinnis 2-for-3 today, including a double, an RBI double back in the second. The 1-0, here it comes. Swung on, popped up down the first baseline. This will escape over the top of the fence and foul. 1-1 the count, it stays. We did see somebody going in the Kelvin bullpen earlier, and so somebody waiting in the wings, it looks like, just behind head coach John Cheetah. I wonder, man, if she cannot get it done, we'll probably be looking at an early exit here. 1-1 the count, Hunderman rocks, and the pitch to McGinnis will miss high, and it's 2-1. Two on the count. No outs. The leadoff batter, McGinnis, staring out in the lefty's batter's box at the right-handed Hunderman. Here's the pitch. Catches that outside edge. It's 2-2. Hunderman evens the count. Words of encouragement from her infield, trying to win the battle here over McGinnis. 2-2. Here's the pitch. Swung on, popped up. Backing out is a shortstop, Herter. Herter will reel it in, and it's one up and one away. McGinnis is retired. Her second time flying out to the shortstop today. And it'll be Peyton Berg at the plate. Again, has been kept relatively quiet in this game. 0-for-3, but did reach on a fielder's choice back in the second as part of that 6-run inning. She was quiet yesterday too, just one hit. Here's the pitch. Outside, it's ball one. Berg in six plate appearances so far through all of these games is 1-for-6 with a single. 1-0 count, Hunderman looks in. And the pitch. Swung on, fouled away. It'll be 1-1. Here's the 1-1. Swung on, popped up. This will escape the infield out towards center. Making the catch is Dynstra. And the Cardinals are down to their final out here in game three. It'll be Nalia Bork as the final batter here for the Cardinals. As of now, just need one base runner. Hunderman comes set. And the pitch. Down the heart of the plate, it's 0-1.

0: 0-1 the count. Here's the pitch from Hunderman. Swung on, lined out towards right field, taking two steps and securing the catch is Carly Dole. The Cardinals go down in succession, and the Calvin Knights are going to move on to tomorrow by a score of 8-6 over the Cardinals here in Winona. We'll be back with the postgame show right after this. Don't go anywhere on Real Country.
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0: Welcome to the postgame show here on Real Country. The Cardinals fall in Game 3, and the Calvin Knights will head on to tomorrow to play the winner of Game 5 coming up later today at about 4 o'clock. The Cardinals' pitching staff did not have a very good outing. Steffes only goes 2 innings pitched, 5 hits, 4 runs, 4 earned of runs, 1 walk, 2 strikeouts. Gatz comes in after her, allows 7 hits, 4 runs, all of them earned, 1 walk, no strikeouts. Poulin comes in the final 2, does close the door a bit on the Calvin Knights, only no hits, no runs, no walks, and 1 strikeout for the final 2 innings as a team. The Cardinals allowed or had 6 runs, had 9 hits, 3 errors again, so 3 errors on the Calvin Knights, and then 5 batters left on base. The other side of things, the Calvin Knights, they win 8-6, obviously. Ladunma is bounced early after an inning and a third, allowed 5 hits, 4 runs, only 3 of them earned, no walks and 1 strikeout. Hunderman comes in after her, pitches the rest, 5 2/3 innings, 4 hits, 2 runs, only 1 of them earned, 1 walk and 2 strikeouts. As a team, the Knights had 8 runs, 12 hits, 1 error against, so 3 errors for the Knights, and 6 batters left on base. Dimstra went 1-for-3, while Carly Dole had a 2-run shot, Kendall Jordan a solo shot, and then Bush a 2-run shot as well, 3 home runs for the Knights. It was a 3-run bottom of the first, followed by a 6-run top of the second. Cardinals did not score again in this game. A two-run bottom of the third off a two-run shot from Bush pulled them to within one, and a three-run bottom of the fifth pulled the Knights ahead, a lead they would never relinquish. Up next, it is the Stevens Point Pointers versus the Bethany Lutheran Vikings. The winner of this game will face the SMU Cardinals coming up at about 4 o'clock. We'll have that game for you right here on 99.3. Don't go anywhere. We'll be back in about 2 hours after this on Real Country. Thank you so much for listening to 101.5.
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0: Randy Travis on Real Country. One of my heroes, Evel Knievel. His legacy is going to be honored this summer in Las Vegas with the Evel Knievel Experience. 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
1: A one, a two, a one, two, three, go!

Back a few months ago, I was headlining a great big nightclub. And he put me up a couple of days early. I came in a couple of days early, and they put me up at what they call the Star Suite. Now, here I am, headliner in one of the biggest nightclubs in the country, and I wake up at 8 o'clock in the morning in this Star Suite, all by myself. Yeah, that's what I said, aw. But I did what I've always done, man, to cheer myself up. I picked up my guitar, I sat down, I wrote me a little song. Now, this is how it feels to be alone at the top of the hill and trying to figure out why.

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1: Uh-oh. Looks like I'm going to have to stop putting bunny ears on my wife when we take pictures together. According to a new report, cell phones are able to capture such high-resolution images that it's possible your fingerprints could be extracted from them if you make the peace sign or V hand gesture in selfies.
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6: Here is your weatherology forecast. Ample sunshine expected this afternoon, with daytime highs approaching 85. South winds, 8 to 15 miles per hour. Chance of thunderstorms tonight. Lows level off around 55. Mainly cloudy skies expected. Daytime highs approaching 82. Tomorrow, mainly clear. Low 80s Sunday, with storms likely. Turning warmer Monday, with highs in the mid-80s. Storms continue. From the Weatherology Weather Center, I'm meteorologist Paul Frobley. Currently, it's 79 degrees.
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0: I wish I could fly. If I could fly, that would be like all I do. It's Real Country. Top Gun Taylor here. 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Speaking of fun stuff, the average person says they'd want 17 extra hours per week to devote to having fun. That's rather specific, don't you think? That works out to about 2.4 more hours per day of fun.
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15: Good morning. It's time for a market minute on this Friday morning on the Linder Farm Network. The Dow Industrial Average is lower this morning. It's down 354 right now. And July corn is at 457 and three quarters, down 9 3/4. December 482 and a half, down 8 3/4. And July soybeans 1181, down 11 1/2. With August down 9 1/2, November 1173 1/4, down 10 1/4. July soybean meal up 540, July soybean oil down 23, July Chicago wheat down 19 1/4, September Minneapolis wheat down 17 3/4, June live cattle up 142, August feeder cattle up 340, June lean hogs down 62. That's a market minute on the LFN.
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1: From ABC News, I'm Mike Dabosky. Harvey Weinstein's sexual assault case has ended in a mistrial after a jury could not unanimously decide whether to convict Weinstein of raping Jessica Mann in 2013. ABC's Peter Haralambos.
2: This was multiple days of deliberation. The jury sending back a note yesterday saying they were having trouble reaching a verdict, and the judge ultimately throwing out the case today after the jury said they could continue to be unable to reach that verdict here.
1: Weinstein was previously convicted of the crime, but the New York Court of Appeals overturned that verdict. We're learning that Dr. Stephen Cornfield, that lone American who initially tested positive for hantavirus, may not have been infected at all. ABC News medical contributor Dr. Alok Patel says it may have been a false positive.
3: Dr. Cornfield had two PCR tests that were sent from samples in the ship, and one came back negative, and one came back, quote, slightly positive or faint positive line. So out of an abundance of caution, he was placed in the biocontainment unit and then was closely monitored for any progression of symptoms. And then follow-up tests came back negative.
1: Meanwhile, the CDC now says it's monitoring an Ebola outbreak in the Democratic Republic of Congo. ABC News has learned President Trump plans to drop his $10 billion lawsuit against the IRS. In exchange, the government would create a fund to pay out alleged victims of government

0: government weaponization.
1: Talk of a $1.7 billion fund to pay out claims to those who say they were unfairly targeted by the Biden administration has outraged congressional Democrats.
2: It's utterly fraudulent what they're doing there.
3: It's another grift by the President of the United States.
4: I mean, it's outright corruption.
1: Pennsylvania Republican Brian Fitzpatrick says he opposes the Secret Service's request for $1 billion, a portion of which would be used to secure the new White House ballroom.
5: Shows a lack of priorities.
1: His opposition could prove key if Democrats stick together. Stephen Portnoy, ABC News, Washington.
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8: From the KWNO Newsroom, I'm Jason Malillo. Ethanol supporters are cheering U.S. House passage of a bill that would allow nationwide sales of E15 year-round. Brian Werner of the Minnesota Biofuels Association says it is a win-win for consumers at the gas pump and farmers.
9: Then you've got, you know, the additional market demand for corn right now, which is really needed. I mean, the price of corn is just not keeping up with the input costs, whether that's, you know, diesel fuel, fertilizer, I mean, all these impacts that we're seeing because of the war in Iran.
8: E15 sales are currently only allowed in Minnesota and seven other Midwestern states in the summer. Governor Tim Walz is weighing in on the stalemate in the House over the gun violence prevention package. Democrats continue to try and bring up the package for a vote, but Republicans are blocking it. Governor Walz saying this to the GOP.
10: You believe this idea of these assault weapons and high-capacity magazines, you absolutely believe with all your being that that is a right that can never be infringed upon in any way, you should proudly then vote no against this, and you should be proud to stand up. It makes me wonder, why don't you want to vote on this?
8: Republican House Speaker Lisa Daymuth said Thursday that the bill did not pass through committees, so the vote has already been held. Daymuth says she has no plans to bring the package to the House floor because of that reason. While social media often gets a bad rap, experts say it can also play an important role in supporting kids' well-being. U of M Dr. Catherine Cullen says for some children, online platforms can provide meaningful connections and a sense of belonging.
11: Certain kids who might have a hard time finding social connections in the real world due to various factors, so they are able to find more of a community online, and that can be life-saving in certain cases.
8: Cullen says it can also offer creative outlets like art, humor, and self-expression. White Earth Nation is moving ahead with plans to build a casino and resort in Moorhead, Minnesota. A newly released economic and social impact study estimates construction of the project along Interstate 94 and Highway 336 would cost nearly $177 million. Plans call for a casino with 950 gaming machines and 10 table games, along with a 200-room hotel, ballroom, restaurants, and parking facilities. The study says the project would create nearly 400 construction jobs and employ about 700 permanent workers once completed. Tribal leaders say the casino could attract more than 1 million visitors annually and provide major economic benefits for Clay County and the state. The proposal still requires federal and state approval.
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1: Hey, according to new research, 8 out of 10 Americans avoid difficult conversations because they don't want to deal with conflict when disagreements arise. You see? That's why I never talk to myself.

Jill and Scott can't have mine. Real country. Seems couples agree with attorneys because prenups are on the rise. A recent Harris poll finds that about 20% of Americans say they've signed one, up from just 3% back in 2010. Millennials and Gen Zs are estimated to be behind the trend. My son got married about a year and a half ago. I don't know if they have a prenup or not. It's not the kind of question I'm going to ask him. Son, did you sign a prenup? 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

0: baby. John Michael Montgomery on Real Country. New study from Oregon State University finds that having lots of online friends you've never met in real life might actually make you feel lonelier, not more connected. Researchers looked at more than 1,500 adults aged 30 and older and found that social media connections with strangers were linked to higher levels of loneliness. Interestingly, interacting online with people you do know didn't make loneliness worse, but it really didn't help either. We all know people who have thousands of friends on, say, Facebook, and you're like, wow, you must be really popular.
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5: Here is your weatherology forecast. Ample sunshine expected this afternoon, with daytime highs approaching 85. South winds, 8 to 15 miles per hour. Chance of thunderstorms tonight. Lows level off around 55. Mainly cloudy skies expected. Daytime highs approaching 82. Tomorrow, mainly clear. Low 80s Sunday, with storms likely. Turning warmer Monday, with highs in the mid-80s. Storms continue. From the Weatherology Weather Center, I'm meteorologist Paul Frobley. Currently, it's 81 degrees.
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0: George Jones on Real Country. Hey, you miss going to Sizzler? I know I do. I mean, back in the day, that was my family's go-to restaurant on special occasions. Confirmations, first communions, weddings. Not kidding about that one. There aren't many left these days, but they might be making a comeback. Stay tuned, Film at 11.
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15: 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I'm Linda Brecky. Chicago July corn at 455 and three quarters today. That was lower, down 11 and three quarters. September down 11 and a quarter, and December at 481, down 10 and a quarter. Soybeans July 1177, down 15 and a half. And November 1170 and three quarters, down 12 and three quarters. July soybean meal up 180. July soybean oil up 22. July Chicago wheat down 22 and a quarter. And July Minneapolis wheat down 17 and a quarter. Live cattle June up 182. August feeder cattle up 345. June lean hogs 98.75, down 77. That's a market minute.
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1: From ABC News, I'm Mike Dubusky. President Trump now wants the Internal Revenue Service to create a $1.7 billion fund aimed at paying out alleged victims of government weaponization. The fund, which would be made up of taxpayer dollars, is already generating pushback among Democrats like California Representative Pete Aguilar.
2: This is ridiculous, but this is exactly, you know, who he is. Some way, somehow, he'll find a way to try to pay himself in addition to, you know, some of the 1,500 insurrectionists who he pardoned for trying to take over the Capitol here.
1: The fund, which hasn't been created yet, comes after President Trump agreed to drop his lawsuit against the IRS for allegedly leaking his tax returns. The president himself is on his way back to Washington right now following a summit in China. Presidents Trump and Xi, while there, agreed on a new vision of constructive strategic stability. Former Biden-era U.S. ambassador to China, Nicholas Burns, tells ABC News there's reason for skepticism.
3: If we do anything, we, the United States, that displeases China, they'll say, you're violating our strategic pact on stability, so you can't sell those arms to Taiwan. You can't criticize us that Jimmy Lai is in prison unjustly in Hong Kong, etc.
1: The Centers for Disease Control now updating reporters about the Hanta virus, saying no Americans are currently infected with the Andes strain of the virus. At least 41 Americans in 12 states are being monitored, though. And in France, a woman is in the hospital in critical condition with the virus. ABC News medical contributor Dr. Alok Patel.
4: We really are praying and rooting for this woman. But Andes virus, Hanta virus, there is no known cure or known preventive measure. But really what it is, it comes down to supportive care. That's keeping the body and the organs alive while the immune system does its best to fight off the virus.
1: The CDC also says it's closely monitoring an outbreak of Ebola, which started in the Democratic Republic of the Congo. You're listening to ABC.

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0: While President Trump was in China this week, another top administration official was in Cuba.
7: CIA Director John Ratcliffe heading down to the island with a message to tell the Cuban government to stop being what a senior CIA official called a national security threat. Ratcliffe telling the Cubans they need to stop allowing adversaries like China and Russia unfettered access to the island. The Cubans, for their part, acknowledging publicly the meeting took place and saying they told the CIA they pose no such threat.
0: ABC's Matt Rivers. It comes amid a U.S. oil embargo on the island nation, which led to half of Cuba's power grid failing yesterday. The court case between Elon Musk and Sam Altman is now in the hands of an Oakland, California jury set to start deliberations next week. The two men co-founded OpenAI as a nonprofit more than a decade ago, but last year, Altman transitioned the tech firm into a for-profit enterprise. Musk is now suing Altman, saying the move betrays the original vision for the company. ABC News legal contributor and Hofstra law professor James Sample.
8: Will the jurors find one billionaire tech entrepreneur misled another? I suspect they're going to find that both billionaire tech entrepreneurs misled the other.
0: Both OpenAI and Elon Musk's SpaceX are expected to go public later this year. And the prestigious Cannes Film Festival is underway right now in France, with John Travolta being presented with an honorary Palme d'Or award. Barbara Streisand set to receive one later in the festival. I'm Mike Dubusky, ABC News.
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10: Here's your weatherology forecast. Ample sunshine expected this afternoon, with daytime highs approaching 85. South winds 8 to 15 miles per hour. Chance of thunderstorms tonight. Lows level off around 55. Mainly cloudy skies expected. Daytime highs approaching 82. Tomorrow, mainly clear. Low 80s Sunday, with storms likely. Turning warmer Monday, with highs in the mid-80s. Storms continue. From the Weatherology Weather Center, I'm meteorologist Paul Frobley. Currently, it's 81 degrees.
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0: Jason Aldean, a Big Green Tractor. New poll finds that 60% of people say they think they're cool now, compared to just 40% who said they were cool back in high school. Overall, just under 20% say they consider themselves very cool. Then you got the 10% of us who say we were never cool.
1: Did you know about 1 in 3 people with plaque psoriasis may also develop psoriatic arthritis, which causes joint pain, stiffness, and swelling? 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
1: Mark Chestnut on Real Country. 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
1: From ABC News, I'm Mike Dubusky. President Trump is dropping his $10 billion lawsuit against the IRS in exchange for the creation of a $1.7 billion fund, which would pay alleged victims of government weaponization. ABC News national correspondent Stephen Portnoy.
2: The House Judiciary Committee's top Democrat calls the idea a giant affront to the rule of law. In a statement, Jamie Raskin of Maryland says Trump has no authority to conjure up billion-dollar compensation schemes. Sources tell ABC News the $1.7 billion fund would pay out claims to those who say they were unfairly targeted by the Biden administration, including those who were pardoned for rioting at the Capitol on January 6.
1: President Trump is returning to Washington right now after a summit with President Xi Jinping in China. Those two agreed to a vision of constructive strategic stability. But former U.S. Ambassador to China Nicholas Burns says it just gives China more leverage if the U.S. is seen to be breaking the deal.
3: This is a trap for the United States. The Chinese have tried this before, which is why previous administrations haven't agreed to it.
1: Several updates on the hantavirus outbreak. The one American who tested positive for the illness after being exposed aboard that Dutch cruise ship may have never had the disease to begin with. With experts saying Dr. Stephen Cornfield may have tested false positive. He now says he's deciding whether to stay in quarantine in Omaha, Nebraska, or go home and finish the 42-day quarantine there.
4: I think everybody in this unit is sort of having that discussion with their own health system and with their family. Some will probably stay here the entire time. Some may ultimately go home.
1: Meanwhile, the two Americans who were split off from the original group of Americans exposed to the hantavirus kept at Emory University Hospital in Atlanta have now been transferred to that quarantine center in Omaha. And another Harvey Weinstein case has ended in a mistrial after a jury found itself deadlocked over whether Weinstein raped Jessica Mann, an aspiring actress. You're listening to ABC News.
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2: At least 10 people have been injured in Maine following a massive fire at a lumber mill there. Fire authorities say it's tied to a possible explosion at that facility in Searsmont and are investigating. High temperatures and dry conditions are fueling multiple wildfires across the country. ABC News meteorologist Kenton Jewicki has details.
3: We are watching these numerous fires that have really exploded this week, especially the dozens that have gone from places like Minnesota all the way down to New Mexico and the Texas Panhandle. Some of them have gone 10,000, 20,000 acres in a very short amount of time. So the vegetation is very dry across these corridors here of the Great Plains from the north to the south. And we're also looking at that wind, that dry wind that's going to drive any fire that's able to spark, and the fire weather conditions continue today in a lot of those same areas.
2: Some parents in Pennsylvania are pushing back against technology in schools.
4: Parents across the country worried about too much screen time in schools are lobbying educators to go back to pencils and paper. Hundreds have signed a petition in Pennsylvania's Lower Merion Township School District near Philadelphia to allow parents to opt out of digital devices for their kids. School board members say it's not feasible to opt out of technology they say is essential to the curriculum.
2: ABC's Chuck Sievertson. Expected to get underway next week, jury deliberations in that high-profile lawsuit Elon Musk lodged against Sam Altman, the founder of OpenAI. I'm Mike Dubusky, ABC News.
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6: Here's your weatherology forecast. Chance of thunderstorms tonight. Otherwise, mainly cloudy skies expected. Lows level off around 55. Southwesterly winds, 5 to 10 miles per hour. Mainly sunny skies tomorrow. High of 82. Partly cloudy tomorrow night. Slight chance for showers. Lows level off around 54. Thunderstorms likely Sunday and Monday. From the Weatherology Weather Center, I'm meteorologist Paul Trombley. Currently, it's 86 degrees.
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I don't Google it, but name Barbara Mandrell's sisters from the TV show. If you said Erlene and Louise, ding, you must have been a Mandrell sisters fan. I know I was.

Short, straight, love's gonna make it all right. When in doubt, just add love. Works every time. Meanwhile, in Florida, police are investigating two burglars who hopped a fence at a high school, messed around on some bikes and other equipment, and stole 100 hot dogs and ice cream. Schoolhouse hot dogs and ice cream? Okay. I wonder if they stole the little wooden spoons, too. By the way, those crooks are still at large.

0: Welcome to NCAA Softball. Apologies for the technical difficulties, but we are underway here in the top of the first. Cardinals, the away team, once again facing the Bethany Lutheran Vikings. We did not air any of the pregame show. Again, technical difficulties. Our apologies, but we are in the throes of this one. Two outs already here in the top of the first. A runner on second. And the pitch. It'll miss low. It is a 1-0 count. Skied towards left field at the wall and foul. Berg at the plate with a runner in scoring position. Megan McGinnis finds herself at second. And thank you for bearing with us as we go through a bunch of technical difficulties here today. Again, this game an impromptu game two, obviously with the loss by the Cardinals in game one today against the Calvin Knights. The Stevens Point Pointers also fall 1-0 to the Bethany Lutheran Vikings. This game with not a concrete start time, and so we are playing catch up here just a bit. A 3-1 count here to Peyton Berg. Zandra Gerber, finds herself at second base. And the pitch swung on. Berg sends this one out. Kept up by the shortstop for the Bethany Lutheran Vikings, Halla. And Halla will fire across in time to retire Berg. That'll end the inning. Cardinals get one on first to start. They start threatening the Vikings right off the bat. We'll head to the bottom of the first to tie game at zero apiece.
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0: Michaela Steffes on the mound here for the Cardinals to start. The infield is as follows. The outfield will go Aaron Parker in for Carly Zita in left field. Alex Gerber and Brianna Dusbaum in their respective spots, center and right respectively. Amanda Teschke at third, Abby Stigler at shortstop, Megan McGinnis at second, and Peyton Berg at first. Emily Bonk behind the plate. They'll go number three in Olivia Sanborn to start, followed by Widener and Doyle up against Michaela Steffes. And this Bethany Lutheran Viking team falling 8-0 to the Calvin Knights yesterday in day one. They come back to a 1-0 victory. They fend off the Pointers in game two. They find themselves in another elimination game here against the SMU Cardinals. We had a bit of a delayed start, but Sanborn will step into the left-handed batter's box. Steffes there in the circle. The first pitch swung on and missed. It is an 0-1 count. Now, Steffes played and started that first game against the Calvin Knights. She ended the day with two innings pitched, five hits, four runs, all of them earned, one walk and two strikeouts. The day previous, she also got the start again. That was against the UWSP Pointers. She went just an inning and two-thirds with two hits, no walks, no runs, and no strikeouts. Second offering will miss low. It is a 1-1 count. Here's the 1-1. Swung on, popped into the air. This will escape the infield. Backing up is Stigler on the grass. Called off by Parker, who makes the catch, and they kind of just end up hugging each other there, just on the infield grass just about, but the First batter is retired in Sanborn on the flyout there to Abby Stigler. At the bat now, it is Bryn Widener, a 309 average, 17 runs, 17 RBI. She swings the first one she sees, foul down the third base line. Emily Doyle on deck, 432 average, 34 runs, 4 home runs, 28 RBI. The season, 97 at-bats for Widener, 30 hits, including 5 doubles and 2 triples. Has only struck out 5 times. She's not somebody who goes down swinging very easily at the plate, but she's looking at an 0-2 count already from Michaela Steffes. No to the count. Here's the pitch. In play, picked up Amanda Teschke. She's in foul territory, however, and it will be a do-over of the 0-2. Slugging percentage of .402 and on-base percentage of .382. Combined .784 for a .309 average. Only been caught stealing twice with 15 stolen bases. Here's the pitch. The 0-2 swung out and missed. Just the 6th time that Widener has gone down swinging this year. Steffes has her first strikeout. It'll be Emily Doyle, the senior from Winnipeg, Manitoba, Canada. Played for St. Boniface, and at the third base position. .074 at-bats over the season. She'll swing through strike one. 28 RBIs, 32 hits total, 10 doubles, 4 home runs, 8 strikeouts, however, but has walked 40 times this season. So she is a very calculated and concise hitter at the plate. She pops this one up. This will escape into center field. Coming over is Gerber. She will make the catch. And it's a 3-up and 3-down inning here for the Vikings as we'll head to the top of the second, still scoreless, and one apiece here on Real Country.
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0: To the top of the second we go here for the Cardinals. Due up Michaela Steffes, Nilia Bork, and Abby Stigler. This is the heart of the order here for the Cardinals. We take a look in that last game against Calvin earlier today. Michaela Steffes went 1-for-3 with a single and a walk. Nilia Bork had one single, but she went 1-for-4. Abby Stigler went 1-for-3 with a single as well. Not a very offensively minded game for the Cardinals, even with the 6-1 top of the second. As they get ready to go here in this one, the first one in there, a strike from Meyer on the mound. Meyer rocks, and the pitch, the 0-1, swung on in play, picked up by the third baseman, Doyle. Doyle across, and will retire Michaela Steffes. The defensive starters here, it'll go Widener, Sanborn, and Ahern from left to right in the outfield. Doyle, Halla, Carlson, and Nelson left to right from the infield. Nelson behind the plate as well, and Meyer on the mound. Right. Swung on, sent into center field. Coming in is Sanborn, and she will make the catch. And it's two up and two down here for the Cardinals. Now with Abby Stigler at the plate. Carla Nelson, Emily Nelson, first and home. Playing catcher, here it is. First offering to Stigler in there for a called strike. Meyer looking in, up against Stigler. Here's the pitch, swung on and lined it down the third base side, but way foul, and it's 0-2. Oh, 2 the count. Meyer comes set and the pitching circle. And the pitch. Just outside. It is 1-2. A little bit of cloud cover here. It's the first clouds that we've seen all day. Started this day off at 74 degrees. The time of first pitch in game 3 as high as 86 now in this one. These are the first clouds that we have seen since the start of this morning, as this one swung on, popped again into the center field. Sanborn at the track. She'll make the catch, and that will retire Stigler. A three up and three down inning of their own, and the Cardinals will head to the bottom of the second. The Vikings threatening at the plate once again. This is Cardinal Softball here on Real Country.
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0: Carly Nelson now at the plate, 98 plate appearances. She has 35 hits for a .357 average, 10 doubles, 1 home run, 17 walks. She'll look at ball one from Steffes up high for 1-0 count. It'll go Nelson, Keller, and Ahern as the 1, 2, and 3 do up this inning here for the Bethany Lutheran Vikings. In the bottom of the second, moving fast in this one as this one slung down the third baseline and foul. And it'll be a 1-1 count. Due for some heavy thunderstorms later tonight as well here in the Tripolis area, so hopefully we can get this game in, but don't really seem to be any rain clouds in the sky as of yet. Just happy for some of the cloud cover break to the blistering heat we've had today as this one swung out and missed. It is a 1-2 count on the slider away. 1-2 with no outs here at the bottom of the second. Steffes in the circle and the pitch. Misses high on the changeup and it's 2-2. Not a bad pitching combination there, expecting the fastball, but she does not bite, and that remains on Nelson's shoulder. It's a 2-2 count. Steffes looking for her second strikeout today. Got Widener to swing back at the first, swung on and fouled down the third base line by Nelson. It's a 2-2 count. Now, day two here of the Winona Regional. We've had our first elimination of the field of four. The UW-Stevens Point Pointers go down in two games, 5-1 to the Cardinals here in day one. On day two against Bethany Lutheran, they fall 1-0 in seven innings. Called strike three. Nelson watches it go by on that outside edge. Another strikeout for Michaela Steffes, a backwards K. And it's one away here in the bottom of the second with Keller now at the plate. Keller, 98 plate appearances, 35 hits for a .357 average. Double sevens, 10 doubles and 3 triples here today. 1 stolen base, however, so a whole lot of times on. Here's Steffes with the 1-0 count. Swung on and missed. The fastball gets Keller to bite up high. That's a 1-1. Taking a look ahead here on our broadcast schedule over on 99.3. Coming up at about 8 o'clock, the Minnesota Timberwolves taking on the San Antonio Spurs in Game 6. Swung on and missed. Strike 2. It is the Timberwolves' first elimination scenario. They need another win to survive. Tonight they are back at the Target Center in the cities. Listen to that over on 99.3, the Fan, Winona. 1-2 the count, Steffes, and the pitch. Swung on and missed in the dirt. And the Plunk tags out Keller to complete the strikeout. Back-to-back Ks for Michaela Steffes. She has 3 already in this ballgame, and it's 2 up and 2 down here for Ahern. Addie Ahern, the sophomore from Lake Crystal, Minnesota. 3.02 average here on this season, 22 runs scored. Pops this one up. This will escape the infield. Coming in, however, is Gerber. She will make the catch. Good morning, good afternoon, and good night here for the Vikings in the bottom of the second. We'll head to the tab of the third. Still tied at 0 with the Cardinals 2 up here on the Fan, Winona.
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0: Tab of the third here for the Cardinals, still tied at 0 apiece after Addie Ahern goes down swinging. No hits so far in this one for the Vikings. The Cardinals now at the plate. Nussbaum, Bonk, Emily Bonk, and then Aaron Parker back at the top of the order. And the pitch. Nussbaum swings through it. Seen a lot of her out of these games, especially day one and day two. Nussbaum in the game against the Vikings went 1-for-3, but came to the plate twice in one inning as she taps this one up the third baseline and foul, unable to get there in time was Doyle, and it's just 0-2. Oh, 2 the count here to Nussbaum. Meyer retakes the circle. Looks in. Here's the pitch. The 0-2 on the way. Called. Strike 3 on that outside edge. And Nussbaum goes down in 3 pitches. A backwards K for Meyer, her first strikeout today. 2 backwards Ks now for both sides. That'll bring Emily Bonk to the plate, who has been in on the defensive side of the ball, a defensive starter, usually in that flex position. She has not come to the plate in day one or day two so far. This is her first plate appearance. She'll look at strike 1. Owen won the count. Here to Bonk. On the way. Swung on, popped up. Drifting out, waving everybody off is the shortstop, Holla, and she'll make the catch. And it's 2 up and 2 down. It's been the trend for both teams these last few innings. 2 straight, 3 up and 3 down innings for the Vikings. And 1 last time here for the Cardinals. And now 2 away, back to the top of the order. And Aaron Parker, she also flew out to Holla out there on the shortstop position last up. Everybody playing the shift here, expecting the bunt. Hala comes in almost to the pitching circle, a slash hit. It'll miss outside, and it's ball one. One and zero the count. Two outs. Nobody on. Infield in. Here's the pitch from Meyer. That'll miss low, and it's 2-0. The count. That'll miss low just a bit, and it's now 3-0 count on three straight pitches. Parker trying to win the battle. Flew out her first time up in the first. Here's Meyer. Swung on and fouled up the third base line, and it is an even count at 2-2. Still a scoreless game as the Vikings successfully stave off elimination over the Stevens Point Pointers in Game 4. Here for Game 5, the winner of this one will face Calvin tomorrow at 11 a.m. 2-2 on the way. Fouled away again, actually makes it through into the first base dugout. It'll stay 2-2. Two to the count. Meyer looks in. Infield not expecting the bunt. Here it is. The 2-2 swung on and fouled away. Parker trying to win the battle here against Meyer. 2-2 on the way. Swung out in play. Come back here to Meyer. She jumps up, can't handle it, and reaching safely will be Aaron Parker. It's the second base runner here of the day for the Pointers. And with two outs, runner is aboard. Tab of the third here with the Pointer, Cardinals at the plate. They'll go Gerber now, who is one for one with a single, and then advance a second on the fielder's choice in the first. Here's the pitch. Going from first, she'll be in there safely, is Parker. Good throw, but a good slide there from Parker, and she's got the stolen base. She is the second Cardinal now into scoring position today. Still a tie game at 0-0. And the pitch. Swung on and fouled away. It is 1-1. Infield and corners will play in with the runner on scoring position. Here's the 1-1. Slash hit up the third base side. A beautiful throw, however, from Doyle will retire Gerber. And that will end this inning. Cardinals get another into scoring position, aren't able to capitalize, and will head to the bottom of the third, still scoreless, and 0-0 here on Real Country.
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0: Bottom of three we go. Vikings at the plate. It'll go Emily Carlson, Nelson, and Halla is the 7, 8, and 9. It's been two consecutive three-up and three-down innings here for the Vikings as the sun starts to peek out here again just a bit. Steph is still on the mound facing Emily Carlson. Here's the pitch. swung on, popped up. Stigler coming over. She's called off by McGinnis, who makes the catch there on the infield, and it's one away here on the bottom of the third. Emily Nelson, the catcher, now up at the plate. A 237 average for her here in this season. 38 at-bats and just 9 hits, including 2 doubles, but 13 walks and only 9 strikeouts. Steffes

0: Here's the pitch. Swung on and fouled away. It is 1-2. Cardinals with one win and one loss here in the Winona Regional. Their first win over the UW Stevens Point Pointers in day one. And they took their first loss today. Then this morning, an 8-6 loss to the Calvin Knights. Calvin automatically into day three. They will face the winner of this game as it's popped up on the 1-2. Steffes, not even having to leave the pitching circle, will catch it and punch out Nelson. Now to the number nine batter we go, Paige Holla from Sleepy Eye, Minnesota. The freshman there for Bethany Lutheran College. Her first plate appearance here in this game. A 190 average. Swings the first one she sees, fouls it away. 11 hits on the season, none of them extra bases, and 10 strikeouts on just 7 walks. 14 runs scored, however, in those 58 plate appearances. 0-1 the count, here it is. It'll miss low, and it's 1-1. One one the count, two outs. Here's the pitch. That'll miss outside. It is 2-1. As Steffes has three strikeouts already today, trying to extend this three up and three down category. It is the 2-1. That'll catch the bottom of the zone. It is 2-2. Steffes started that game against Calvin this morning. Two innings pitched, five hits allowed, and two strikeouts as this one sent spiraling into right field. Nussbaum cuts it off. Safe at first will be Holla, and it's a two-out single, the first hit of the ball game here for the Bethany Lutheran Vikings. First base runner as well. Had not allowed a base runner in the previous eight batters faced for Michaela Steffes. Two outs, and runner on first. Here's the pitch back to the Tavioter, Olivia Sanborn. She flew out to start the game back in the first. Widener on the deck. Sanborn, a 5.11 average, 38 runs on 17 RBI. Here's the pitch, showing bunt and following it away. It's Sanborn, and it's 1-1. Now the sun will peek out here a bit. We had a brief reprieve with the cloud covered. You could feel the temperature drop noticeably when it was behind the clouds. And we'll pick back up here just a bit, but getting ready to go here once again. And the pitch. That'll catch that outside spot for a 1-2 count. Steffes looking for her fourth strikeout here of this one. Looks in, and the pitch swung on in play. Steffes, a comeback right to her. She'll underhand flip it to Berg, and that'll end the inning with no further damage. It's still a scoreless game as we head to the top of the fourth. We are rocketing through these ones. We started just about half an hour ago here on Real Country.
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0: up, Megan McGinnis, Peyton Berg, and Michaela Steffes. As we get ready to go here in the top of the fourth, just a reminder, you're listening to the Cardinal Softball on KHWK, 1380 AM, 101.5 FM, Real Country. Here's the pitch from Meyer to open the inning. Swung on, popped into the outfield. Coming in to make the catch is Sanborn, and she will do so. One pitch and one out on Megan McGinnis. Peyton Berg now up, a 6-3 ground out to end the first inning. It's been a rough couple of games for Peyton Berg here at the Winona Regionals. Take a look at that first game. She went 0 for 4 with a fielder's choice. She swings and fouls this one down the third baseline. And that day one game against the UW-Stevens Point Pointers, she went just 1 for 3 with a single and was replaced at second base by Ariel Herrera. 0-1 the count. Meyer with pitch. That'll miss up high, and it's 1-1. Again, Peyton Berg, the home run leader, tied for most home runs, I should say, with the Cardinals. 15 runs scored and 34 RBI. And the pitch. That'll miss just low. Good eye from Peyton Berg to force a 2-1 count. The highest average on the team, though, for the Cardinals, 460 with 43 games played and started, 16 runs on 46 hits. This one, a chopper up the third baseline, picked up by Doyle. She'll fire across, and it's time to retire Peyton Berg. Kayla Steffes will come back up to the plate. She is 0 for 1 today, a 5-3 ground out to start the second inning. And the pitch from Meyer. Swung on, popped up. This will stay in the infield. Calling everybody off and coming over to make the catch is Emily Nelson, and she will do so. It's three up and three down here for the Cardinals in the top of the fourth, and we'll head to the bottom of the inning. Still scoreless, awaiting our first base runner to even reach third base here on Real Country.
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2: 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Sure, once we finish this ride, we can head up to the North End in Cochrane. But whoa, oh, I might need to sit down for a spell first, though.
0: Bottom of four we go. Michaela Steffes still on the mound here for the Cardinals. He'll be up against Widener, Doyle, and Carly Nelson. Widener first up at the plate. A strikeout swinging check swing picked up by McGinnis. She will underhand flip to Berg. Bobbled it just a bit, but they say that she had maintained control. And it will be one up and one away. An emergency swing there. Just a check swing from Widener. Got a piece of it, though, and lined it right at Megan McGinnis on second base for the first out of this inning. Bottom of the third inning, the first one in this game. The Vikings did not go three up and three down. The first base runner of the day for them in Paige Halla. Now with Doyle here at the plate. A fly out of last time up. That was to end the inning in the bottom of the first. Have not seen her since. Paige Halla. Emily Doyle again, the senior from Winnipeg, Manitoba. She'll look at ball two. A 2-0 count. Doyle, the righty in against the righty, and Steffes, here's the pitch. And he'll catch that outside edge. The fastball in there for a 2-1 count. Here's the pitch. Outside, it's ball three. A 3-1 hitter's count now to Emily Doyle as she tries to work a one-out walk and be just the second base runner here today for the Vikings. Steffes steps back in. And Doyle, a 4.32 average, sends this one at McGinnis. McGinnis, a quick throw to first. And Emily Doyle is retired on the 4-3. Back-to-back 4-3 groundouts here for the Vikings as it's been two up and two down. Now with Carly Nelson at the plate. Strikeout looking back in the second. The second K of the day for Michaela Steffes. Nobody going in the bullpen for either squad. And the pitch from Steffes. And a miss low and away, and it's 1-0. Yes, 1-0 the count. Outside, 2-0. Well, as mentioned, we covered game three today against the SMU Cardinals and the Calvin Knights. That game had a first temp of 74 degrees. It is now 88, has risen 14 degrees since we started covering today's day two activities. And it is a 2-1 count now here to Nelson. Steffes is still on the mound. And the pitch. 2-2. It catches the bottom of the zone. And Steffes is looking for her fourth strikeout of the day. Would be the second to Nelson. Steffes from the circle looks in the sign. That rocks back. And the pitch. Swung on, and a diving Teschke not able to make the grab, but it will be foul. She lunged for that one. In game one against the Pointers yesterday at 11 o'clock, the very first batter faced, and a Teschke diving across the line to try to make the grab, and she did. A beautiful play to start off the game against the Pointers on the road to a 5-1 victory. Here's the pitch in the dirt, and it's 3-2, a full count. Didn't have very much control of that one. Maybe slipped out of her fingers as she came across. 3-2 the count. Two outs. Here's Steffes. Swung on in play. Teschke picks it up. Fires across to Berg in time. And it's another three up and three down inning here for the Cardinals as they head back to offense. In the top of the fifth, here on Real Country.
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0: 6, 7, and 8 due up here for the Cardinals. Nalia Bork at the plate. Stigler after her and Brianna Nussbaum in the hole. First offering to Bork will be in at the bottom of the zone. It's strike one. M- Meyer looking at an 0-1 count here to Nalia Bork. Here's the pitch. Swung on in play. Bork, a dribbler picked up by the shortstop. She's not able to control it, and Nalia Bork will be aboard as the leadoff runner. That'll be an E6. Error credited to the shortstop in Paige Halla. First error of the day here for the Bethany Lutheran Vikings. Pinch runner Carly Zita is going to come in, or will she? Zita originally out of the dugout, but she's waved back in by the first base coach for the Cardinals. Instead, looks like that'll be Amanda Teschke. Amanda Teschke comes in as the pinch runner here for Nalia Bork. So checking the official scoring, they will change it to a single. Nalia Bork will get credit for that one. And it will now be Amanda Teschke as the pinch runner at first. Here's the pitch. Showing bunt, runner will stay put. Say that she pulled back in time, and so it is a 1-0 count. Well, the count here from Meyer, looking in. And the pitch. Runner's going. Amanda Teschke, here's the throw, and safe at second base. Unable to control it was Halla. Bobbled the catch, and will be a stolen base for Nalia Bork. Second stolen base of the day for the Cardinals. Teschke with no outs now finds herself in scoring position. The third Cardinal to find themselves on second today. Nobody advancing to third. Showing bunt and pulling back was Abby Stigler. Stigler facing a 2-1 count. She flew out her last time up. It was to end the inning as part of a 3-up and 3-down in the top of the second. 2-1 the count. Meyer the pitch. Showing bunt, this time it's down by Stigler, picked up by Meyer. And Meyer will fire it across in time to retire Stigler. But the sacrifice works, and Teschke moves from second to third. John DeShito will come down the third base line. I think we'll have a switch up here in the batting order for Brianna Nussbaum. And we will. Brianna Nussbaum will be out of the batting lineup. Instead, it'll be number 13, Zoe Fink, the senior out of Stevens Point, Wisconsin. The Spash graduate will come in here in a tense situation with the opening run of this game on third base here for the Cardinals. Zoe Fink, a .278 average on the season. Showing bunt, getting it down, picked up, no play at the plate. They will still get the back runner in Fink, but the safety squeeze works, and Amanda Teschke will score from third. The Cardinals will take the first lead of this ball game. Now the safety squeeze executed to perfection. And it is a 1-0 game now here in the top of the fifth. And Emily Bonk back at the plate. Here's the pitch from Meyer. Bonk sends this one out towards left field. Backing up at the wall is Widener. She'll haul it in, and that'll end the inning. But the Cardinals strike first. It took us 5 innings to do so, but we have our first score. It's 1-0 as we head to the bottom of the fifth here on Real Country.
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Anytime my feet hit the ground running in the morning, I'm thinking that's a great day to be alive. You know what I'm saying? That's Travis Tritt. But you got to wonder, what is the key to happiness? Most people would probably answer that question with love, family, maybe money. But it's interesting. There's a new survey that finds the true answer may be drinking. Wait a minute. I'm not sure. Drinking enough water. That's what I'm talking about. The poll finds people who maintain proper hydration tend to be happier, more successful, and more energetic. I'm Gary Walker, and that's why I feel good about playing more real country. Coming up, queued up on the way, I've got Luke Combs, Tim McGraw. I got some of those cowboy songs with George Burge from Real Country.

0: Apologies about that quick technical difficulty. It is a 1-0 game here in the bottom of the fifth. Michaela Steffes still on the mound here for the Cardinals up against Keller, the designated player. Struck out swinging her last time up as we get ready to go here once again in the bottom of the fifth. A 1-0 game here for the Cardinals after the safety squeeze is executed to perfection. Let me get ready to go here just once more. Popped straight up into the air, backing over and making the grab is the shortstop, Abby Stigler. That will retire Addie Ahern, my apologies, as Keller actually made it on board during our technical difficulty.
1: I'm good.
0: A lot of technical difficulties in this second game. Again, I apologize. He's kind of threw us off here with the happy-go-lucky kind of nature of the first time this one would start, as charging from left field, making the catch on the dive is Aaron Parker, and that will retire Carlson. Emily Nelson now to the plate, the catcher, with the runner on first and two outs here for the Cardinals. Called strike on the first offering there to Nelson, and it's 0-1. That pitch will miss up high, and it's 1-1. One and one the count with two outs and a runner on first here for Nelson. And the pitch swung on and missed. There's a 1-2 count now. Steffes looking to escape the inning and send us into the top of the sixth. Here's the pitch, swung on in play, picked up by Teske at third, across to Berg in time, and the runner on first is left stranded after the 5-3 ground out. Will send us back to the top of the sixth. Cardinals still leading by a score of just one run as we are officially into the stretch here on Real Country.
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0: It'll be Aaron Parker to lead things off here in the top of the sixth, officially into the stretch. Cardinals clinging to a 1-0 lead after the safety squeeze in the top of the fifth. This is KHWK 1380 AM Real Country. Stats coming to you live from the Winona Health Orthopedics and Sports Medicine broadcast booth. Meyer still on the mound here for the Vikings. Here's the pitch from Parker, showing bunt, pulling back as it'll miss low. It is 1-0. Corners will play in a bunch. The shortstop in Paige Hollow will play almost in line with the circle as well. Here's the 1-0. Slash hit. That'll be picked up by the second baseman who will underhand flip it. Carlson to Carla Nelson. And it is the first out here of this inning. 4-3 ground out to start now with Alexander Gerber at the plate. One for two today with a single back in the first and 5-3 ground out her last time up. Meyer looks in. Corners playing in as well, showing bunt, pulling back. It's in at the bottom of the zone. Strike one. Oh, 0-1 the count. Meyer looking in for the sign. Comes set and the pitch. That'll miss just high. It is 1-1. The count. Here's the pitch. A slash hit as it's fouled away. Kept in by the backstop, and it is a 1-2 count. One and two the count. Meyer comes set. Now the pitch. That'll miss low. It is 2-2. Good eye from Gerber with one out and nobody on here in the top of the six. Here's the 2-2. Bunted up the first baseline. It will roll foul. And we'll do it over again at 2-2. Gerber, unique position, nobody on with just one out. Corners will still play in as Meyer comes set. Here's the pitch. Pulling back as it was low and outside. It is ball three. A full count now at 3-2. The count. Meyer trying to win the battle. Gerber trying to as well. Here's the payoff pitch. Bunted. Picked up at first base, underhand flip, and safe. Miscommunication between the first baseman, Nelson, and the second baseman, Carlson. Nelson flipped it to Carlson, but Carlson did not cover the bag. Safe at first base is Gerber. Now rule that an infield single, so Gerber now 2-for-3 today. And the pitch. Holding up at first is Gerber. Taking down low is McGinnis. McGinnis 0-for-2 in this one. A 1-3 groundout and a flyout. Both are times up to plate. One out here in the top of the six. Here's the pitch. Runner goes. The throw down is going to be thrown in towards center field. Taking off for third, and in there safely is Gerber. Gerber with a stolen base, and then the throwing error, the E2, will put her at third base. A chance here for the Cardinals to increase their lead. Here's the pitch from Meyer. Swung on, popped up out into center field. Coming over is Sanborn. She'll make the catch. Gerber tags from third. She will be in there safely. It'll be a sacrifice fly for McGinnis. But a 2-0 ball game here for the Cardinals. Sacrifice fly, Megan McGinnis with the RBI. And now Peyton Berg out the plate. Two outs and nobody on. A 2-0 ball game here in the top of the six. Berg 0-for-2 today, 2-6-3 groundouts. It's been quiet all regional. She's due for one as anyone ever was. Here's Meyer. He'll catch that lower corner and it's 1-1. Here it is. Outside, that small outside part of the play. That is 1-2. Oh, Berg steps in, looks out at Meyer. Meyer, here's the pitch. Swung on, rifled out towards right field, over the head of the right fielder, Ahern. Addie Ahern throws it in, but Peyton Berg is motoring on into second, and she will be there with a two-out double. Peyton Berg, with her first hit here in this game, comes in a big spot. A runner now in scoring position, and we might have a pinch runner here as John DeShita comes down the way to tag things over with the plate umpire. Carly Zita is going to put on the sliding mitt and come and replace Peyton Berg over on second. Well, Zita, lots of speed. She's fastest player on this team. Replace Peyton Berg in scoring position, and Kayla Steffes now at the plate. Here's the pitch. Steffes rifles this one out towards center. Rounding third, hitting for home. Carly Zita, the throw is going to be not in time. And Steffes with an RBI single. It's 3-0 Cardinals with two outs here in the top of the six. John DeShita will come down the line and talk things over again. I think we might have a pinch hitter, and we will. Leah Bork will be out of the lineup as Amanda Teschke will come in here in this one. Come in from the flex position. She'll be in for Nalia Bork. Here's the pitch. Runner goes. The throw down will not be in time. Safe at second base with another stolen base is Michaela Steffes. Another runner in scoring position. Steffes there now with Teschke in for Nalia Bork. Here's Teschke showing bunt, pulls back, and it is outside. A stolen base, however, catching everybody sleeping for Steffes. She'll be in there on the non-attempt. One-one count, two outs. Here's the pitch. Swung on. That's going to be through for a base hit. Scoring easily from third is Michaela Steffes. And the Cardinals have broken this one wide open. Two more runs with two outs on the board here in the top of the sixth. It's 4-0 in the top of the sixth inning, and this might be the end of the night for Meyer. Making the walk out there is head coach Angela Dabu, the second season head coach here for the Vikings. She'll talk things over with Meyer. Meyer might stay into this game. Well, Meyer is going to stay at the pitching circle. So maybe just a few defensive adjustments with a runner on first base and Amanda Teschke. Two outs here for Abby Stigler at the plate. Still facing Meyer, who remains in this one. Here's the pitch. That's in at the bottom of the zone. It's strike one. A one the count. Meyer looks in. And the pitch, showing bunt, a slash hit. That it's going to be through for a base hit. Off the glove, rounding second and stopping before committing to third is Amanda Teschke. Teschke at second, now Stigler at first. It's four consecutive hits here for the Cardinals, and they lead 4-0. Brianna Nussbaum back in at the spot. Zoe Fink came in and replaced her originally at that number eight spot. Nussbaum A strikeout looking. Her first time up in the third. Fink with a 5-4 fielder's choice. First offering to Nussbaum will miss outside. It is 1-0. Here's the pitch. Swung on and fouled away. It is 1-1. One one the count. Here's the pitch. This is high, and it's 2-1. Now the scoreboard flashed 1-2 for a moment. I got my words mixed up, but it is a 2-1 count. And here's the pitch. Swung on, fouled away again. It is now 2-2. Nussbaum with two outs. The Cardinals, with two outs on the board, have gone four straight hits, including two runs scored. They have two more base runners on first and second. Teske at second, Stigler here at first. Nussbaum at the plate. Here's the pitch from Meyer. It'll miss low. It is a full count at 3-2. The count with two outs. Runners are going to go here. And the pitch. Runners go. And Nussbaum fights it off. It's still a 3-2 count. The payoff pitch looming. Runners will go. Here's the 3-2. Fought off again by Brianna Nussbaum, and she stays alive in a 3-2 count. Two outs. Meyer in the pitching circle. Looks in for the sign. Gets it. She comes set. Here's the payoff pitch. 3-2. Outside, ball four. And Brianna Nussbaum, with that walk, will load the bases for the Cardinals. Still two outs on the board. It's five consecutive base runners. And Emily Bonk. Well, John DeShita will come down the way. Wouldn't be surprised if we see Emily Bonk be substituted for here. And we will have a substitution, a pinch hitter. It'll be number 12, Samaya Brown, the junior from Chicago, Illinois. Will be in here for the Cardinals in place of Emily Bonk. Bonk was 0-2 with two flyouts, but Brown here now with a 4.19 average, 11 RBI on the season. The base is loaded, two outs, here's the pitch. She'll look at ball one outside, it's 1-0. Here's the pitch. That one in there for a called strike one. It's 1-1. Coming set. The 1-1 and the pitch. Inside, it is 2-1. Over on sister station KWNO, 1230 AM, 98.7 FM. Brewers taking on the Twins right now. Here in this one, it's a 4-0 ball game. Here's the pitch from Meyer. Swung on, line down the third baseline. That's going to be fair. This will score two for sure. Rounding third, heading for home will be Abby Stigler. Teske in, Stigler in. Nussbaum at third, and Brown at second. A two-out double for Samaya Brown. A five-run inning now for the Cardinals, and this will be the end of the night for Meyer on the mound. We'll have a pitching change here for the Vikings. We'll take a break and be back after this here in the top of the sixth. It's 6-0 Cardinals. on Real Country.
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0: Emily Myers' night on the mound is over. She goes 5 2/3 and was, you know, having herself a pretty good game until that fifth. And then in the top of the sixth, everything falls apart. She allows 6 runs, all of them earned, 9 hits, 1 walk, and 1 strikeout across 5 2/3. It'll be number 4, Joey Call, the freshman pitcher from New York Mills, Minnesota, in on the mound. High school teammates. Well, went to the same high school with the Cardinals Olsen sisters and the Cardinals women's basketball team. 1-0 the count from Cole. She'll be in up against Aaron Parker. Dribbler up the third baseline and firing it across. It'll be Doyle, and this inning will finally come to an end. But 5 runners come across the plate for the Cardinals, and they lead things 6-0 as we head to the bottom of the sixth here on Real Country.
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0: Paige Halla due up here for the Vikings in the bottom of the sixth. Halla is so far 1-for-1 with a single back in the third. She is the one of 2 base runners to make it today for the Vikings. She'll foul off the first one she sees from Michaela Steffes. And they'll take a nice bounce off of one of the cars behind us here in the parking lot. A 1 count. Here's the pitch. That'll catch that outside spot. It is 0-2 now to Paige Holland. Oh, 2 the count. Steffes looks in on the leadoff batter. Here it is. Swung on in play. Teske charges and spikes it on the third base side. She'll fire across. It is a 5-3 ground out to start the six. Back to the top of the order now. Olivia Sanborn at the plate and Widener on deck after her. Sanborn 0-for-2 in this game so far. Flew out and a 1-3 ground out in the third. 3 innings since she's been last up to the plate now here in the top of the six. And the pitch will miss low to Sanborn. It's 1-0. Steffes turns and fires, a dribble up the third baseline. Teske gets her again. Fires across in time, back-to-back, 5 threes. And it's 2 up and 2 down here in the bottom of the six. Teske electric on that left side of the infield. As here's the pitch. Swung on, out towards center field. Over is Gerber. Parker with her as well, but Gerber will haul it in. And on 4 pitches, it's Three up and three down. Widener down on the flyout, and we'll head to the top of the seventh with the Cardinals still leading 6-0 in our final inning of action, barring any funky business here on Real Country.
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0: Top of seventh we go. Cardinals back up to bat after the 1-2-3 inning here in this one. Due up here. It's the first one in there for a call strike. Due up here at the plate, it will be Alexandra Gerber, who is 2-for-3 today with 2 singles. She digs into the left-handed batter's box. Here's the pitch. That'll miss low. It is 1-1. One and one with no outs here to lead off the top of the seventh. She came around to score the second run of the game for the Cardinals in the top of the sixth as she looks at strike two go by. 1-2 the count and no outs. Cole on the mound replacing Meyer. And the pitch. Swung on and fouled away. Picking it up in foul territory was Emily Nelson, and it will be a 1-2 count still. One and two the count. Cole looks in, corners in as well. Here it is. That'll miss outside. It is 2-2. Due to the count, here it is. Swung on, fouled away into the dugout of the third base side, or excuse me, first base side. It'll be 2-2 still. Two-two. Cole looks in here in the top of the seventh. And the pitch. Outside, and it is ball three. A full count now to the leadoff batter in Gerber. Again, 2 singles for here today, and she came around to score back in the sixth. Looks in. Here's Cole. The 3-2 swung on, and fair ball. That'll be in towards left field. Rounding first and holding will be Gerber. A leadoff single. She is 3-for-4 with 3 singles now today. Megan McInnes digs into the left-handed batter's box now. The runner on first and no outs here in the top of the seventh. Cole looks in. And the pitch. Runner stays put at first in Gerber, and it's 1-0. Here it is. Swung on and missed. Got the splitter down and away, and it's 1-1. One and one, McCann, here's the pitch. Runner goes, the throwdown will not be in there, not even be attempted as Emily Nelson hangs on to it. It will be a no attempt on the 1-2 now, Gerber in at second. 1-2, and the pitch. Swung on, in play, foul. up the first baseline. And staying alive in this 1-2 count is Megan McGinnis with a runner in scoring position. One and two, the count. Cole looks in, and the pitch. This is just outside. It is 2-2. With a runner on second and no outs, here's Cole. Swung on, in play. Picked up by the second baseman and Carlson. She'll underhand toss it to first. And will retire McGinnis, but the sacrifice as Gerber advances to third on the fielder's choice. Hayden Berg with a double and just her second hit in this Winona Regional. Came in a huge spot. Replaced at second by Carly Zeta. Zeta came around to score in the sixth. That was the third run scored by the Cardinals in this game, as the first one is fouled off there by Peyton Berg. Cole looks in with a runner on third. And the pitch. Swung on. It's in play. Picked up by the shortstop. Tough play at first. Not in time. Berg beats out the throw. The run scores from third. And it is a 7-0 ball game for the Cardinals. Peyton Berg hustling down the line. Beats out the throw from Holla at shortstop. And it is a 7-0 ball game. Only one out here in this one. Cole facing Steffes. First offering in there for a strike. Michaela Steffes, 1-for-3 today with a single, a stolen base, and a run scored. The 0-1 will miss outside. It is 1-1. The 1-1, and Berg breaks for second. She'll pull back. I think the Cardinals dugout wanted her to attempt it. But a 2-1 count, Berg stays put in first. 2-1, here's the pitch. Swung on in play. Picked up by the third baseman, Doyle, to second for one. And will not have the play at first. Berg punched out on the fielder's choice. But Steffes will reach. And two outs now here in the top of the seventh. Steffes will reach on the fielder's choice as well. Two outs. It'll be Amanda Teschke in at the plate. Here's the pitch from Cole. It'll miss low. It's 1-0. A runner on first in Michaela Steffes, her second time aboard today. She came around to score back in the sixth as part of that five-run top of the sixth. A 7-0 game here. Here's the pitch. Going is Steffes. The throw will not be attempted, so Steffes will be in at the scoring position once again. One and one to Amanda Teschke, who two runs scored already today. And she will get ball two down and away, 2-1. 7-0 our score with two outs here in the top of the seventh. Here's the pitch. That'll miss down low, and it's a hitter's can now at 3-1. Cole looks in, and the pitch. Outside ball four. The throw down to third is not in time. And stealing third base from second was Michaela Steffes. It'll be runners on the corners with two outs. Well, we've dropped 1 degree from our peak today. It is 87. We peaked at 88. Here's the first offering. It is outside for a good late strike call, apparently. It is 0-1, but in the confusion, Teske takes off for second. No attempt, so she'll be in there safely. And runners at second and third here with two outs. Here's the pitch. That'll miss inside. It is 1-1 here to Abby Stigler. Stigler is 1-for-3 today with a single, an RBI single at that. And she came around to score a run of her own in the sixth. The six run scored. This one a emergency swing, check swing. It'll dribble foul, but it got just enough of it where it stayed in play for quite a few steps. It'll be 1-2. One and two with two outs. Cole looks in. And the pitch. Stigler in play. Doyle can't get there. Neither can a shortstop. Rounding third, heading for home. Staying put at third, actually, will be Amanda Teske. She didn't know where the ball was. The green light given by head coach John DeShita, but she stays put anyways. Steffes scores easily. It's an 8-0 game with runners on the corners. Stigler in there with a single, an RBI single at that. This will be Brianna Nussbaum at the plate. Here's the pitch. She'll look at strike one. Nussbaum 0-for-1 today. Excuse me. Yes, 0-for-1 with a walk. Zoe Fink replaced her in the lineup in the fifth. She's back in here now in the top of the seventh. The 0-1, runner goes, in play, Nussbaum will send that through the gap in towards right field, rounding second, heading for third, and in there safely is Stigler. Scoring from third is Teske, and this one is pretty much in the wraps. A 9-0 ball game as the Cardinals continue to score in bunches, even with two outs. And a Nussbaum, our first single today, now for Samaya Brown. Will this be Emily Bonk?

0: Emily Bonk. Again, Bonk, a defensive starter, but has usually been listed as the flex player and has really never come into the offensive side of the ball. Just six RBI for her on the season. Here's the 0-2. Swung on, popped up. This will go foul, but drifting over is the right fielder in Addie Ahern. She'll make the catch, and the inning will come to a close. But the Cardinals get three more, and they lead things 9-0 as we come into our final inning of action. The Vikings down to their final three outs here on Real Country.
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0: Vikings down to their last three outs here in the bottom of the seventh. It's a 9-0 ball game as the Cardinals get ready to go here once again. Vikings have not had a base runner since the bottom of the fifth when a leadoff walk put Keller at first. It'll be Doyle at the plate. She's 0 for 2, sends this one screaming into center field. And a leadoff single here for Doyle is 1 for 3. Currently Nelson now at the plate, 0 for 2 today. A strikeout looking to start the second, a 5-3 ground out to end the fourth with Michaela Steffes still on the mound here for the Cardinals. And the pitch, that'll miss just down low. It's 1-0. Hey, just a reminder, you're listening to KHWK 1380 AM, 101.5 FM, Real Country. Cardinals southpaw here as they lead 9-0, and we'll have a quick timeout on the mound. The infield will talk things over, and we perhaps might have a pitching change, and we will. Out of the dugout will come Kenzie Gatz. She'll be in for this final inning. To settle things out, Michaela Steffes will take a break, but we'll be back after this with our pitching change on Real Country.
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0: Kenzie Gatz here on the mound. She will come in for the final inning of this one. Popped up by Nelson. Drifting over is Nussbaum. She'll make the grab. Doyle stays put at first. And the Vikings down to their final two outs. Keller here at the plate.

0: will have a pinch hitter. Is number 99, Orla Keys, the senior from Costa Mesa, California, will step in here for the Vikings. She'll look at ball one outside. Killer's night is over. She goes 0 for 1 with a walk. Only time aboard. Second offering from Gatz in there for a called strike. It's 1-1. Here's the pitch from Gatz. He'll miss up high, and it's 2-1. Keys this season, a .254 average, 15 hits in 59 plate appearances, and 13 RBI. She'll swing through strike two. It is 2-2. Two-two the count, and the pitch. Gets it's in play. A flip to second for one, on the way to the first for two in time. An inning-ending double play. Ball game. The Cardinals will see Calvin tomorrow at 11 a.m. It's a 4-6-3 double play to end the ball game. And we'll be back after this with the post-game show right here on Real Country.
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0: Day two here from the Winona Regional. The Cardinals knock out the Bethany Lutheran Vikings and advance to face Calvin again tomorrow in the championship games here in the Winona Regional. That first one at 11 a.m. They'll need two straight to win and move on to the Super Regional, which will be hosted by who knows where. It is a one-hitter today for the Cardinals. They allowed just one hit and no runs scored, only two base runners for the Vikings. One hit, it was given up, or excuse me, two hits. My apologies. Yes, it is the Doyle getting aboard, so a two-hitter today by the Vikings. So Doyle with a single in the seventh, lead things off. She went 1-for-3 today. The other single by Paige Holla in the bottom of the third, left stranded there at first base, however. The only other base runner, a leadoff walk by Keller, and she was replaced on the base paths, but only three base runners today by the Vikings. For the Cardinals, they score 9 runs and 12 hits. No errors. They leave 6 stranded on the base paths. Please join me in congratulating the Cardinals of St. Mary's University as they will be advancing to the on the mound, or excuse me, in the pitcher circle. Michaela Steffes picks up the win. She goes six innings pitched, allowing two hits, no runs, no earned runs. No one walk and three Ks. Kenzie Gatz comes in the final inning to close the door. She picks up an inning pitch, no decisions either way. And she goes a 1-2-3 inning. It was a 4-6-3 double play to end the ball game. Doyle out at second, and Orla Keys, the senior from California, out at first on the 4-6-3. The losing pitcher today will be Meyer. She goes 5 2/3, including 9 hits allowed, 6 runs, all of them earned, 1 walk and 1 strikeout. Cole comes in relief. She goes 1 1/3, 3 hits allowed, 3 runs, 1 earned, 1 walk and no strikeouts. Again, as mentioned, tomorrow the Cardinals will be in action again against Calvin, whom they saw this morning in the 8-6 loss right here on Real Country. The games tomorrow will be broadcast to you live on KWMN 99.3, The Fan, Winona, as we get ready to go here for that one. It'll be day 3 of the Winona Regional for you live on 99.3, WinonaRadio.com to keep up with all of our local updates. 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Again, the Cardinals play tomorrow at 11 o'clock against Calvin. They defeat Bethany Lutheran here 9-2-0. 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

0: That's what I call a smooth groove, if you will. Kenny Chesney, Take Her Home. He dropped that one November of 2023. Lead single from his 20 studio albums. And that's from Born, his latest album. Go ahead. Song written by Hardy, Take Her Home. You want to see Kenny? He's at the Sphere in Las Vegas. He's got some 2026 dates after logging 15 dates at the Sphere in 2025. That went pretty well, I think. Kenny Chesney already has five nights scheduled this year, and they're all in June. Kicks off of June 19th. Before I played Casey, Kenny Chesney, they keep showing his hands, but not his face on TV. That'd give a man a little complex, I think. I played Waylon Jennings. I'm Gary Walker, and you know what I'm going to play? I've got more real country coming up. I mean, it's Friday, the weekend here. I'm going to play Rodney Atkins, T.G. Shepherd, and Miss Tammy Wynette on Real Country.
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0: She was working overtime, standing by her man, George Jones, when they got married in 1969. It created what you would call a couple, a country music super couple, following the early success. Johnny Cash and June Carter Cash, they were a super couple. They recorded a mess of hits in the 1970s and the early 1980s. Tammy Wynette, stand by that man from real country.
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4: 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It appears by its own numbers, the U.S. government seems insolvent. 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

0: Blake Shelton, not the only superstar from Oklahoma, that boy right there, Tony Wade Hayes, or you can call him Wade Hayes. He made a debut with that one right there in 1994. Old enough to know better on Rio Country.
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1: From ABC News, I'm Dave Packer. President Trump back in the U.S. after days of talks with China's President Xi. Mr. Trump gave a very upbeat but brief response as he exited Marine One.
2: We made great deals, we did great trade deals, we have great relationships, and a lot of things have happened and you'll be hearing about them. But that was a tremendous success. I think it really was a historic moment. Thank you very much.
1: Trump returning without a promise from Xi that China will put pressure on Iran to reopen the Strait of Hormuz. But would that make a difference? ABC News contributor and former Defense Department official Mick Mulroy.
3: They are allies. China provides a lot of support to Iran. Iran sells a majority of its oil to China. But ultimately, Iran views the Strait of Hormuz as its only real leverage point. They can't actually fight the United States military. They're completely overmatched. So even with the pressure of President Xi, it's unlikely that Iran would do this.
1: The $10 billion lawsuit that President Trump filed for the leak of his 2019 tax returns is going to be dropped.
4: According to our sources, in exchange for Trump dropping this lawsuit, lawyers in the government, along with lawyers for Trump in his personal capacity, they're going to do that in exchange for a $1.7 billion victims weaponization fund, if you will.
1: ABC's Catherine Falders, who says that so-called victims of government weaponization, including January 6 defendants, could apply. The man believed to be the mastermind behind 20 terror attacks across the globe is now in the custody of U.S. federal law enforcement. Federal prosecutors are charging Mohammed al-Sadi, an Iraqi national, of carrying out some attacks allegedly in retaliation for the war in Iran. ABC's Aaron Katursky.
5: Al-Sadi was apprehended this week in Turkey. In court today, he claimed he's a political prisoner being persecuted for his ties to Iranian General Qasem Soleimani, the military commander killed by a U.S. airstrike in 2020.
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1: Colorado Governor Jared Polis has granted clemency for Tina Peters, the Mesa County clerk who helped election deniers challenge the results of the 2020 election. Peters was convicted in 2024 of giving someone associated with MyPillow CEO Mike Lindell access to voting software. Polis said her combined sentence of nearly 9 years in prison was excessive, but also said that she should go to prison for her crimes. Colorado's Secretary of State says the decision, quote, leaves a dark, dangerous imprint on American democracy for years to come. The heat is bringing wildfire flare-ups to portions of the United States.
9: We are watching these numerous fires that have really exploded this week, especially the dozens that have gone from places like Minnesota all the way down to New Mexico and the Texas Panhandle. Some of them have gone 10,000, 20,000 acres in a very short amount of time. So the vegetation is very dry across these corridors here of the Great Plains from the north to the south. And we're also looking at that wind, that dry wind that's going to drive any fire that's able to spark. And the fire weather conditions continue today in a lot of those same areas.
1: ABC meteorologist Kenton Jawicki. Maine Governor Janet Mills is surveying the damage after a lumberyard fire in